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5: 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In the Edwin B. Johnson Newsroom, this is Jennifer Cosgrove.

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3: Good evening. Now your wave weather forecast for Haverhill and the Merrimack Valley. An extreme heat warning remains in effect through Independence Day. Partly cloudy, humid tonight, low around 74. Southwest winds 10 to 15 miles per hour. Partly cloudy and hot, isolated thunderstorms for every Thursday, high around 98. Southwest winds 10 to 20. Mostly clear Thursday night, humid, low around 76. Sunny early, then afternoon thunderstorms Friday, highs in the mid-90s. I'm WHAV meteorologist James Covington. Your next wave weather in 30 minutes.
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0: The great Gildersleeve has never plunged into the sea of matrimony, but he does like to dangle his toes in the water once in a while. A few days ago, he met a Miss Gloria McKinley, manager of the complaint department at Hogan Brothers. He hasn't had a date with her yet, but this afternoon, he has persuaded her to let him drive her home from work. Accordingly, we find him parked in front of the store with his motor running.
1: I better leave it running, too. That policeman in the corner has his eye on me, and I'm parked in a loading zone. Well, I'm waiting to pick up a pretty little package. Right, George, I want to make a good impression on her. Should have washed the car. I didn't notice Leroy written in the dust in the hood. Oh, well.
2: You, Gildy!
1: Oh, Judge Hooker. He would have to show up.
2: Gildy, you're in a loading zone.
1: I know it, Judge.
2: And your motor's running.
1: I know that, too.
2: Why don't you turn it off before it boils over?
1: Well, it is beginning to steam.
2: You better start it up again, Gildy. You're too close to the fire plug.
1: Oh, my goodness. The only backseat driver I ever saw who stands on the curb.
2: Are you waiting for somebody?
1: Judge, I'm not just sitting here trying to run out of gas.
2: Oh, I know. It's closing time, and I'll bet you're waiting for Miss McKinley. Do you have a date?
1: You bet. She's letting me drive her home.
2: Well, I guess she figures that's better than taking the bus.
1: Yes, yes.
2: She can save a dime and make fewer stops. Unless you plan to stop and watch the sun setting behind the reservoir.
1: Judge, will you please go away?
2: As it happens, Gildy, I must. I'm going home and read my 4th of July speech. I'm orating at Kraft Park.
1: Well, I thought Congressman Greenhall was going to speak.
2: Well, he's leaving for the convention, and I'm reading the speech that he prepared.
1: Oh?
2: I suppose you'll be there to hear me.
1: There must be a better way to spend the 4th than listening to an old goat.
2: Gildy, I don't exactly relish the assignment. Miss Matterhorn is vacationing at Virginia Lakes, and I'd plan to go up there for the 4th.
1: Judge, I don't envy you reading somebody else's speech.
2: Well, if I don't like what the congressman has written, I can always preface it by saying, the views expressed in the speech do not necessarily represent the views of the speaker.
1: Step aside, Judge.
2: Huh?
1: Here comes Miss McKinley.
2: Oh, I'll open the door.
1: Judge, let me open it.
2: It's already open.
1: Busybody. Hello, Miss McKinley.
3: Sorry if I kept you waiting, Mr. Gildersleeve.
2: Not at all. I've kept him entertained.
1: Judge, hop in, Miss McKinley.
3: Oh, thank you.
1: Judge, you may now close the door.
2: Well, aren't you going to introduce me?
1: Oh, all right. Miss McKinley, may I present Judge Hooker?
3: How do you do, Judge?
2: This is a rare pleasure, Miss McKinley.
1: Look at him bow. If he isn't careful, he'll bump his head on the running board. Goodbye, Judge.
2: Goodbye.
3: Goodbye, Judge.
2: I told you goodbye, Gildy. Why don't you go?
1: Yes, yes. Come on, car.
3: Could your car be out of gas?
2: Oh, the water commissioner doesn't burn gas. He burns water.
3: Oh, Judge.
1: Darn car would have to embarrass me at a time like this.
2: My, my, what a noisy car.
1: Goodbye, Judge.
2: Why don't you bring it to the park on the 4th and we'll use it instead of firecrackers?
1: Courtroom comedian.
3: Is Judge Hooker a friend of yours?
1: He poses as one.
3: Well, all in one afternoon, I've met a distinguished judge, and I'm being driven home by the city water commissioner.
1: Well, Miss McKinley, you'd be riding in a new car if this wasn't election year. You've heard the cracks about freezers and fur coats and stuff like that, I guess.
3: Mm-hmm. Uh-huh. You men in the public eye have so many things to think about.
1: Well, scarcely a day goes by that I don't think about something.
3: I always wondered what important men talk about.
1: Yeah, so have I. Oh! You mean the judge and me?
3: Of course. Oh, you don't have to be so modest, Mr. Gildersleeve.
1: Well, thank you.
3: Well, now, what problems were you two men wrestling with?
1: Nothing important, really. When you came up, we were just discussing the 4th of July speech.
3: Oh. Are you going to deliver the speech at the 4th of July celebration?
1: Me?
3: Oh, thrilling!
1: Well, anyway, that's what the judge and I were discussing.
3: And he was asking you to deliver the speech.
1: Well, no, not exactly, Miss McKinley. Originally, our congressman was supposed to make the speech. But he couldn't be here, so he had to ask somebody else.
3: So the congressman himself asked you. Are you a close friend of his, too?
1: Well, I voted for him. He helped put him in office, I mean.
3: How wonderful that he asked you to take his place. What are you going to say in front of all those people, Mr. Gildersleeve?
1: Well, frankly, I haven't given it much thought.
3: I don't suppose that's a problem to an experienced orator like you.
1: Well, you can be sure I'll come up with something. I wonder what I will come up with.

0: So that's how it happened, Marjorie. Now I'm behind the eight ball.
1: Unky, why did you lead her to believe you were going to make the speech?
0: I didn't. When a woman wants to believe something, she just believes it.
2: I got an idea, Unc.
0: What's that, Leroy?
2: Tell her you can't make the speech because you have laryngitis.
0: But I don't have laryngitis.
2: Go get your feet wet and catch it.
1: Leroy, don't be ridiculous.
0: Now, I'm not even supposed to give the speech. That's Judge Hooker's job.
2: Why didn't you just tell her Judge Hooker was supposed to do it?
0: Well, she made it sound like such a big thing, I couldn't say no. She'll probably be sitting in the front row, and if I don't appear, she'll think I'm a braggart.
2: Yeah.
0: She'll think I'm just trying to attract attention to myself.
2: Yeah.
0: She'll lose respect for me.
2: Yeah.
0: She'll think I'm just a big...
2: windbag?
0: Yeah. Leroy.
2: Well, just helping you out.
0: Yeah, well, don't put words in my mouth.
2: Okay.
1: What are you going to do, Unky?
0: Well, now that I'm in this deep, there's only one thing to do. Call her and tell her she made a mistake about the whole thing.
2: She made a mistake?
0: Well, she got the wrong impression. I'll tell her Judge Hooker is making the speech.
1: Oh, I think that's very wise, Unky.
0: You bet. She'll like me better if I tell her the truth. Yeah, I'll drive over and see her right now and clear up the situation.
2: Unky!
0: All right, Bertie. If it's for me, I'm just leaving.
3: Yes, sir. It's Gelsie, Preston. One moment, please. It's you, Miss Gelsie.
0: Bertie, I said I was leaving.
3: Yes, sir, but this is a lady. And when there's a lady on the phone, I know you ain't going nowhere.
0: Oh, well. Hello?
4: Hello, Mr. Gildersleeve. This is Gloria McKinley.
0: Miss McKinley? Oh, yes, Miss McKinley. Well, I was just thinking about you. There's something I want to talk to you about.
4: Oh, I hope you don't think it's terrible of me to phone you, but there's something I must talk to you about, too.
0: Good. Glad you called, but first let me clear up something about that 4th of July speech.
4: The speech of yours is what has me so excited. I just had the most marvelous idea.
0: Oh?
4: Hogan Brothers is having a special 4th of July window display.
0: You're fine. Now, about the speech.
4: I'm coming to that. I'm so thrilled about your making the speech. I'm having our art department put a sign in the store window.
0: A sign in the window?
4: Telling people not to miss the important address to be delivered in Kraft Park by Commissioner Throckmorton P. Gildersleeve.
0: Zeke.
4: What?
0: Miss McKinley, you shouldn't have done that.
4: Oh, it was nothing.
0: Yes, it was. You don't understand. Suppose I don't even make the speech.
4: But you said you were going to.
0: Now, wait a minute, Miss McKinley.
4: Mr. Gildersleeve, you weren't just leading me on, were you?
0: Miss McKinley, I'd never do that.
4: Oh, I'm sure you wouldn't. Now then, what did you want to talk to me about? You said there was something that needed clearing up.
0: Clearing up? Oh, yes, yes. Well, it's a little cloudy. I hope the weather clears up so I can give that speech.
4: The sun is shining at my house.
0: It isn't shining over here.

0: You look a little better this morning, Aunt. You don't look so worried and wrinkled.
1: Leroy, I'm not wrinkled. And I do feel better this morning.
0: I don't get it. You meet a new girl, and the first time you take her out, you get yourself in a big hassle.
1: Yeah, I'm not in a hassle. I figured the whole thing out.
0: Yeah?
1: Judge Hooker doesn't want to make the 4th of July speech anyway. All I have to do is offer to make it for him. He'll be delighted. Then he can go to Virginia Lakes and see Miss Matterhorn.
0: You'd rather look at Miss Matterhorn than make a speech?
1: Well, there's no accounting for taste. Yeah, I'm stopping here in the judge's office, my boy. See you later.
0: So long, Hunt.
1: The judge's door is open. Look at him wave his arms. I wonder if he's practicing his speech or there's a bee in his office.
2: And now, ladies and gentlemen, I'd like to preface my remarks by relating an amusing little anecdote.
1: Hey, he's working on his speech all right.
2: On the way to Kraft Park this afternoon, I met two gentlemen named Pat and Mike.
1: Pat and Mike. Judge!
2: Pat said to Mike...
1: Judge, do you mind if I interrupt?
2: Oh, hello, Gildy. I was just rehearsing the opening of my 4th of July address.
1: Well, Judge, you can forget the speech.
2: What?
1: Yeah, I know your heart isn't in it. You'd rather go up and join Miss Matterhorn.
2: Well, the speech is knocking out of the trip.
1: It doesn't have to. I've come to do you a big favor, old friend.
2: Oh?
1: I've decided to make the speech for you.
2: You have? Why?
1: Why? Well, Judge, don't ask silly questions. Just take advantage of my generous offer and hit the road.
2: Gildy, why are you so anxious to get me out of town? You must have a reason.
1: I'm only thinking of you and Miss Matterhorn. You know you want to be with her, and she wants to be with you.
2: Well, yes, she does. I had a card from her this morning saying, having wonderful time, wish you were here.
1: You see, Judge? Now get going and forget about the speech. Just hand it to me.
2: No, I'd better make the speech. The congressman asked me.
1: Well, you can ask me. Go ahead, ask me. I'll do it. In fact, I've got to do it.
2: I won't do that to our congressman.
1: Oop. You know I'm a better speaker than you are.
2: Is that so? I heard you speak at the Elks Club once, and even the stuffed elk got up and walked out.

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3: 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In the Edwin B. Johnson Newsroom, this is Jennifer Cosgrove.

0: Well, the great Gildersleeve was so anxious to impress his new girlfriend, Miss McKinley, that he was willing to let her believe he was making the important 4th of July address in Craft Park. Now, the water commissioner is in hot water.
1: The judge certainly did surprise me, Marjorie. He didn't care a thing about making the speech until he found out somebody else wanted to do it.
2: Well, that's a very human reaction, Unky.
1: Yeah, that's the trouble with the old goat. He's too human. He immediately suspected that I was up to something.
2: Weren't you?
1: Well, naturally. But what sort of a friend is he to accuse me of it?
3: Ain't you giving the speech, Miss Gildersleeve?
1: Apparently not, Bertie.
3: Yes, sir. But there's a sign in Hogan Brothers' window that says you are.
1: I know, Bertie.
3: It says here, Commissioner Throckmorton P. Gildersleeve speak on the 4th of July.
1: I saw that sign, Bertie, but it's misleading.
3: Then you're not reading the congressman's speech?
1: No, the congressman really asked the judge.
3: Because the congressman didn't want to?
2: Well, he wanted to, but he couldn't, Bertie.
3: Yes, ma'am.
1: And the judge didn't want to, but I do, so now he wants to.
3: Oh, yes, sir. I wonder if that speech knows who's going to make it.
1: What do you mean, Bertie?
3: Well, the congressman wanted to make it, but he couldn't, and the judge could and would, but he didn't want to. Then you come along and want to, but couldn't, because when you wanted the judge to give it up, he wouldn't.
1: Bertie, it isn't funny.
3: No, sir.
2: Unky, don't you think you should call Miss McKinley and tell her to take that sign out of the window?
1: Well, I'm going to phone the judge and give him one more chance to change his mind. I hate to crawl back to him and beg him, but beggars can't be choosers.
4: Hello. Judge Hooker speaking.
1: Hello, Judge. About that speech you don't want to give.
4: What about it, Gilda?
1: Well, I just wondered if you wouldn't reconsider.
4: I have reconsidered.
1: You have?
4: My answer is still no.
1: Oh, my goodness.
4: I saw that sign in Hogan Brothers' window.
1: Well, then, you see, I have to make the speech or I'll be the laughing stock of the town.
4: Good. May I be the first to laugh?
1: Yes.
4: Now, hang up, will you? I'm busy. I have a million things to do.
1: But I
4: have to study my lines, go to the barbershop, stop by the cleaners from a blue suit. The only one that I can wear for the speech.
1: Oh? You don't have another suit?
4: When I thought I was going to rough it at Virginia Lakes, I sent all my suits to the cleaners. They're rushing my blue serge for me.
1: Well, Judge. Horace, old friend. If you're so busy, why don't I stop by and pick up your suit for you?
4: Would you do that for me, Gildy?
1: You bet. Naturally, I want to do anything I can to help make the 4th of July a success.
4: Well, Gildy, be sure to pick it up before 5. The cleaners are closed over the 4th.
1: Don't worry, Judge. You'll have something to wear.
4: Thank you, Gildy, old man. I have to hang up now and get busy.
1: Yeah, I have to get busy, too. Goodbye, Judge.
4: Goodbye.
2: You don't seem the least bit upset about not getting to make the speech.
1: Oh, not a bit, my dear. Just imagine. The judge doesn't have a thing to wear tomorrow.
2: What's so funny? Unky, you are going to pick up the judge's suit, aren't you?
1: Sure. But there could be many a slip between the cleaners and Judge Hooker's house. Bertie!
3: Yes, sir?
1: Is Leroy's little blue suit up in the closet?

0: you're pretty clever. Pretty clever the way you outboxed the judge. Yeah, I had quite a time explaining why I didn't bring the suit by last night. Now it's too late for him to do anything about it. Ooh, wait until he tries to put on Leroy's suit. And lucky for the old judge, I can step into the breach, though. Well, I can see you, Miss McKinley, now, sitting in the front row in something summery, listening to me give the speech.
1: Well, Gildy, it's about time you got here.
0: Hello, Judge. Here's the suit in the bag.
1: All right, give it to me.
0: Don't be so impatient, Judge.
1: If you'll excuse me, I'll slip into the next room. I want to dress and rehearse my speech in front of the mirror.
0: Yo, brother. Wait until he sees himself in that suit.
1: If you hadn't shown up with this suit, I'd have had to leave for Virginia Lakes. I certainly couldn't make the speech in my bathing suit.
0: Well, your barber pole swimsuit covers you pretty well, Judge.
1: I can't see very well in here. Gildy, are you sure this is my suit?
0: It's blue serge.
1: That's funny. Feels awfully small.
0: And maybe you've gained weight, Judge.
1: I might have gained a couple of pounds, but I know I haven't grown this much. Why, the pants' cuffs come clear up to my knees.
0: They do?
1: Yeah. Everything shrunk. Gildy, come in here and look at this.
0: I'd like to.
1: This is ridiculous.
0: Oh, my goodness. Judge, you can't stand up in public like that.
1: Stand up? I can't even sit down.
0: Judge, don't try it.
1: I can't bend. See?
0: Oh, Leroy's suit. Bertie, how's my new suit? I'm going to need it.
2: It's pressing in the closet. Are you making a speech?
0: You bet. The judge is on his way to Virginia Lakes.
2: Yes, sir.
0: You should have seen him trying to squeeze into Leroy's pants.
2: Yes, sir. Where's Leroy's suit now?
0: Well, I'll have to buy him a new one. But it was worth it. I sure tricked the old judge.
2: Yes, sir, but this ain't April Fool's Day, you know.
0: What's this, Bertie?
2: This is the 4th of July, and that's Independence Day. It ain't April Fool's Day.
0: Now, Bertie.
2: The judge don't get to speak, and Leroy lost his pants, but that don't make it April Fool's Day. This is Independence Day, and you don't fool around with Independence.
0: Yeah, all right.
2: Mr. Gilfrey, you know why you don't play April Fool jokes on the 4th of July?
0: Yeah,
2: that's Bertie. Right, because it's Independence Day, and you don't fool around with Independence.
0: Good old Bertie. She takes Independence Day pretty seriously. Well, I do, too. That's why I want to be with Miss McKinley. She seems to like big shots, and by George, that's exactly what I am. I'll mesmerize her with my speech and then take her to the hot dog stand.
1: I did it!
0: Never mind, Bertie. I'm right here. Wonder who that is. Hope the judge didn't decide to come back and speak in his bathing suit.
3: Hello, Throckmorton.
0: Miss McKinley. I didn't expect to see you. Come in.
3: Oh, I haven't time. I just stopped by on my way out of town.
0: Out of town?
3: But I just couldn't leave without wishing you luck with your speech today.
0: Miss McKinley, you're not going to be there?
3: Oh, didn't I tell you? I'm going to Hogan Brothers' 4th of July picnic with the assistant manager.
0: Assistant manager? But I thought you wanted to hear me speak.
3: Oh, I do. But I can't afford to offend the assistant manager.
0: You can't?
3: Mr. Gildersleeve, he's an important man.
0: But what about me?
3: Oh, you can read me the speech some other time. Goodbye now, and I'll be thinking about you every minute.
0: Big help.

0: Unc?
1: Oh, I don't care whether I go or not, Leroy. Somehow my heart isn't in reading the speech.
2: Well, gosh, you sure worked enough angles to get the chance.
1: Now, Leroy, all this is Judge Hooker's doings.
2: What?
1: What a sneaky thing to do. Run off to Virginia Lakes and have the time of his life, toss his old speech in my lap.
2: Get him. Oh, brother.
1: I don't have to make this speech. I'm not trying to impress anybody.
2: Oh, that's right. She ran out on you, didn't she?
1: Leroy.
3: Excuse me. Aren't you putting on your new suit?
1: Oh, I don't know, Bertie.
4: It's getting late. I see people heading for Craft Park.
2: I'm going to parade with the Boy Scouts, Unc.
1: Good for you, my boy.
4: I just saw a man in a uniform pass here with a bass drum. There's going to be big doings today.
1: Great. Leroy, I think I'll let you take the speech down and give it to somebody on the committee.
2: Yeah? Who?
1: Well, give it to Mr. Sprague. He likes to be in the limelight.
2: Is this a speech here on the table?
4: What's the speech about?
2: It says freedom.
4: And you ain't gonna read it, Mr. Gilfrey?
1: Bertie, it isn't my job. Congressman Greenhall wrote the speech. It was his job to give it.
4: Yes, sir.
1: Then it was the judge's job. And then they wished the job onto me.
4: Yes, sir.
2: Hey, Unc, says here that freedom is everybody's job.
1: What's that?
2: The speech says the survival of our freedom depends on everybody.
1: Who?
2: And listen to this. If we want to preserve the liberties we commemorate on this 4th of July, each of us must conscientiously work at being good citizens.
4: Yes, sir. If you want to do anything right, you got to work at it. If you want to be a good cook, you got to work at it. If you want to be a good citizen, you got to work at it.
1: That's true, Bertie.
2: Hey, get a load of this, Unc. Being a good citizen means voting in elections, keeping informed and making our opinions known to our representatives, serving on juries and school boards. And, Unc, how about that time you wiggled out of jury duty?
1: Well, I did get off the jury, but I was serving on the school board at the time. Let me see that speech, Leroy.
2: Sure.
1: Freedom. It represents. This makes a lot of sense. Our American heritage, the rights and liberties which we cherish, must be made an increasingly vital part of our everyday life. We must work together to keep our freedom, not just take it for granted.
4: That's right.
1: And by George, we'd better watch it. We could lose some of those liberties before we know it. Come on, Leroy, we're going down to Craft Park and tell them a thing or two.

0: You got the speech, Unc?
1: You bet. Right here in my inside pocket.
0: Boy, if you lost that, you'd be sunk.
1: Oh, I don't know.
0: Well, you've got to have something to read. You haven't got it memorized.
1: Well, I'd get up there and say something. I know a few things, my boy. I've got quite a bit of history right at my fingertips.
0: Yeah?
1: Yes, indeed. Did you know, my boy, that yesterday was the 85th birthday of one of our closest neighbors?
0: Oh, Mr. Bullard?
1: Mr. Bullard, no. It was the 85th birthday of our country's good neighbor to the north, Canada.
0: No kidding.
1: That's right. The United States and Canada have been good neighbors for more years than you could count, working together, each contributing to the prosperity of the other. We have the kind of working friendship that should be a lesson and an inspiration to other countries all over the world. All right, George, let's all wish Canada a happy birthday. Good night, folks.

The Great Gildersleeve is played by Willard Waterman. The show is written by John Elliott and Andy White and is partially transcribed. Included in the cast are Walter Tetley, Mary Lee Robb, Lillian Randolph, Earl Ross, and Gloria Blondell. Musical compositions by Jack Meekin. Be sure to listen in next Wednesday and every Wednesday throughout the summer for the further adventures of the Great Gildersleeve.

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0: pretty dang. Now your wave weather forecast for Haverhill and the Merrimack Valley. An extreme heat warning remains in effect through Independence Day. Partly cloudy, humid tonight, low around 74. Southwest winds 10 to 15 miles per hour. Partly cloudy and hot, isolated thunderstorms for every Thursday, high around 98. Southwest winds 10 to 20. Mostly clear Thursday night, humid, low around 76. Sunny early, then afternoon thunderstorms Friday, highs in the mid-90s. I'm WHAV meteorologist James Covington. Your next wave weather in 30 minutes.
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3: Good evening. Now your wave weather forecast for Haverhill and the Merrimack Valley. An extreme heat warning remains in effect through Independence Day. Partly cloudy, humid tonight, low around 74. Southwest winds 10 to 15 miles per hour. Partly cloudy and hot, isolated thunderstorms February Thursday, high around 98. Southwest winds 10 to 20. Mostly clear Thursday night, humid, low around 76. Sunny early, then afternoon thunderstorms Friday, highs in the mid-90s. I'm WHAV meteorologist James Covington. Your next wave weather in 30 minutes.
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2: Members of the Brigadier General James Brickett, Old Newbury Chapter of the Daughters of the American Revolution, will commemorate their namesake at a ceremony timed for America's 250th anniversary. The club will offer a brief presentation on Brigadier General Brickett's life and service, read the Declaration of Independence, and lay a wreath on his grave. The event will take place Saturday, July 11th at 10 a.m. in Pentucket Cemetery, where Brigadier General Brickett is buried. The cemetery is located at the corner of Water Street and Eastern Avenue in Haverhill. 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
3: Good evening. Now your wave weather forecast for Haverhill and the Merrimack Valley. An extreme heat warning remains in effect through Independence Day. Partly cloudy, humid tonight, low around 74. Southwest winds 10 to 15 miles per hour. Partly cloudy and hot, isolated thunderstorms for every Thursday, high around 98. Southwest winds 10 to 20. Mostly clear Thursday night, humid, low around 76. Sunny early, then afternoon thunderstorms Friday, highs in the mid-90s. I'm WHAV meteorologist James Covington. Your next wave weather in 30 minutes.
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4: Wave weather!
5: Good evening. Now your wave weather forecast for Haverhill and the Merrimack Valley. An extreme heat warning remains in effect through Independence Day. Partly cloudy, humid tonight, low around 74. Southwest winds 10 to 15 miles per hour. Partly cloudy and hot, isolated thunderstorms for every Thursday, high around 98. Southwest winds 10 to 20. Mostly clear Thursday night, humid, low around 76. Sunny early, then afternoon thunderstorms Friday, highs in the mid-90s. I'm WHAV meteorologist James Covington. Your next wave weather in 30 minutes.
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1: Wave weather.
2: Good morning. Now your wave weather forecast for Haverhill and the Merrimack Valley. An extreme heat warning remains in effect through Independence Day. Partly cloudy and hot, isolated thunderstorms for every Thursday, high around 98. Southwest winds 10 to 20 miles per hour. Mostly clear tonight, humid, low around 76. West winds 10 to 20. Scattered afternoon thunderstorms for every Friday, topping at around 96. Our weekend outlook, scattered thunderstorms, highs in the lower 90s for the 4th. Sunny and coolie Sunday, highs in the mid 80s. I'm WHAV meteorologist James Covington. Your next wave weather in 30 minutes.
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2: 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The library will also provide a recording following the talk for those who cannot attend the live presentation. 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In the Edwin V. Johnson Newsroom, this is Jennifer Cosgrove.

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3: 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An important part of the program is talking with area newsmakers, giving you a direct link and the latest information into what's happening in the greater Haverhill area. Recently, I spoke with Michelle Fenimore, a fashion historian who helped with the Historic New England Center in Haverhill's opening of the exhibit Shoe Stories, Past, Present, and Future.
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5: Good morning. Now your wave weather forecast for Haverhill and the Merrimack Valley. An extreme heat warning remains in effect through Independence Day. Partly cloudy and hot, isolated thunderstorms for every Thursday, high around 98. Southwest winds 10 to 20 miles per hour. Mostly clear tonight, humid, low around 76. West winds 10 to 20. Scattered afternoon thunderstorms for every Friday, topping at around 96. Our weekend outlook, scattered thunderstorms, highs in the lower 90s for the 4th. Sunny and coolie Sunday, highs in the mid-80s. I'm WHAV meteorologist James Covington. Your next wave weather in 30 minutes.
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2: AP News, I'm Marcela Sanchez. U.S. and Iranian negotiators met separately yesterday with Qatari and Pakistani mediators, with positive progress made. Qatar added that they had agreed to continue discussions. On X, a spokesman for Qatar's foreign ministry also said the next meeting would be scheduled at the earliest possible time after the funeral of Iran's previous supreme leader, the late Ayatollah Ali Khamenei. U.S. Mideast envoy Steve Witkoff and President Trump's son-in-law Jared Kushner were in Qatar for the talks along with Iran's top negotiator. Russia has launched a large-scale missile and drone attack on Kyiv, Ukraine. Authorities say residential buildings and civilian infrastructure were damaged. More than a dozen people were killed and many more were injured. The Federal Reserve's new chairman is signaling a focus on lowering inflation despite Trump's push for lower interest rates. AP Washington correspondent Sagar Magani reports.
3: Inflation hit 4.2% in May, the highest in 3 years. The Fed typically uses rate hikes to fight rising costs. At a conference in Portugal, Warsh made clear the Fed will work to get inflation down to its 2% goal.
4: We're going to deliver price stability in the U.S.
3: Asked if that's no matter what the president wants, Warsh noted the Fed's been independent for a very long time.
4: And you're going to see no changes on that.
3: The remarks suggest Warsh has shifted his views since replacing Jerome Powell as chair 5 weeks ago. He had called for lower interest rates last year while essentially campaigning for the job. Sagar Magani, Washington.
2: More stories, more on this story at apnews.com. This is AP News. The U.S. beat Bosnia-Herzegovina 2-0 to advance to the round of 16 and keep its World Cup dreams alive. The round of 32 win has set up a Monday matchup in Seattle against Belgium. Boston Celtics stalwart Jaylen Brown is being traded to rival Philadelphia. The AP's Jennifer King reports.
5: More blockbuster news for basketball fans. 2024 MVP Jaylen Brown is being traded by the Boston Celtics to the 76ers in exchange for Paul George and 4 draft picks, according to sources. Brown is widely credited with rallying the Celtics after star Jason Tatum suffered a torn Achilles during the 2025 playoffs. This season, the 5-time All-Star wound up with a career-best average of 28.7 points. He'll join a squad in Philadelphia that features guard Tyrese Maxey and center Joel Embiid. The news came just hours after word that Knicks center Mitchell Robinson is headed to Boston. I'm Jennifer King.
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7: Good morning. Now your wave weather forecast for April in the Merrimack Valley. An extreme heat warning remains in effect through Independence Day. Partly cloudy and hot, isolated thunderstorms for every Thursday, high around 98. Southwest winds 10 to 20 miles per day. Mostly clear tonight, humid, low around 76. West winds 10 to 20. Scattered afternoon thunderstorms for every Friday, topping at around 96. Our weekend outlook, scattered thunderstorms, highs in the lower 90s for the 4th. Sunny and cooly Sunday, highs in the mid-80s. I'm WHAV meteorologist James Covington. Your next wave weather in 30 minutes.
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2: Members of the Brigadier General James Brickett, Old Newbury Chapter of the Daughters of the American Revolution, will commemorate their namesake at a ceremony timed for America's 250th anniversary. The club will offer a brief presentation on Brigadier General Brickett's life and service, read the Declaration of Independence, and lay a wreath on his grave. The event will take place Saturday, July 11th at 10 a.m. in Pentucket Cemetery, where Brigadier General Brickett is buried. The cemetery is located at the corner of Water Street and Eastern Avenue in Haverhill. 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
3: I'm Ben Thomas with an AP News Minute. The Theodore Roosevelt Presidential Library.
4: New Theodore Roosevelt Presidential Library in the Badlands of North Dakota yesterday, ahead of its grand opening on July 4th.
5: He was an American man through and through.
6: The president received an escort of costumed riders after making the trip aboard his luxurious new Air Force One.
5: This was a inaugural flight.
6: After a tour, the president gave a speech comparing himself favorably to the 26th president.
5: As America turns 250 years old, we look at this remarkable man, and we recall that with effort, determination, and drive, there is nothing that Americans of competence cannot do.
6: The library showcases Roosevelt's formative years in the rugged Dakota Territory in the 1880s. Visitors will learn about Roosevelt's ideas and see artifacts like his 1884 diary and Rough Rider uniform. I'm Jennifer King.
4: And I'm Marcela Sanchez.
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7: Good morning. Now your wave weather forecast for Haverhill and the Merrimack Valley. An extreme heat warning remains in effect through Independence Day. Partly cloudy and hot, isolated thunderstorms throughout Thursday, high around 98. Southwest winds 10 to 20 miles per day. Mostly clear tonight, humid, low around 76. West winds 10 to 20. Scattered afternoon thunderstorms throughout Friday, topping at around 96. Our weekend outlook, scattered thunderstorms, highs in the lower 90s for the 4th. Sunny and cooly Sunday, highs in the mid-80s. I'm WHAV meteorologist James Covington. Your next wave weather in 30 minutes.
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0: Good morning. 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
1: And good morning, 74 degrees right now in downtown Haverhill at 6:02 in the forecast for today. Meteorologist James Covington says an extreme heat warning is in effect through Saturday, Independence Day. Today it's going to be partly cloudy and hot, isolated afternoon thunderstorm with a high of 98. We'll take a look at the full forecast following this news. I'm Wynn Damon. Checking traffic right now, 495 north and southbound through Haverhill, moving along. 97 in Haverhill is looking good as well. And 125 Main Street, just a little slow around some of the lights, otherwise it's okay. Next train from Haverhill to Boston, that's going to be leaving at 6:12. And the one after that would be at 7:25. In the news, Haverhill officials said yesterday the city mandates aggressive deadline for ending raw sewage discharges into the Merrimack River. As Haverhill Mayor Melinda Barrett and Public Works Director Robert Ward told WHAV Sunday and reiterated during a Tuesday visit by Governor Mark Healey, the top state officials' decision to focus on one of two temporary 24-inch bypass line succeeded by early in the afternoon. A statement released by the mayor's office said, quote, "This is a major milestone in the emergency response, stopping the discharge into the Merrimack River. It's been our highest priority since this incident began. Contractors and engineers have worked around the clock over the past several days to make this happen." Meanwhile, Ipswich, where beaches closed to swimming because of Haverhill's untreated sewage discharge, reopened yesterday after two consecutive days of testing showed bacteria levels below the state's threshold for concern. Shellfish beds N3 to N8 remain closed under an emergency order by the State Division of Marine Fisheries. Town Manager Brendan Sweeney said Haverhill's success in ending discharges will help speed recovery. He said, quote, "We've been informed by the city of Haverhill that the temporary bypass line has now been installed and connected to their treatment plant. This progress is encouraging, and we're hopeful that upcoming water quality testing will support a quick reopening of the shellfish beds." Sandy Point Beach on Plum Island and Salisbury Beach Preservation were also cleared yesterday for swimming after water quality testing showed no evidence of elevated bacterial levels. Healy said, quote, "I'm glad that people can once again enjoy swimming at our beaches just in time for the 4th of July weekend, while continuing to support the local businesses, restaurants, and seafood industry that make the Merrimack River region such a special destination." She added, quote, "We're grateful to everyone who worked around the clock to protect public health and restore access to these waterways as quickly as possible." Merrimack River Watershed Council, however, reported new data yesterday showing five sites had unsafe fecal bacteria levels, with Ferry Park in West Newbury above 25 times the safety limit for E. coli. All of Haverhill's sewage began flowing into the Merrimack River late Friday night when a 42-inch concrete forced main failed in two places following torrential rainfall. The major pipeline dates back to the 1970s and connected the South Mill Street pumping station to the sprawling wastewater treatment plant at 40 South Porter Street. Ward initially estimated 7 to 10 million gallons a day was floating into the river. The city's entire sewage outflow, not counting any added rainfall. Wednesday's statement acknowledged a second 24-inch bypass line remains to be installed and will handle excess capacity in the event of more rainfall. During her visit, the governor pointed out the fast-flowing Merrimack River would quickly clear the untreated discharges. Ward also told WHAV bacteria die quickly, usually long before reaching most downstream communities. After the temporary bypass lines are complete, work will begin on the permanent repairs to the damaged 42-inch force main. Merrimack Valley Transit Administrator Noah Berger says he's hopeful that a strike at the authority will settle quickly. Headed back to the negotiating table with his counterpart at the International Brothers of Teamsters Union yesterday afternoon, Jim Mark, lead negotiator for Teamsters Local 170, told WHAV he's less hopeful and the union is prepared for a lengthy walkout. During a morning press conference, Berger told reporters that while he's in the process of finding contract drivers for MEVA's on-demand van services, referred to as mini VIVAs, he resists hiring replacement drivers for the fixed route service.
2: I would hate to take such a drastic route, but obviously if nobody's coming back, I expect they will come back. But, you know, we will look at everything.
1: The 140 bus drivers and mechanics represented by the union walked off the job at midnight after their contract expired June 30th. The job action, which left riders stranded across 16 Merrimack Valley communities, also affected MEVA's sister Mini MEVA van service. As those drivers are represented by the same union, Berger said about 10% of the on-demand ride requests were filled yesterday with the company's contract drivers. Mark said, quote, what they are asking for is more than we are willing to give, explaining he expects a long walkout. Is the change in working conditions is too costly for his drivers to accept. The company wants to change its current optional Saturday work policy to require Saturday shifts for some portion of drivers. Both sides say the major stumbling block is the change in the Saturday work policy. Currently, drivers have the option of working Saturdays with a $3 an hour boost in pay. If they have already worked 40 hours, they are paid overtime. Berger noted that under the company's proposal, 63% of drivers would still not be required to work Saturdays. 53% would not have to work on either Saturday or Sunday. Mechanics are already required to accept weekend shifts. Berger said the change is important if the quasi-public entity is to expand its service. He noted increased weekend service is the biggest request riders make. And he said that he is not considered hiring drivers who are willing to work Saturdays. Senator Pavel Payano said that he is, quote, hopeful both sides will return to the table in good faith and reach a fair agreement quickly. He noted, quote, MEVA is a lifeline for thousands of residents in Haverhill, Lawrence, and Methuen. People count on these buses to get to work, to medical appointments, to school every day. Without service is a hard day for our riders, especially in this heat. I have a deep respect for the collective bargaining process and for the drivers, mechanics, and the administration who keep this system running. MEVA drivers are currently paid a base of $29.51 per hour. Berger said his agency is offering a 25% wage hike or an added $4.49 per hour across the board increase for all drivers in the first year of a new three-year contract. In year two, wages would rise to $36 an hour and to $37 an hour in year three. The proposed contract also includes 100% coverage of health insurance premiums for employees and their families. Mark said even with the pay hike, too many drivers would earn less under the new system. Berger countered that what he considers to be a generous pay hike only works in concert with a change in Saturday work policy.
2: The wage increase that's on the table is only works if we also have the if we only put the Saturday on the bid.
1: Berger noted MEVA has seen a 60.8% increase in ridership since 2019, one of the few regional transit authorities nationwide which exceeds its pre-COVID-19 service levels. And Methuen says that it will begin a comprehensive search by retaining a professional search firm and naming a search committee to find a new police chief in preparation for Scott McNamara's retirement next month. Mayor G.J. Beauregard said yesterday that he seeks a replacement who will, quote, build upon Chief McNamara's progress and continue the department's commitment to public safety, professionalism, accountability, and community engagement. Beauregard said, quote, Chief McNamara is leaving big shoes to fill, and the city owes him a tremendous debt of gratitude for his leadership and service. The mayor said that the position is open to qualified internal and external candidates who are Peace Officer Standards and Training Commission certified or eligible for certification in the state. Currently, 74 degrees in downtown Haverhill at 612. There's always more of the next newscast and at WHAV.net, where you can sign up for the Wavelengths local news e-newspaper. From the Edwin V. Johnson Newsroom, this is Wynn Damon.
3: AP News, I'm Marcela Sanchez. President Trump's latest disclosure report says he took in about $1.2 billion in crypto holdings last year. Speaking with reporters, the president was asked about claims that he's reaping huge profits because of his presidency.
4: Well, you know why I'm profiting? Because the stock market's going up. Everybody's profiting. If you have a 401k, how's your 401k done? It's about up 85%. Thank you, President Trump. So we're all profiting. I'm profiting because I have a lot of money and a lot of cash.
3: The report also says he gained tens of millions of dollars from new properties in foreign countries. Trump yesterday visited the new Theodore Roosevelt Presidential Library in the Badlands of North Dakota ahead of its grand opening on July 4th.
4: He was an American man through and through.
5: The president received an escort of costumed riders after making the trip aboard his luxurious new Air Force One.
4: This was a inaugural flight.
5: After a tour, the president gave a speech comparing himself favorably to the 26th president.
4: As America turns 250 years old, we look at this remarkable man, and we recall that with effort, determination, and drive, there is nothing that Americans of competence cannot do.
5: The library showcases Roosevelt's formative years in the rugged Dakota Territory in the 1880s. Visitors will learn about Roosevelt's ideas and see artifacts like his 1884 diary and Rough Rider uniform. I'm Jennifer King.
3: Progress is reported from U.S.-Iran talks in Qatar. U.S. and Iranian negotiators met separately with Qatari and Pakistani mediators. The talks are focused on ending the war and resolving issues involving the Strait of Hormuz. 16 children from one family were rescued from a dilapidated home in rural Ohio. Their parents and two grandparents are charged with felony child endangerment. This is AP News. It's whale watching season in Brazil. The AP's Ben Thomas has more.
6: Rio de Janeiro's Guanabara Bay always boasts postcard scenery, but this time of year, at humpback whales. In the 40 years since commercial whaling was halted, their numbers have grown. Biologist Pedro Froish of the Humpback Whales Project says from 2000 to 1988 to 35,000 last year. The group estimates that's close to the amount before commercial whaling began. And that's prompting a boom for whale watching excursions, especially now during their annual migration. It takes them through Brazilian waters between June and November, journeys of some 2,500 miles from feeding grounds in the Southern Ocean to breeding and calving grounds off northeastern Brazil. I'm Ben Thomas.
3: And I'm Marcela Sanchez, AP News.
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8: Good morning. Now your wave weather forecast for Haverhill and the Merrimack Valley. An extreme heat warning remains in effect through Independence Day. Partly cloudy and hot, isolated thunderstorms for every Thursday, high around 98. Southwest winds 10 to 20 miles per day. Mostly clear tonight, humid, low around 76. West winds 10 to 20. Scattered afternoon thunderstorms for every Friday, topping at around 96. Our weekend outlook, scattered thunderstorms, highs in the lower 90s for the 4th. Sunny and coolie Sunday, highs in the mid-80s. I'm WHAV meteorologist James Covington. Your next wave weather in 30 minutes.
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0: It is the Wave 97.9 WHAB and Natalie Cole. Hey, good morning. It's Win for Breakfast. This is a Thursday morning, July 2nd. And a lot of people getting ready to take the rest of the week off. But here we are. And let me know that 74 degrees outside the WHAB building at 30 Howe Street, downtown Haverhill. Meteorologist James Covington is telling us that for today, extreme heat warning in effect today, tomorrow, and on Saturday, Independence Day. Partly cloudy and hot today with an isolated thunderstorm, the high of 98 degrees. For tonight, mostly clear, humid, low of 76 tomorrow. Friday, sunny in the morning, then scattered afternoon thunderstorms, and a high of 96. Weekend forecast, scattered thunderstorms on Saturday and the temperature should be in the lower 30s on the 4th of July. And then on Sunday, it'll be a little bit cooler with the temperature in the mid-80s. Right now, James' extended forecast, he sees it as being partly cloudy and cooler on Monday with the temperature in the lower 70s. And sunny and less humid on Tuesday with a temperature in the mid-70s. Traffic-wise, 495 north and southbound in Haverhill. That's moving along. 97 in Haverhill looks pretty good. And 125 Main Street, just a little slow around the lights in the downtown area near the City Hall library section. And the next train from Haverhill to Boston, that is going to be leaving at 725. So today happens to be World UFO Day. Do you think they're out there? I've never seen any. I've spoken with people that I trust, and they claim that they have seen them. So who am I? Today also happens to be I Forgot Day, and that's a good day to actually celebrate every day. It's Win for Breakfast here on the Wave, 97.9 WHAV.
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3: Good morning. 74 degrees right now in downtown Haverhill at 6:31. The forecast for today, meteorologist James Covington says, extreme heat warning is in effect through Saturday, Independence Day. For today, it's going to be partly cloudy and hot, isolated afternoon thunderstorms, and a high of 98 degrees. We'll take a look at the full forecast following this news. I'm Wynn Damon. Checking traffic right now, 495 north and southbound in Haverhill, moving along. 97 in Haverhill looks pretty good. And 125 Main Street does as well. Next train from Haverhill to Boston, that's going to be leaving at 725. In the news, Merrimack Valley Transit Administrator Noah Berger says he's hopeful a strike at the authority will settle quickly and head back to the negotiating table with his counterpart at the International Brothers of Teamsters Union yesterday afternoon. Jim Mark, lead negotiator for Teamsters Local 170, told WHAV he's less hopeful and the union is prepared for a lengthy walkout. During a morning press conference, Berger told reporters that while he is in the process of finding contract drivers for MEVA's on-demand van services, referred to as Mini Viva, he resists hiring replacement drivers for the fixed route service.
4: I would hate to take such a drastic route, but obviously if nobody's coming back, I expect they will come back. But, you know, we will look at everything.
3: The 140 bus drivers and mechanics, represented by the union, walked off the job at midnight after the contract expired June 30th. The job action, which left riders stranded across 16 Merrimack Valley communities, also affected MEVA's sister Mini MEVA van service, as those drivers are represented by the same union. Berger said about 10% of the on-demand ride requests were filled yesterday with the company's contract drivers. Mark said, quote, what they are asking for is more than we're willing to give, explaining he expects a long walkout in the change of working conditions is too costly for his drivers to expect and to accept. The company wants to change its current optional Saturday work policy to require Saturday shifts for some portion of drivers. Both sides say the major stumbling block is the change in the Saturday work policy. Currently, drivers have the option of working Saturdays with a $3 an hour boost in pay. If they have already worked 40 hours, they are paid overtime. Berger noted that under the company's proposal, 63% of drivers would still not be required to work on Saturdays. 53% would not have to work on either a Saturday or a Sunday. Mechanics are already required to accept weekend shifts. Berger said the change is important if the quasi-public entity is to expand its service. He noted increased weekend service is the biggest request that riders make, and he said that he hasn't considered hiring drivers who are willing to work Saturdays. Senator Pavel Piano says that he's hopeful both sides will return to the table in good faith and reach a fair agreement quickly. He noted, quote, MEVA is a lifeline for thousands of residents in Haverhill, Lawrence, and Methuen. People count on these buses to get to work, to medical appointments, to school. Every day without service is a hard day for our riders. Especially in this heat, I have deep respect for the collective bargaining process and the drivers, mechanics, and the administration who keep the system running. MEVA drivers are currently paid a base of $29.51 per hour. Berger said his agency is offering a 25% wage hike, or an added $4.49 per hour across the board increase for all drivers in the first year of a new three-year contract. In year two, wages would rise to $36 per hour and to $37 per hour in year three. The proposed contract also includes 100% coverage of health insurance premiums for employees and their families. Mark said even with a pay hike, too many drivers would earn less under the new system. Berger countered that what he considers to be a generous pay hike only works in concert with the change in the Saturday work policy.
4: The wage increase that's on the table is only works if we also have the, if we only put the Saturday on the bid.
3: Berger noted MEVA has seen a 60.8% increase in ridership since 2019, one of the few regional transit authorities nationwide, which exceeds its pre-COVID-19 service levels. The Professional Disc Golf Association is going to be holding the annual Clement Classic at Clement Farm in Haverhill, ranked fourth in Massachusetts disc golf courses, and is going to be held on Friday, Saturday, and Sunday, July 10th through the 12th. This marks the 10th year of the tournament and its first year in the A-tier category, the highest level of play before becoming a professional tournament. The tournament operates on a tee time system where the competitor with the best score after three rounds wins their division. Gender and age protected competition is open with players with ages ranging from around 15 to above 60 years old. This year, 14 divisions are active and include Mixed Pro Open, Women's Pro Open, Mixed Pro 40 and up, Mixed Pro 50 and up, Mixed Pro 60 and up, and Mixed Amateur 1, and Women's Amateur 1, Mixed Amateur 40 and up, Mixed Amateur 50 and up, Mixed Amateur 60 and up, and Mixed Amateur 2, Mixed Amateur 3, Women's Amateur 3, and Women's Amateur 4. Assistant Tournament Director Frankie Sullivan, who was the original director when the tournament started in 2016, shared with WHAV how he's seen the Haverhill tournament grow over the last decade.
5: Over the past 10 years, it's certainly drawn increasingly talented players as the game has also grown a lot, and new players have come along and just change the way the game's played in a lot of ways. There's a lot of talent in New England, and this course draws out some of the best talent.
3: He added that he's looking forward to seeing familiar faces at his return to being a part of the tournament this year. Tournament director Brandon Bowen said this year's final round should be, quote, interesting, as there are currently no touring pros signed up to play. He called for people to step up in taking care of the course, saying,
6: this course is a public course on public land, and it's all of it is maintained by volunteers. So anything that people can do to help clean up or, you know, show up for a work day, we all love this course. The people that play it, it's one of the top rated courses in Massachusetts, and we'd like to keep it that way.
3: As the tournament is now in the A tier, the prize pool is a total of $3,000 for players competing in the pro divisions. WHAV News Time is 6:39.
1: Business Bulletin.
3: Lowell 5 Bank, with offices in Haverhill, was named June Business of the Month by the Greater Haverhill Chamber of Commerce. Lowell 5 opened its Haverhill branch in 2008 at 750 Main Street, its first outside of Middlesex County. The bank was founded in 1854. It reports in 2025, employees performed more than 5,000 volunteer hours, engaged in more than 190 charitable partnerships, and made more than $500,000 in donations. In WHAV sports, Red Sox lost to the Washington Nationals yesterday, 10-2 at Fenway Park. Sox are off tonight, and tomorrow night they open up a series in Los Angeles against the Angels. And World Cup soccer competition team

0: 18th when they take on the Rhodey Ravens, and that'll be at Veterans Stadium in Lawrence. Currently, 74 degrees in downtown Haverhill at 641. There is always more in the next newscast and at WHAV.net, where you can sign up for the Wavelength's local news e-newspaper. From the Edwin V. Johnson Newsroom, this is Wind Amon.
1: AP Sports, I'm Mike Hempen. The U.S. is on to the round of 16 in the World Cup following a 2-0 win over Bosnia-Herzegovina. The Americans did it by playing with 10 men after losing a player to a red card following a foul in the 64th minute. This fan says they got the job done.
2: We got through. That's all that matters. It was looking a little rough there, that red card. Not going to talk about it.
1: Belgium beat Senegal 3-2 in overtime and will play the U.S. on Monday. England defeated Congo 2-1. Former NBA star Malik Beasley pleaded not guilty to gambling charges. The Boston Celtics traded 2024 NBA Finals MVP Jaylen Brown to the 76ers for Paul George and 4 draft picks. Two-time Stanley Cup winner goalie Sergei Bobrovsky has signed a 3-year, $21 million free agent deal with Toronto. I'm Mike Hempen, AP Sports.
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4: Good morning. Now your wave weather forecast for Haverhill and the Merrimack Valley. An extreme heat warning remains in effect through Independence Day. Partly cloudy and hot, isolated thunderstorms for every Thursday, high around 98. Southwest winds 10 to 20 miles per hour. Mostly clear tonight, humid, low around 76. West winds 10 to 20. Scattered afternoon thunderstorms for every Friday, topping at around 96. Our weekend outlook, scattered thunderstorms, highs in the lower 90s for the 4th. Sunny and coolie Sunday, highs in the mid-80s. I'm WHAV meteorologist James Covington. Your next wave weather in 30 minutes.

0: It is the Wave, 97.9 WHAV and the Beach Boys. Hey, good morning. It's Wind for Breakfast. It's a Thursday morning and 74 degrees outside the WHAV building at 30 Howe Street, downtown Haverhill. Meteorologist James Covington says that for today, for tomorrow, and for Saturday, there is an extreme heat warning in effect through Saturday, Independence Day, 4th of July. Today, partly cloudy and hot, isolated afternoon thunderstorms with a high of 98. Tonight, mostly clear and humid, 76 degrees. For tomorrow, Friday, sunny in the morning, then scattered afternoon thunderstorms with a high of 96. And the weekend forecast, scattered thunderstorms and the temperature in the lower 90s on Saturday, then sunny and cooler on Sunday with a temperature in the mid-80s. And right now, his extended forecast, the way James sees it, it's going to be partly cloudy and cooler on Monday with a temperature in the lower 70s, and sunny and less humid on Tuesday with a temperature in the mid-70s. Traffic-wise, 495 north and southbound in Haverhill. Moving along, 97 in Haverhill looks pretty good. And 125 Main Street, just a little slow around the lights in the downtown area, around the library. Next train from Haverhill to Boston, that is going to be leaving at 725. Just a reminder, I want to let you know that tomorrow night they have the fireworks. Fireworks are going to be happening at Riverside Park in Haverhill. So the food trucks and all the other activities that will be getting underway around 5 o'clock. Fireworks scheduled to start around 9 o'clock tomorrow night. There is the Patriotic Bike Parade in Riverside Park on Saturday. And If you are going to be participating or have a child or anyone who's going to be participating, you should sign up with the Department of Recreation in Haverhill. You can do that today, or you can do it on Saturday if you'd like to do that. Also, too, heard from the farmers market, Jeff Grassy over at the farmers market, and they are going to be doing holiday hours on Saturday. Farmers market generally open from 9 to 1 on Saturdays, but this Saturday it's going to be 9 to noon. 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
1: Today is July 2nd. On this day in 1778, an intelligent and high-spirited beauty from Brookfield became the first woman to be executed in the new American Republic. The 32-year-old's crime was indeed horrific. She had arranged for the cold-blooded murder of her husband by three soldiers who fell under her spell. But Bathsheba Spooner was also a victim. She was trapped by social mores that allowed no escape from an abusive husband. Condemned for her loyalist sympathies, she was rushed to judgment by a community fearful of civil disorder. On the scaffold, she declared that she justly died, that she hoped to see her Christian friends she left behind her in heaven, but that none of them might go there in the ignominious manner that she did. For more about this and other Mass Moments, go online to massmoments.org. 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
4: 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An important part of the program is talking with area newsmakers, giving you a direct link and the latest information into what's happening in the greater Haverhill area. Recently, I spoke with Michelle Fenimore, a fashion historian who helped with the historic New England Center in Haverhill's opening of the exhibit Shoe Stories, Past, Present, and Future.
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1: Good morning. 76 degrees right now in downtown Haverhill at 7:01. The forecast for today, meteorologist James Covington says that there is an extreme heat warning in effect through Saturday, Independence Day, the 4th of July. Today, though, it's going to be partly cloudy and hot, isolated after the thunderstorms, the high of 98 degrees. We'll take a look at the full forecast following this news. I'm Wynn Damon. Checking traffic right now, 495 north and southbound in Haverhill. That's moving along. 97 in Haverhill looks pretty good. And 125 Main Street does as well. Of course, a little slow right around the lights. And the next train from Haverhill to Boston for today, well, that's going to be leaving at 7:25. In the news, Haverhill officials said yesterday the city met its aggressive deadline for ending raw sewage discharges into the Merrimack River. As Haverhill Mayor Melinda Barrett and Public Works Director Robert Ward told WHAV Sunday and reiterated during a Tuesday visit by Governor Mort Healy and top state officials, a decision to focus on one of two temporary 24-inch bypass lines succeeded by early yesterday afternoon. A statement released by the mayor's office said, quote, "This is a major milestone in the emergency response. Stopping the discharge into the Merrimack River has been our highest priority since this incident began. Contractors and engineers have worked around the clock over the past several days to make this happen." Meanwhile, Ipswich, where beaches closed to swimming because of Haverhill's untreated sewage discharge, reopened yesterday after two consecutive days of testing showed bacteria levels below the state's threshold for concern. Shellfish beds N3 and N8 and N3 through N8, they remain closed under an emergency order by the State Division of Marine Fisheries. Ipswich Town Manager Brendan Sweeney said Haverhill's success in ending discharges will help speed recovery. He said, quote, "We've been informed by the City of Haverhill that a temporary bypass line has now been installed and connected to their treatment plant. This progress is encouraging, and we're hopeful that upcoming water quality testing will support a quick reopening of the shellfish beds. Sandy Point Beach on Plum Island and Salisbury Beach Reservation were also cleared yesterday for swimming after water quality testing showed no evidence of elevated bacterial levels." The governor said, quote, "I'm glad that people can once again enjoy swimming at our beaches just in time for the 4th of July weekend while continuing to support the local businesses, restaurants, and seafood industry that make the Merrimack River region such a special destination." She added, quote, "We're grateful to everyone who worked around the clock to protect public health and restore access to these waterways as quickly as possible." The Merrimack River Watershed Council, however, reported new data yesterday showing five sites had unsafe fecal bacteria levels, with Ferry Park in West Newbury above 25 times the safety limit for E. coli. All of Haverhill's sewage began flowing into the Merrimack River late Friday night when a 42-inch concrete forced main failed in two places following torrential rainfall. The major pipeline dates back to the 1970s and connected the South Mill Street pumping station to the sprawling wastewater treatment plant at 40 South Porter Street. Ward initially estimated 7 to 10 million gallons a day was flowing into the river. The city's entire sewage outflow, not counting any added rainfall. Yesterday's statement acknowledged a second 24-inch bypass line remains to be installed and will handle excess capacity in the event of more rainfall. During her visit, Governor Healy pointed out the fast-flowing Merrimack River will quickly clear the untreated discharges. Ward also told WHAV bacteria die quickly, usually long before reaching most downstream communities. After the temporary bypass lines are complete, work will begin on permanent repairs to the damaged 42-inch forest main. And Methuen says that it will begin a comprehensive search by retaining a professional search firm and naming a search committee to find a new police chief in preparation for Scott McNamara's retirement next month. Mayor D.J. Beauregard said yesterday that he seeks a replacement who will build upon Chief McNamara's progress and continue the department's commitment to public safety, professionalism, accountability, and community engagement. Beauregard said, quote, Chief McNamara is leaving big shoes to fill, and the city owes him a tremendous debt of gratitude for his leadership and service. The mayor said the position is open to qualified internal and external candidates who are Peace Officer Standards and Training Commission certified or eligible for certification in the state. WHAV News Time is 7:07.
0: Business Bulletin.
1: And Lowell 5 Bank, with offices in Haverhill, was named June Business of the Month by the Greater Haverhill Chamber of Commerce. Lowell 5 opened its Haverhill branch in 2008 at 750 Main Street, its first outside of Middlesex County. The bank was founded in 1854, and it reports that in 2025, employees performed more than 5,000 volunteer hours, engaged in more than 190 charitable partnerships, and made more than $500,000 in donations. In WHAV Sports, Red Sox lost yesterday afternoon. They lost to the Washington Nationals 10-2. Sox are off today, and tomorrow night they open up a series in Los Angeles against the Angels. And in World Cup soccer action, Team USA beat Bosnia-Herzegovina last night 2-0 in the round of 32 to advance to the round of 16. And American Legion Baseball on the schedule for today. It's Haverhill at Ipswich at 6 o'clock. Methuen takes on Chelmsford at Methuen High School at 7. And North Andover plays Beverly at North Andover High School at 6 o'clock. Currently in downtown Haverhill, the temperature is 76 degrees at 7:08. There is always more in the next newscast and at WHAV.net, where you can sign up for the Wavelength's local news e-newspaper. From the Edwin V. Johnson Newsroom, this is Wynn Damon.
2: AP News, I'm Marcela Sanchez. President Trump says a booming stock market is responsible for a sharp jump in his personal fortune. AP Washington correspondent Sagar Magani has more.
3: Financial disclosures show the president made roughly $1.2 billion off his cryptocurrency ventures last year.
4: Well, you know why I'm profiting? Because the stock market's going up.
3: And tells reporters he does not direct his own investments. Fund managers do.
4: I don't talk to him. I don't even speak to him.
3: He repeatedly said market gains are helping the country as a whole.
4: We're all profiting. I'm profiting because I have a lot of money and a lot of cash.
3: But even his own Treasury chief has said about 38% of Americans don't have stock market exposure. Sagar Magani, Washington.
2: Russia hammered Kyiv in an 11-hour drone and missile attack overnight into this morning. At least 17 civilians were killed in what Moscow says is retaliation for Ukrainian strikes on Russian oil facilities that have caused severe fuel shortages and put pressure on President Vladimir Putin. The Vatican has responded aggressively to a traditionalist society that consecrated bishops without the Pope's consent, declaring the Society of St. Pius V in schism. The church has excommunicated its bishops and priests and warns its faithful they too face the harshest sanctions in the Catholic Church. New Jersey is launching a new fee on companies whose workers have Medicaid health coverage instead of being covered by their employers. Other states are considering it too. Business groups object. So do some liberal policy organizations. But proponents say it's about fairness because employers benefit from having some lower-income workers with taxpayer-funded health coverage. The U.S. beat Bosnia-Herzegovina 2-0 to advance to the round of 16 and keep its World Cup dreams alive. This is AP News. Two people were arrested after getting to the top of the Empire State Building's antenna.
5: They unfurled a banner that read, "When the power of love beats the love of power, the world knows peace." Lindsay Debo saw the banner while on her lunch break.
6: I thought it was like for the 4th of July or something, a new edition.
0: But then I went back inside and everyone was like, there's police and there's like helicopters. It's crazy.
5: The two were dressed in black and wore masks. After descending the antenna, one of them got down on one knee. They kissed and hugged. The other person took selfies with an outstretched left hand as if examining a ring. Tourist Jonathan Roman from Scotland was watching from below.
6: The engagement looks like it's going well for them, but I suspect they'll be spending their first night in jail.
5: Office worker Jessica Kaplan wonders how they got that far.
7: I just can't believe that they, you know, made it past a certain point at all.
5: I'm Ed Donahue.
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9: Good morning. Now your wave weather forecast for Haverhill and the Merrimack Valley. An extreme heat warning remains in effect through Independence Day. Partly cloudy and hot, isolated thunderstorms throughout Thursday, high around 98. Southwest winds 10 to 20 miles per day. Mostly clear tonight, humid, a little around 76. West winds 10 to 20. Scattered afternoon thunderstorms for our Friday, topping at around 96. Our weekend outlook, scattered thunderstorms, highs in the lower 90s for the 4th. Sunny and cooly Sunday, highs in the mid-80s. I'm WHAV meteorologist James Covington. Your next wave weather in 30 minutes.
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0: It is The Wave, 97.9 WHAV. Hey, good morning. It's Win for Breakfast. It is a Thursday morning. It is July 2nd as we check the official WHAV calendar on the wall. And meteorologist James Covington tells us that for today, it's going to be partly cloudy and hot, isolated afternoon thunderstorm with a high of 98. There is an extreme heat warning in effect through Saturday, Independence Day, 4th of July. Tonight, mostly clear, humid, and the low of 76. Tomorrow, sunny in the morning, then scattered afternoon thunderstorms with a high of 96 degrees. The weekend forecast, scattered thunderstorms on the 4th of July, Saturday. Temperature in the lower 90s, and it's going to be sunny and cooler on Sunday with a temperature in the mid-80s. And then the extended forecast, the way James sees it, partly cloudy and cooler on Monday with the temperature in the lower 70s and sunny and less humid on Tuesday with the temperature in the mid-70s. Traffic-wise, 495 north and southbound in Haverhill, moving along, 97 in Haverhill, a little bit slow right around Lafayette Square, 125 Main Street, not that bad, slow around the lights throughout the Bradford section. Miva Transit, well, sorry about that one, we'll have more on that story coming up at 7:30, but the next train from Haverhill to Boston, that is going to be leaving at 7:25. The one after that is going to be leaving at 8:27. Are you going to, you have the fireworks that are going to be taking place in Haverhill coming up tomorrow night. And the Patriotic Bike Ride Parade, that's going to be on Saturday in Haverhill. Jeff Grassy over at the Farmers Market said the Farmers Market this weekend, this Saturday, they are going to be having holiday hours, and they'll be open from 9 to noon instead of the normal 9 to 1 that they generally do. We have, that's this weekend only. Now, some folks born on this date that you may have heard of, Imelda Marcos, First Lady of the Philippines, born on this date 1929. I wonder where her shoe collection went to. Richard Petty, King Richard, NASCAR race car driver, celebrating a birthday today, still around 1937 for him. Polly Holiday, who was in, what's the name of that show? It was the diner, and she would say her famous line was, "Kiss my grits," born on this date, 1937. Larry David, the actor, writer, producer, director, you get paid for all those things, by the way. 1947, Jose Canseco, born on this date. 1964, and Thurgood Marshall, first African-American justice of the Supreme Court, born on this date, 1908. And Lindsay Lohan has a birthday today. 1986 was the year she was born. I wonder if she's going to, I wonder if she was invited to Taylor Swift's wedding. Coming up tomorrow, as a matter of fact. at the other end of the scale, passing away on this date, Ernest Hemingway. 1961, Betty Grable passed away in 1973, and Jimmy Stewart in 1997 for him. And as far as things that have happened on this date, well, it was on this date, 1955, that the Lawrence Welk Show made its television debut. A one and a two. It's Win for Breakfast here on The Wave, 97.9 WHAV.
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4: AP Sports, I'm Mike Hempen. The U.S. is on to the round of 16 in the World Cup following a 2-0 win over Bosnia-Herzegovina. The Americans did it by playing with 10 men after losing a player to a red card following a foul in the 64th minute. This fan says they got the job done.
5: We got through. That's all that matters. It was looking a little rough there, that red card. Not going to talk about it.
4: Belgium beat Senegal 3-2 in overtime and will play the U.S. on Monday. England defeated Congo 2-1. Former NBA star Malik Beasley pleaded not guilty to gambling charges. The Boston Celtics traded 2024 NBA Finals MVP Jaylen Brown to the 76ers for Paul George and 4 draft picks. Two-time Stanley Cup winning goalie Sergei Bobrovsky has signed a 3-year, $21 million free agent deal with Toronto. I'm Mike Hempen, AP Sports.
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4: Good morning. 77 degrees right now in downtown Haverhill at 729. The forecast for today. Meteorologist James Covington says an extreme heat warning is in effect through Saturday, Independence Day. Today, partly cloudy and hot, isolated afternoon thunderstorm, and a high of 98 degrees. We'll take a look at the full forecast following this news. I'm Wynn Damon. Checking traffic right now, 495 northbound and southbound through Haverhill, moving along. 97 in Haverhill, a little bit slow right around the lights near Lafayette Square and 125 Main Street. Slow around the lights in the downtown area and portions of the Bradford section. And the next train from Haverhill to Boston, that is going to be leaving at 8:27. In the news, Merrimack Valley Transit Administrator Noah Berger saying that he's hopeful a strike at the authority will settle quickly. Headed back to the negotiating table yesterday afternoon with his counterpart at the International Brothers of Teamsters Union. Jim Mark, lead negotiator for Teamsters Local 170, told WHAV he's less hopeful and the union is prepared for a lengthy walkout. During a morning press conference yesterday, Berger told reporters that while he is in the process of finding contract drivers for MEVA's on-demand van services, referred to as mini MEVAs, he resists hiring replacement drivers for the fixed route service.
5: I would hate to take such a drastic route, but obviously if nobody's coming back, I expect they will come back. But, you know, we will look at everything.
4: The 140 bus drivers and mechanics represented by the union walked off the job at midnight after their contract expired June 30th. The job action, which left riders stranded across 16 Merrimack Valley communities, also affected MEVA's sister Mini MEVA van service. As those drivers are represented by the same union, Berger said about 10% of the on-demand ride requests were filled yesterday with the company's contract drivers. Mark said, quote, what they are asking for is more than we are willing to give, explaining he expects a long walkout as the change in working conditions, he says, is too costly for his drivers to accept. The company wants to change its current optional Saturday work policy to require Saturday shifts for some portion of drivers. Both sides say the major stumbling block is the change in the Saturday work policy. Currently, drivers have the option of working Saturdays with a $3 an hour boost in pay. If they have already worked 40 hours, then they're paid overtime. Berger noted that under the company's proposal, 63% of the drivers would still not be required to work Saturdays and 53% would not have to work on either a Saturday or a Sunday. Mechanics are already required to accept weekend shifts. Berger said the change is important if the quasi-public entity is to expand its service. He noted increased weekend service is the biggest request that riders make. He said that he hasn't considered hiring drivers who are willing to work Saturdays. Senator Pavel Piano said he's hopeful both sides will return to the table in good faith and reach a fair agreement quickly. He noted, quote, MEVA is a lifeline for thousands of residents in Haverhill, Lawrence, and Methuen. People count on these buses to get to work, to medical appointments, to school. Every day without service is a hard day for our riders, especially in this heat. I have deep respect for the collective bargaining process and for the drivers, mechanics, and the administration who keep the system running. MEVA drivers are currently paid a base of $29.51 per hour. Berger said his agency is offering a 25% wage hike, or an added $4.49 per hour across the board increase for all drivers in the first year of a new 3-year contract. In year two, wages would rise to $36 an hour and to $37 an hour in year three. The proposed contract also includes 100% coverage of health insurance premiums for employees and their families. Mark said even with a pay hike, too many drivers would earn less under the new system. Berger countered that what he considers to be a generous pay hike only works in concert with the change in the Saturday work policy.
5: The wage increase that's on the table is only works if we also have the, if we only put the Saturday on the bid.
4: Berger noted MEVA has seen a 60.8% increase in ridership since 2029, one of the few regional transit authorities nationwide, which exceeds its pre-COVID-19 service levels. The Professional Disc Golf Association is going to be holding the annual Clement Classic at Clement Farm in Haverhill, ranked fourth in Massachusetts disc golf courses, Friday through Sunday, July 10th through the 12th. This marks the 10th year of the tournament and its first year in the A-tier category, the highest level of play before becoming a professional tournament. The tournament operates on a tee time system where the competitor with the best score after three rounds wins their division. Gender and age-protected competition is open with players in ages ranging from around 15 to above 60 years of age. This year, 14 divisions are active and include Mixed Pro Open, Women's Pro Open, Mixed Pro 40 and up, Mixed Pro 50 and up, Mixed Pro 60 and up, Mixed Amateur 1 and Women's Amateur 1, Mixed Amateur 40 and up, Mixed Amateur 50 and up, and Mixed Amateur 60 and up, Mixed Amateur 2, Mixed Amateur 3, Women's Amateur 3, and Women's Amateur 4. Assistant Tournament Director Frankie Sullivan, who was the original director when the tournament started in 2016, shared with WHAV how he has seen the Haverhill tournament grow over the last decade.
6: Over the past 10 years, it's certainly drawn increasingly talented players as the game has also grown a lot and new players have come along and just changed the way the game's played in a lot of ways. There's a lot of talent in New England and this course draws out some of the best talent.
4: He added that he's looking forward to seeing familiar faces at his return to being a part of the tournament this year. Tournament director Brandon Bowen said this year's final round should be interesting as there are currently no touring pros signed up to play, and he called for people to step up in taking care of the course, saying,
7: "This course is a public course on public land, and it's all of it is maintained by volunteers, so anything that people can do to help clean up or, you know, show up for a work day. We all love this course, the people that play it. It's one of the top-rated courses in Massachusetts, and we'd like to keep it that way."
4: As the tournament is now in A-tier, the prize pool is a total of $3,000 for players competing in the pro division. In WHAV sports, Red Sox lost to the Washington Nationals yesterday. The final score was 10-2. And a day game at Fenway Park. Red Sox are off tonight, and they open up a series in Los Angeles tomorrow night against the Angels. And World Cup play, the round of 32, USA beat Bosnia-Herzegovina last night 2-0 to advance to the round of 16. And American Legion Baseball on the schedule for today. Haverhill at Ipswich at 6 o'clock this evening. And it's going to be Methuen against Chelmsford at Methuen High School at 7. And North Andover takes on Beverly at North Andover High School at 6. Currently 77 degrees right now in downtown Haverhill is 6 at 7:37. And that's our latest look at the news. There is always more in the next newscast and at WHAV.net, where you can sign up for the Wavelengths Local News e-newspaper from the Edwin V. Johnson Newsroom. 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
10: I'm Marcela Sanchez with an AP News Minute. President Trump's latest disclosure report says he took in about $1.2 billion in crypto holdings last year. The president told reporters a booming stock market is responsible for a sharp jump in his personal fortune.
11: We're all profiting. I'm profiting because I have a lot of money and a lot of cash.
10: The report also says he gained tens of millions of dollars from new properties in foreign countries. Russia hammered Kyiv in an 11-hour drone and missile attack overnight and into this morning. At least 17 civilians were killed in what Moscow says is retaliation for Ukrainian strikes on Russian oil facilities that have caused severe fuel shortages and put pressure on President Vladimir Putin. The U.S. beat Bosnia-Herzegovina 2-0 to advance to the round of 16 and keep its World Cup dreams alive. The U.S. faces Belgium in Seattle next Monday. I'm Marcela Sanchez.
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13: Good morning. Now your wave weather forecast for Haverhill and the Merrimack Valley. An extreme heat warning remains in effect through Independence Day. Partly cloudy and hot, isolated thunderstorms throughout Thursday, high around 98. Southwest winds 10 to 20 miles per day. Mostly clear tonight, humid, low around 76. West winds 10 to 20. Scattered afternoon thunderstorms throughout Friday, topping at around 96. Our weekend outlook, scattered thunderstorms, highs in the lower 90s for the 4th. Sunny and coolie Sunday, highs in the mid-80s. I'm WHAV meteorologist James Covington. Your next wave weather in 30 minutes.
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0: It is the Wave, 97.9 WHAV, and just want to celebrate that it's Rare Earth. We also heard from Dolly Parton, too, but talking about celebration, of course, the country's 250th anniversary coming up, and that's being celebrated this weekend, so there you go. Fireworks in Haverhill on tomorrow night, Friday night, and then the Patriotic Bike Parade, and all that's taking place on Saturday at Riverside Park. If you are going to be doing that, you are encouraged to sign up with the Department of Recreation's website, and they'd just like to know who's going to be there. That would be fun. Now, wanted to let you know, currently 77 degrees outside the WHAV building at 30 Howe Street, downtown Haverhill. And the forecast for today, meteorologist James Covington is telling us that there is an extreme heat warning in effect through Saturday, the 4th of July, and that includes today. So partly cloudy today, hot, isolated afternoon thunderstorm with a high of 98. Tonight, mostly clear and humid, 76 degrees. The outlook for tomorrow, Friday, sunny in the morning, then scattered afternoon thunderstorms with the high of 96 degrees. The weekend forecast, scattered thunderstorms on the 4th, Saturday, temperature in the lower 90s, cooler on Sunday with a temperature in the mid-80s. And right now, James' extended forecast, he says that it's going to be partly cloudy and cooler on Monday with a temperature in the lower 70s, and sunny and less humid on Tuesday with a temperature in the mid-70s. Traffic-wise, 495 north and southbound through Haverhill. That's moving along. And 97 in Haverhill looks pretty good. 125 Main Street, a little slow around the lights near the Plasto line. Also, a report of a crash on Main Street near the 495 northbound off-ramp. I always get confused on those off-ramps and on-ramps, but that's the off-ramp, 495 northbound, as you go on to Route 125 Main Street. Report of a crash right there, so be aware of that. And downtown, a little bit slow right around the lights as well. Next train from Haverhill to Boston, well, that's going to be leaving at 8:27 this morning. Well, I told you that today happens to be World UFO Day. Remember that TV show Lost in Space? I do. Also, Made in the USA Day today. 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
1: 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You'll improve the mood inside the garden and draw attention to those shady spots in your landscape. Hi, I'm Melinda Myers, horticulturist and gardening expert. Japanese forest grass is one of the few ornamental grasses that tolerate shade. The fine texture and golden striped foliage of golden variegated or solid yellow foliage of all gold contrasts nicely with the big leaf blue hostas or purple leaf bugbane. Grow this plant in partial shade and consistently moist soil. You and the honeybees will enjoy Sun King Aralia. This perennial grows 3 feet tall and wide. Bright gold leaves appear in spring and fade to lime green or chartreuse in the summer. Give them just a bit of sun and the leaves will remain golden all season long. The tiny white flowers that appear in late summer, along with the reddish-brown stems, adds to the overall appeal. Check out our website for this and other gardening tips. 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
2: Good morning. 81 degrees in downtown Haverhill at 8:01. And the forecast for today, meteorologist James Covington says extreme heat warnings in effect through Saturday. Today, partly cloudy and hot, isolated afternoon thunderstorm, and the high of 98 degrees. We'll take a look at the full forecast following this news. I'm Wynn Damon. Checking traffic right now, 495 north and southbound through Haverhill, moving along. 97 in Haverhill looks pretty good. And 125 Main Street, a little slow around the lights near the Plasto line. Also, a report of a crash near 495 northbound onto Route 125 Main Street. So be aware of that. And a little slow around the Basler Bridge section. And next train from Haverhill to Boston, that is going to be leaving at 8:27. In the news, Haverhill officials said yesterday that the city met its aggressive deadline for ending raw sewage discharges into the Merrimack River. As Haverhill Mayor Melinda Barrett and Public Works Director Robert Ward told WHAV Sunday and reiterated during a Tuesday visit by Governor Maura Healey and top state officials, a decision to focus on one of two temporary 24-inch bypass lines succeeded by early yesterday afternoon. A statement released by Barrett's office said, quote, "This is a major milestone in the emergency response. Stopping the discharge into the Merrimack River has been our highest priority since this incident began. Contractors and engineers have worked around the clock over the past several days to make this happen." Meanwhile, Ipswich, where beaches closed to swimming because of Haverhill's untreated sewage discharge, reopened yesterday after two consecutive days of testing showed bacteria levels below the state's threshold for concern. Shellfish beds N3 to N8 remain closed under an emergency order by the State Division of Marine Fisheries. Ipswich Town Manager Brendan Sweeney said Haverhill's success in ending discharges will help speed recovery. He said, quote, "We've been informed by the City of Haverhill that a temporary bypass line has now been installed and connected to their treatment plant. This progress is encouraging, and we're hopeful that upcoming water quality testing will support a quick reopening of the shellfish beds." Sandy Point Beach on Plum Island and Salisbury Beach Reservation were also cleared yesterday for swimming after water quality testing showed no evidence of elevated bacterial levels. The governor said, quote, "I'm glad that people can once again enjoy swimming at our beaches just in time for the 4th of July weekend, while continuing to support local businesses, restaurants, and seafood industry that make the Merrimack River region such a special destination." She added, quote, "We're grateful to everyone who worked around the clock to protect public health and restore access to these waterways as quickly as possible." The Merrimack River Watershed Council, however, reported new data yesterday showing five sites had unsafe fecal bacteria levels, with Ferry Park in West Newbury above 25 times the safety limit for E. coli. All of Haverhill's sewage began flowing into the Merrimack River late Friday night when a 42-inch concrete force main failed in two places following torrential rainfall. The major pipeline dates back to the 1970s and connected the South Mill Street pumping station to the sprawling wastewater treatment plant at 40 South Porter Street. Ward initially estimated 7 to 10 million gallons a day was flowing into the river, the city's entire sewage outflow, not counting any added rainfall. Yesterday's statement acknowledged a second 24-inch bypass line remains to be installed and will handle excess capacity in the event of more rainfall. During her visit, the governor pointed out the fast-flowing Merrimack River will quickly clear the untreated discharges. And Ward also told WHAV bacteria die quickly, usually long before reaching most downstream communities. The temporary bypass lines are complete. After they are complete, work will begin on permanent repairs to the damaged 42-inch Forest Main. Methuen says it will begin a comprehensive search by retaining a professional search firm and naming a search committee to find a new police chief in preparation for Scott McNamara's retirement next month. Mayor D.J. Beauregard said yesterday he seeks a replacement, quote, who will build upon Chief McNamara's progress and continue the department's commitment to public safety, professionalism, accountability, and community engagement. Beauregard said, quote, Chief McNamara is leaving big shoes to fill, and the city owes him a tremendous debt of gratitude for his leadership and service. The mayor said the position is open to qualified internal and external candidates who are Peace Officer Standards and Training Commission certified or eligible for certification in the state.
0: Business Bulletin.
2: And Lowell 5 Bank, with offices in Haverhill, was named June Business of the Month by the Greater Haverhill Chamber of Commerce. Lowell 5 opened its Haverhill branch in 2008 at 750 Main Street, its first outside of Middlesex County. The bank was founded in 1854. It reports in 2025, employees performed more than 5,000 volunteer hours, engaged in more than 190 charitable partnerships, and made more than $500,000 in donations. In WHAV sports, Red Sox lost to the Nationals yesterday at Fenway Park, 10-2. Red Sox are off tonight, and tomorrow night they open up a series with the Angels in Los Angeles. World Cup soccer, Team USA beat Bosnia-Herzegovina last night in Santa Clara, 2-0 in the round of 32. That puts Team USA into the round of 16. They are going to be playing Belgium in Seattle on Monday night at 8 o'clock. And American Legion Baseball on the schedule for today. It's Haverhill at Ipswich, and that's a 6 o'clock game. Methuen takes on Chelmsford at Methuen High School at 7, and North Andover plays Beverly at North Andover High School at 6 o'clock. Currently, 81 degrees in downtown Haverhill at 8:08. There's always more in the next newscast and at WHAV.net, where you can sign up for the Wavelengths Local News e-newspaper. From the Edwin V. Johnson Newsroom, this is Wynn Damon.
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5: AP News, I'm Marcela Sanchez. Iran's Joint Military Command has warned that all oil tankers moving through the Strait of Hormuz must use its approved routes or face what it called forceful response. It also says the continued presence of U.S. fighter jets over the strait, quote, causes insecurity in this waterway and threatens regional security. It wasn't immediately clear what sparked the threat from Iran. In Venezuela, doctors say the biggest dangers survivors of last week's twin earthquakes are facing are untreated wounds and infectious diseases. Aid workers point to the destruction of clean water infrastructure and poor sanitary conditions as major factors contributing to the major medical crisis. They warn that unless the situation is quickly controlled, it could take more lives in the days and weeks ahead. Expert teams from more than two dozen countries continued with their rescue operations yesterday. 16 children from the same family who were rescued from a rundown home in rural Ohio were living in terrible conditions. The AP's Lisa Dwyer reports they were confined to just one room over much of the past 4 years.
6: This is an intra-family situation.
7: Vinton County Prosecutor William Archer says the case is not a human trafficking case.
6: This is clearly involved a multi-generational family in a very limited situation.
7: Investigators say some of the children discovered were unable to speak, and one, an 18-year-old who was developmentally disabled, could not even write her name. Ohio Attorney General Andy Wilson says the children are all receiving care.
6: Their physical well-being is our number one concern.
7: The children's parents and two grandparents are now charged with felony child endangerment. Sound courtesy WSYX. I'm Lisa Dwyer.
5: This is AP News. It's what Swifties have been waiting to hear. The AP's Ed Donahue tells us more.
0: Law enforcement source tells the AP Taylor Swift and Travis Kelce will celebrate their wedding at Madison Square Garden Friday night. A smaller rehearsal dinner is planned for the night before. Nothing has been publicly confirmed by the couple. NYPD Commissioner Jessica Tisch mentioned this.
8: I would be remiss not to mention an event that we are tracking at Madison Square Garden on Friday night. The NYPD will, of course, have a detail in place, but I am not going to go into more specifics on that at this time.
0: New York Mayor Zohran Mamdani also confirmed a permit was filed for a large event, adding there isn't anything to share beyond that. I'm Ed Donahue.
5: And I'm Marcela Sanchez, AP News.
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10: Good morning. Now your wave weather forecast for Haverhill and the Merrimack Valley. An extreme heat warning remains in effect through Independence Day. Partly cloudy and hot, isolated thunderstorms for every Thursday, high around 98. Southwest winds 10 to 20 miles per day. Mostly clear tonight, humid, low around 76. West winds 10 to 20. Scattered afternoon thunderstorms for every Friday, topping at around 96. Our weekend outlook, scattered thunderstorms, highs in the lower 90s for the 4th. Sunny and coolie Sunday, highs in the mid-80s. I'm WHAV meteorologist James Covington. Your next wave weather in 30 minutes.
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Safety tubes, but I ain't scared. The brakes are good, tires fair. Pulled out of San Pedro late one night. The moon and the stars was shining bright. We was driving up Grapevine Hill, passing cars like they was standing still. All of a sudden, in a wink of an eye, a Cadillac sedan passed us by. Said, boys, it's a mark for me. By then, the taillight was all you could see. Now the fellas ribbed me for being behind, so I thought I'd make the Lincoln unwind. Took my foot off the gas, and man alive, I shoved it on down into overdrive. Wound it up to 110, my speedometer said that I hit top end. My foot was glued like lead to the floor. That's all there is, and there ain't no more. Now the boys all thought lost my sense, and telephone poles looked like a picket fence. They said, slow down, I see spots. The lines on the road just look like dots. Took a corner, sideswiped a truck, crossed my fingers just for luck. My fenders was clicking the guardrail post. The guy beside me was white as a ghost.

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Knew I could catch him, I thought I could pass. Don't you know by then we'd be low on gas. We had flames coming from out of the side. Feel the tension, man, what a ride.

0: after my hot rod Lincoln. 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
1: It is The Wave, 97.9 WHAV. And there you go, Commander Cody. Well, let's see. Well, really, Commander John, if he can get him to put his guitar down and pick up the Frisbee disc, then we can hear what's going on. We got a big tournament going on in Haverhill, don't we, John?
2: That's right. It's coming up July 10th to 12th. The Professional Disc Golf Association is holding the annual Clement Classic at Clement Farm in Haverhill, which is ranked fourth in disc golf courses in Massachusetts. And that's Friday through Sunday, July 10th to the 12th. This marks the 10th year of the tournament and its first year in the A-tier category, the highest level of play before becoming a professional tournament. The tournament operates on a tee time system, where the competitors with the best score after three rounds wins their division. Gender and age-protected competition is open, with players with ages ranging from around 15 to above 60 years old. This year, 14 divisions are active and include Mixed Pro Open, Women's Pro Open, Mixed Pro 40 and Up, Mixed Pro 50 and Up, Mixed Pro 60 and Up, Mixed Amateur 1, Mixed Amateur, Women's Amateur 1, Mixed Amateur 40 and Up, Mixed Amateur 50 and Up, Mixed Amateur 60 and Up, Mixed Amateur 2, Mixed Amateur 3, Women's Amateur 3, and Women's Amateur 4. Assistant Tournament Director Frankie Sullivan, who was the original tournament director when it started back in 2016, shared with WHAV how he's seen the Haverhill tournament grow over the last decade.
3: Over the past 10 years, it's certainly drawn increasingly talented players as the game has also grown a lot, and new players have come along and just changed the way the game's played in a lot of ways. There's a lot of talent in New England, and this course draws out some of the best talent.
2: He added he's looking forward to seeing familiar faces at his return to being part of the tournament this year. Tournament director Brandon Bowen said this year's final round should be interesting, as there are currently no touring pros signed up to play. He later added, or called for people to step up in taking care of the course.
4: This course is a public course on public land, and it's all of it is maintained by volunteers. So anything that people can do to help clean up or, you know, show up for a work day. We all love this course, the people that play it. It's one of the top-rated courses in Massachusetts, and we'd like to keep it that way.
2: As the tournament is now in A-tier, the prize pool is a total of $3,000 for players competing in the pro divisions. For WHAV Sports, I'm John Mulcahy.
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6: AP Sports, I'm Mike Hempen. The U.S. is on to the round of 16 in the World Cup following a 2-0 win over Bosnia-Herzegovina. The Americans did it by playing with 10 men after losing a player to a red card following a foul in the 64th minute. This fan says they got the job done.
7: We got through. That's all that matters. It was looking a little rough there, that red card. Not going to talk about it.
6: Belgium beat Senegal 3-2 in overtime and will play the U.S. on Monday. England defeated Congo 2-1. Former NBA star Malik Beasley pleaded not guilty to gambling charges. The Boston Celtics traded 2024 NBA Finals MVP Jaylen Brown to the 76ers for Paul George and 4 draft picks. Two-time Stanley Cup winning goalie Sergei Bobrovsky has signed a 3-year, $21 million free agent deal with Toronto. I'm Mike Hempen, AP Sports.
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9: Matthew Cranny, Deputy Director of the Merrimack River Watershed Association, and John McCone, a river educator, will lead the August Let's Hike Haverhill's Walk along the Merrimack River. 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
5: Good morning. 81 degrees right now in downtown Haverhill and 829. And the forecast for today, meteorologist James Covington says an extreme heat warning is in effect through Saturday, Independence Day, the 4th of July. Today, it's going to be partly cloudy and hot, some isolated afternoon thunderstorms, and a high of 98 degrees. We'll take a look at the full forecast following this news. I'm Wynn Damon. Checking traffic right now, 495 north and southbound through Haverhill, moving along, 97 in Haverhill, a little bit slow, right around Lafayette Square, 125 Main Street, slow around some of the lights between 495 and Plasto, also in the downtown area and portions of the Brantford section. Next train from Haverhill to Boston, well, that's going to be leaving at 9:57 this morning. In the news, Merrimack Valley Transit Administrator Noah Berger saying that he's hopeful that a strike at the authority will settle quickly as they headed back to the negotiating table with his counterpart at the International Brothers of Teamsters Union yesterday afternoon. Jim Marg, lead negotiator for Teamsters Local 170, told WHAV that he's less hopeful and the union's prepared for a lengthy walkout. During a morning press conference yesterday, Berger told reporters that, well, he's in the process of finding contract drivers for MEVA's on-demand van services, referred to as mini-VEVAs. He resists hiring replacement drivers for the fixed route service.
6: I would hate to take such a drastic route, but obviously if nobody's coming back, I expect they will come back. But, you know, we will look at everything.
5: The 140 bus drivers and mechanics represented by the union walked off the job at midnight after their contract expired June 30th. The job action, which left riders stranded across 16 Merrimack Valley communities, also affected MEVA's sister Mini MEVA van service, as those drivers are represented by the same union. Berger said about 10% of the on-demand ride requests were filled yesterday with the company's contract drivers. Mark said, quote, what they're asking for is more than we are willing to give, explaining that he expects a long walkout as the change in working conditions, he says, is too costly for his drivers to accept. The company wants to change its current optional Saturday work policy to require Saturday shifts for some portion of drivers. Both sides say the major stumbling block is the change in the Saturday work policy. Currently, drivers have the option of working Saturdays with a $3 an hour boost in pay if they have already worked 40 hours. They're paid overtime. Berger noted that under the company's proposal, 63% of drivers would still not be required to work Saturdays, and 53% would not have to work on either a Saturday or Sunday. Mechanics are already required to accept weekend shifts. Berger said the change is important if the quasi-public entity is to expand its service. He noted increased weekend service is the biggest request that riders make. and he said that he has not considered hiring drivers who are willing to work Saturdays. Senator Pavel Piano said he's hopeful both sides will return to the table in good faith and reach a fair agreement quickly. He noted, quote, MEVA is a lifeline for thousands of residents in Haverhill, Lawrence, and Methuen. People count on these buses to get to work, to medical appointments, to school every day. Without service is a hard day for our riders, especially in this heat. I have deep respect for the collective bargaining process and for the drivers, mechanics, and the administration who keep the system running. MEVA drivers are currently paid a base of $29.51 per hour. Berger said his agency is offering a 25% wage hike or an added $4.49 per hour across the board increase for all drivers in the first year of a new three-year contract. In year two, wages would rise to $36 per hour and to $37 in year three. The proposed contract also includes 100% coverage of health insurance premiums for employees and their families. Mark said even with a pay hike, too many drivers would earn less under the new system. Berger countered that with what he considers to be a generous pay hike, only works in concert with the change in the Saturday work policy.
6: The wage increase that's on the table is only works if we also have the, if we only put the Saturday on the bid.
5: Berger noted that MEVA has seen a 60.8% increase in ridership since 2019, one of the few regional transit authorities nationwide, which exceeds its pre-COVID-19 service levels. And Methuen says it will begin a comprehensive search by retaining a professional search firm and naming a search committee to find a new police chief in preparation for Scott McNamara's retirement next month. Mayor D.J. Beauregard said yesterday that he seeks a replacement who will, quote, build upon Chief McNamara's progress and continue the department's commitment to public safety, professionalism, accountability, and community engagement. Beauregard said, quote, Chief McNamara is leaving big shoes to fill, and the city owes him a tremendous debt of gratitude for his leadership and service. The mayor said the position is open to qualified internal and external candidates who are Peace Officer Standards and Training Commission certified or eligible for certification in the state. In WHAV sports, Red Sox lost to the Nationals yesterday 10-2 at Fenway Park. Sox are off tonight, and tomorrow night they open up a series with the Angels in Los Angeles. In a World Cup action, Team USA beat Bosnia-Herzegovina yesterday by a score of 2-0 in the round of 16, putting them into the round of 16. That was yesterday's game, was a round of 32. Now they are in the round of 16. They are going to be playing Belgium in Seattle on Monday night. And American Legion Baseball, Haverhill at Ipswich tonight at 6 o'clock. Methuen takes on Chelmsford at Methuen High School at 7. And North Andover plays Beverly at North Andover High School at 6 o'clock. Currently 81 degrees in downtown Haverhill at 8:35. There's always more in the next newscast and also at WHAV.net. And that's where you can sign up for the Wavelengths Local News e-newspaper. From the Edwin V. Johnson Newsroom, this is Wynn Damon.
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7: From around the world, these are your AP International News headlines. Iran's Joint Military Command has warned that all oil tankers moving through the Strait of Hormuz must use its approved routes or face what it called forceful response. It also says the continued presence of U.S. fighter jets over the strait, quote, causes insecurity in this waterway and threatens regional security. Russia has launched a massive drone and missile attack on Kyiv, killing at least 16 civilians and injuring many more. Moscow claims the assault is in retaliation for Ukrainian strikes on Russian oil facilities. In Venezuela, doctors say the biggest dangers survivors of last week's twin earthquakes are facing are untreated wounds and infectious diseases. Aid workers point to the destruction of clean water infrastructure and poor sanitary conditions as major factors contributing to the major medical crisis. I'm Marcela Sanchez.
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10: Good morning. Now your Wave Weather forecast for Haverhill and the Merrimack Valley. An extreme heat warning remains in effect through Independence Day. Partly cloudy and hot, isolated thunderstorms throughout Thursday, high around 98. Southwest winds 10 to 20 miles per hour. Mostly clear tonight, humid, low around 76. West winds 10 to 20. Scattered afternoon thunderstorms throughout Friday, topping at around 96. Our weekend outlook, scattered thunderstorms, highs in the lower 90s for the 4th. Sunny and cooly Sunday, highs in the mid 80s. I'm WHAV meteorologist James Covington. Your next Wave Weather in 30 minutes.
8: 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It's where comfort lives. ClimateZone.biz, 978-372-2232.

It is Wave 97.9 WHAV and the Rolling Stones still at it at Hall & Oates. Yeah, they, well, maybe they're doing a reunion tour. I'm not quite sure. But right now, 81 degrees outside the WHAV building at 30 Howe Street, downtown Haverhill. Meteorologist James Covington says an extreme heat warning is in effect through Saturday, the 4th of July. Partly cloudy and hot today. Isolated afternoon thunderstorm, a high of 98. For tonight, mostly clear and humid, 76 degrees. Tomorrow, Friday, sunny in the morning, then scattered afternoon thunderstorms and the temperature of 96 degrees. And the weekend forecast, some scattered thunderstorms on Saturday, the 4th, with the temperature in the lower 90s and sunny and cooler on Sunday. And the temperature should be in the mid-80s. And right now, his extended forecast calls for partly cloudy conditions on Monday, with the temperature in the lower 70s, and sunny and less humid on Tuesday, temperature in the mid-70s. Traffic-wise, 495 north and southbound through Haverhill. That's moving along. 97 in Haverhill looks pretty good. And 125 Main Street, just a little slow around the lights near the Plateau Line, also in the downtown area. And the next train from Haverhill to Boston, that's going to be at 9:57. 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

0: Merle Travis recorded the original 16 Tons in 1946, though he did have a little help with its legacy. You're on The Soundbeat. The lyrics of 16 Tons paint a grim picture of a Kentucky coal miner's life.
1: He gets so far in debt to the coal company he's working for that he goes on sometimes for years without being paid one red cent in real honest-to-goodness money. But he can always go to the company store and draw flickers or script. You know, that's little brass coins that you can't spend nowhere, only at the company store. So they add that against his account, and every day he gets a little farther in debt.
0: Tennessee Ernie Ford took a shine to the song, recording and releasing it as a B-side to You Don't Have to Be a Baby to Cry in October of 55. 2 months later, it was the greatest selling single of all time. Travis would express his thanks on stage, frequently changing the last stanza to I owe my soul to Tennessee Ernie Ford.
1: Older and deeper in debt. St. Peter, don't you call me, cause I can't go. I owe my soul.
0: Sign up for our podcast at iTunes and soundbeat.org. 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I'm Brett Barry.
2: 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We had plans to chat with State Representative Adrienne Ramos. We aren't able to reach her this morning, so we'll get her the next time around. 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
2: In the news, Haverhill officials said yesterday the city met its aggressive deadline for ending raw sewage discharges into the Merrimack River. As Haverhill Mayor Melinda Barrett and Public Works Director Robert Ward told WHAV Sunday and reiterated during a Tuesday visit by Governor Moore Healey and top state officials, a decision to focus on one of two temporary 24-inch bypass lines succeeded by early yesterday afternoon. A statement released by the mayor's office said, quote, "This is a major milestone in the emergency response. Stopping the discharge into the Merrimack River has been our highest priority since this incident began. Contractors and engineers have worked around the clock over the past several days to make this happen." Meanwhile, Ipswich, where beaches closed to swimming because of Haverhill's untreated sewage discharge, reopened yesterday after two consecutive days of testing showed bacteria levels below the state's threshold for concern. Shellfish beds N3 and N8 and N3 through N8, they remain closed under an emergency order by the State Division of Marine Fisheries. Ipswich Town Manager Brendan Sweeney said Haverhill's success in ending discharges will help speed recovery. He said, quote, "We've been informed by the city of Haverhill that a temporary bypass line has now been installed and connected to their treatment plant. This progress is encouraging, and we're hopeful that upcoming water quality testing will support a quick reopening of the shellfish beds. Sandy Point Beach on Plum Island and Salisbury Beach Reservation were also cleared yesterday for swimming after water quality testing showed no evidence of elevated bacterial levels." The governor said, quote, "I'm glad that people can once again enjoy swimming at our beaches just in time for the 4th of July weekend.
3: Here's
2: while continuing to support
3: news
2: local businesses, restaurants,
3: Merrimack
2: and
3: Valley
2: seafood industry
3: regional
2: that make the Merrimack River region such
3: here's
2: a
3: the latest
2: special
3: WHAV
2: destination."
3: News on Wednesday,
2: she added, quote,
3: Merrimack Valley Transit Administrator Noah Berger saying he's
2: to
3: so full of strike
2: health
3: at the authority
2: access to these waterways
3: will settle quickly,
2: as quickly
3: headed
2: as possible.
3: Back to the negotiating table with
2: Merrimack
3: his counterpart.
2: Watershed Council, however, reported new data yesterday showing five
3: headed back
2: sites
3: to the negotiating table yesterday
2: bacteria levels.
3: With his counterpart
2: with Ferry Park
3: and
2: West
3: the International
2: Newbury,
3: Brothers
2: above
3: Teamsters
2: 25
3: Union,
2: times the safety limit for Eagle
3: Jim Mark,
2: High.
3: Lead negotiator
2: all
3: for Haverhill's
2: Local
3: 170,
2: told
3: WHAV
2: the Merrimack
3: he's
2: River
3: less
2: late Friday
3: hopeful,
2: night,
3: and the union's preparing for a lengthy
2: walkout.
3: During a morning press conference, Berger told
2: following
3: reporters
2: torrential rainfall. The major pipeline
3: during a morning
2: back
3: press conference yesterday, Berger told reporters that while he's
2: South
3: in the
2: Mill
3: process
2: Street
3: of finding contract drivers for MEVA's on-demand van services,
2: South Porter Street.
3: Referred to as many
2: estimated 7 to 10 million gallons a day
3: replacement drivers
2: into the river
3: for the fixed route
2: the city's
3: service.
2: Entire sewage outflow, not counting any added rainfall. Yesterday's statement acknowledged a second 24-inch bypass line remains to be installed and will handle excess capacity in the event of more rainfall. During her visit, Governor Healey pointed out the fast-flowing
3: 140
2: Merrimack
3: bus drivers and mechanics represented by the union walked off the job at midnight after their contract expired June 30th.
2: Quickly,
3: the job action, which left riders stranded across 16 Merrimack Valley communities,
2: after the temporary bypass lines
3: also
2: are
3: affected
2: complete,
3: MEVA's sister Mini MEVA
2: repairs.
3: Also affected MEVA's sister Mini MEVA.
2: There
3: also affected MEVA's sister Mini MEVA van service,
2: where you
3: as those drivers are represented by the same union.
2: Newspaper.
3: Berger said that about 10% of the on-demand ride requests
4: AP
3: filled.
4: AP News, I'm Marcela Sanchez. U.S. employers pulled back on hiring last month and added only 57,000
3: Berger said about 10% of the on-demand ride requests filled yesterday for the company's contract drivers. Mark said, quote, what they're asking for is more than we
4: unemployment rate declined to a low
3: Mark said, quote, what they're asking for is more than we're willing to give.
4: A major Russian
3: explaining he expects a long walkout as the change in working conditions is too costly, says, for his drivers to accept.
4: On Russian
3: the company wants to change its current optional Saturday work policy to require Saturday shifts for some portion of the drivers.
4: Both sides
3: say the major stumbling block is change in the Saturday work policy. Currently, drivers have the option of working Saturdays with a $3 an hour boost in pay.
0: Some of the ransom notes that surfaced if they've already worked 40 hours,
3: they're paid overtime.
0: Berger
3: noted that under the company's proposal, 63% of drivers would still not be required to work Saturdays, and 53% would not have to work on either a Saturday or Sunday. Mechanics are already required to accept weekend shifts.
0: Tucson TV station KOLD said it received two notes. One demanding
3: Berger said the change is important if the quasi-public entity is to expand its service. He noted increased weekend service is the biggest request the riders make.
0: As a kidnapping for ransom case. I'm Donna Warder.
4: Victor Willis, who co-founded The Village People and co-wrote the disco group's classic hit,
3: saying that he hasn't considered hiring drivers who are willing to work Saturdays. Senator Pavel Payano said he's hopeful both sides will return to the table in good faith and reach fair agreement quickly. He noted, quote, MEVA is a lifeline for thousands of residents in Haverhill, Lawrence, and Methuen. People count on these buses to get to work, to medical appointments, to school, every day without service.
5: The U.S. is on to the round of 16 in the World Cup following a 2-0 win over Bosnia-Herzegovina.
3: I have deep respect for the collective bargaining process and for the drivers, mechanics, and the administration to keep the system running.
5: This fan says they got the job done.
6: We got through. That's all that matters. It was looking a little rough there, that red card.
3: MEVA drivers are currently paid a base of
5: $29.50.
3: MEVA drivers are currently paid a base of $29.51 per hour. Berger said his agency is offering a 25% wage hike or an added $4.49 per hour across the board increase for all drivers in the first year of a new 3-year contract. In year two, wages would rise to $36 per hour and $37 an hour.
5: I'm Mike Hemp.
3: In year three, the proposed contract also includes 100% coverage of health insurance premiums for employees and their families.
7: Good morning.
3: Mark said even with a pay hike, too many drivers would earn less under the new system.
7: Berger countered that. Thunderstorms every Thursday, high around 98. Southwest winds 10 to 20 miles per day.
3: Berger countered that what he considers to be a generous pay hike only works in concert.
7: Scattered afternoon thunderstorms for every Friday, topping at around 96. Our weekend outlook, scattered thunderstorms, highs in the lower 90s for the 4th. Sunny and cool Sunday,
3: with a change in the Saturday work policy.
7: I'm WHAV meteorologist James Covington. Your next
3: Berger
7: weather
3: noted, MEVA has
7: minutes.
3: Seen a 16.8% increase in ridership since 2019. One of the few regional transit authorities nationwide, which exceeds its pre-COVID-19 service levels.
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0: Members of the Brigadier General James Brickett Old Newbury Chapter of the Daughters of the American Revolution will commemorate their namesake at a ceremony timed for America's 250th anniversary. The club will offer a brief presentation on Brigadier General Brickett's life and service, read the Declaration of Independence, and lay a wreath on his grave. The event will take place Saturday, July 11th at 10 a.m. in Pentucket Cemetery, where Brigadier General Brickett is buried. The cemetery is located at the corner of Water Street and Eastern Avenue in Haverhill. 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In the Edwin B. Johnson Newsroom, this is Jennifer Cosgrove.

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4: I'm Marcela Sanchez with an AP News Minute. U.S. hiring fell sharply last month. AP Washington correspondent Sagar Magani reports U.S. employers added just 57,000 jobs in June, fewer than half the previous month's total.
5: The unemployment rate ticked down to 4.2%, mostly because people already out of work gave up looking. The sluggish jobs gain is a sign employers are still wary about the economy's health. It's growing modestly, but inflation's at 4.2%, a three-year high. New Federal Reserve Chair Kevin Warsh said yesterday the goal remains lowering it to the Fed's 2% target.
6: The tactics, the strategy, and the rest, that's still to come.
5: Warsh has resisted signaling the next steps in the weeks after taking over for Jerome Powell, like whether the central bank may defy President Trump by boosting interest rates to fight inflation. Sagar Magani at the White House.
4: And I'm Marcela Sanchez.
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7: Good morning. Now your wave weather forecast for Haverhill and the Merrimack Valley. An extreme heat warning remains in effect through Independence Day. Partly cloudy and hot, isolated thunderstorms throughout Thursday, high around 98. Southwest winds 10 to 20 miles per day. Mostly clear tonight, humid, low around 76. West winds 10 to 20. Scattered afternoon thunderstorms throughout Friday, topping at around 96. Our weekend outlook, scattered thunderstorms, highs in the lower 90s for the 4th. Sunny and coolie Sunday, highs in the mid-80s. I'm WHAV meteorologist James Covington. Your next wave weather in 30 minutes.
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1: In a world where every second counts, where truth is buried beneath noise, one name has advanced the power of facts for over a century. 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
4: What do people really think about self-driving vehicles? This is Jeff Gilbert with the Car Chronicles. Now, people do better understand the difference between, say, hands-free technology and true self-driving cars, but they are not yet becoming more comfortable with it. That from a new J.D. Power study and author Lisa Boer.
5: You know, consumer trust is not absent. It is selective. Consumers are already identifying where automation fits into their lives and where it does not.
4: As people become more familiar with the technology, Boer says the comfort level does increase.
5: You know, consumers who have experienced a Waymo or a robo-taxi firsthand have had relatively positive experiences. And definitely are more open and have higher levels of comfort with the technology.
4: Still, a third of people say there is no way they would get into a self-driving vehicle, with three quarters expressing some degree of discomfort. With the Car Chronicles, I'm Jeff Gilbert.

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2: Here's the latest WHAV news. I'm Wynn Damon. Merrimack Valley Transit Administrator Noah Berger saying he's hopeful a strike at the authority will settle quickly. Headed back to the negotiating table yesterday afternoon with his counterpart at the International Brothers of Teamsters Union. Jim Mark, lead negotiator for Teamsters Local 170, told WHAV he's less hopeful and the union's prepared for a lengthy walkout. During a morning press conference yesterday, Berger told reporters that while he's in the process of finding contract drivers for MEVA's on-demand van services, referred to as mini-VEVAs, he resists hiring replacement drivers for the fixed route service.
3: I would hate to take such a drastic route, but obviously if nobody's coming back, I expect they will come back. But, you know, we will look at everything.
2: The 140 bus drivers and mechanics, represented by the union, walked off the job at midnight after their contract expired June 30th. The job action, which left riders stranded across 16 Merrimack Valley communities, also affected MEVA's sister mini-MEVA van service, as those drivers are represented by the same union. Berger said about 10% of the on-demand ride requests were filled yesterday with the company's contract drivers. Mark said, quote, "What they're asking for is more than we're willing to give," explaining he expects a long walkout as the change in working conditions is too costly, he says, for his drivers to accept. The company wants to change its current optional Saturday work policy to require Saturday shifts for some portion of the drivers. Both sides say the major stumbling block is the change in the Saturday work policy. Currently, drivers have the option of working Saturdays with a $3 an hour boost in pay. If they've already worked 40 hours, they're paid overtime. Berger noted that under the company's proposal, 63% of drivers would still not be required to work Saturdays, and 53% would not have to work on either a Saturday or Sunday. Mechanics are already required to accept weekend shifts. Berger said the change is important if the quasi-public entity is to expand its service. He noted increased weekend service is the biggest request that riders make, saying that he hasn't considered hiring drivers who are willing to work Saturdays. Senator Pavel Payano said he's hopeful both sides will return to the table in good faith and reach fair agreement quickly. He noted, quote, "MEVA is a lifeline for thousands of residents in Haverhill, Lawrence, and Methuen. People count on these buses to get to work, to medical appointments, to school. Every day without service is a hard day for our riders, especially in this heat. I have deep respect for the collective bargaining process and for the drivers, mechanics, and the administration who keep the system running." MEVA drivers are currently paid a base of $29.51 per hour. Berger said his agency is offering a 25% wage hike or an added $4.49 per hour across-the-board increase for all drivers in the first year of a new three-year contract. In year two, wages would rise to $36 per hour and $37 an hour in year three. The proposed contract also includes 100% coverage of health insurance premiums for employees and their families. Mark said even with a pay hike, too many drivers would earn less under the new system. Berger countered that what he considers to be a generous pay hike only works in concert with the change in the Saturday work policy.
3: The wage increase that's on the table is only works if we also have the if we only put the Saturday on the bid.
2: Berger noted MEVA has seen a 60.8% increase in ridership since 2019, one of the few regional transit authorities nationwide which exceeds its pre-COVID-19 service levels. With a look at a local upcoming sporting event, here's WHAV's John Mulcahy.
4: The Professional Disc Golf Association is holding the annual Clement Classic at Clement Farm in Haverhill, ranked fourth in Massachusetts disc golf courses, Friday through Sunday, July 10th to the 12th. This marks the 10th year of the tournament and its first year in the A-tier category, the highest level of play before becoming a professional tournament. The tournament operates on a tee time system where the competitor with the best score after three rounds wins their division. Gender and age-protected competition is open with players with ages ranging from around 15 to 60 years old. This year, 14 divisions are active and include Mixed Pro Open, Women's Pro Open, Mixed Pro 40 and Up, Mixed Pro 50 and up, Mixed Pro 60 and up, Mixed Amateur 1, Women's Amateur 1, Mixed Amateur 40 and up, Mixed Amateur 50 and up, Mixed Amateur 60 and up, Mixed Amateur 2, Mixed Amateur 3, Women's Amateur 3, and Women's Amateur 4. Assistant Tournament Director Frankie Sullivan, who was the original director when the tournament started in 2016, shared with WHAV how he's seen the Haverhill tournament grow over the last decade.
0: Over the past 10 years, it's certainly drawn increasingly talented players as the game has also grown a lot and new players have come along and just changed the way the game's played in a lot of ways. There's a lot of talent in New England, and this course draws out some of the best talent.
4: He added, he's looking forward to seeing familiar faces at his return to being part of the tournament this year. Tournament director Brandon Bowen said this year's final round should be interesting, as there are currently no touring pros signed up to play. He called for people to step up in taking care of the course, saying,
5: "This course is a public course on public land, and it's all of it is maintained by volunteers. So anything that people can do to help clean up or, you know, show up for a work day. We all love this course, the people that play it. It's one of the top-rated courses in Massachusetts, and we'd like to keep it that way."
4: As the tournament is now in A tier, the prize pool is a total of $3,000 for players competing in the pro divisions. For WHAV Sports, I'm John Mulcahy.
6: Business Bulletin!
2: And Lowell 5 Bank, with an office in Haverhill, was named June Business of the Month by the Greater Haverhill Chamber of Commerce. Lowell 5 opened its Haverhill branch in 2008 at 750 Main Street, its first outside of Middlesex County. The bank was founded in 1854, and it reports in 2025 employees performed more than 5,000 volunteer hours, engaged in more than 190 charitable partnerships, and made more than $500,000 in donations. In WHAV Sports, an off night tonight for the Red Sox. There's always more in the next newscast and at WHAV.net, where you can sign up for the Wavelength's local news e-newspaper. From the Edwin V. Johnson Newsroom, this is Wind Amon.
7: AP News, I'm Marcela Sanchez. U.S. hiring fell sharply last month. AP Washington correspondent Sagar Magani reports U.S. employers added just 57,000 jobs in June, fewer than half the previous month's total.
8: The unemployment rate ticked down to 4.2%, mostly because people already out of work gave up looking. The sluggish jobs gain is a sign employers are still wary about the economy's health. It's growing modestly, but inflation's at 4.2%, a three-year high. New Federal Reserve Chair Kevin Warsh said yesterday the goal remains lowering it to the Fed's 2% target.
9: The tactics, the strategy, and the rest, that's still to come.
8: Warsh has resisted signaling the next steps in the weeks after taking over for Jerome Powell, like whether the central bank may defy President Trump by boosting interest rates to fight inflation. Sagar Magani at the White House.
7: President Trump's administration is building what it's dubbed a smart wall after a massive infusion of cash from Congress. It's a combination of 30-foot-tall steel fencing and an array of sophisticated technology like sensors, cameras, and towers allowing Border Patrol to surveil the territory. The wall is under heavy scrutiny for the billions of dollars being dedicated to it when border crossings are at their lowest in decades. In Venezuela, rescuers have pulled a 43-year-old security guard alive from a collapsed basement today, 8 days after twin earthquakes struck the country. A specialized team from the Costa Rican Red Cross first detected signs of life and established contact with Hernan Alberto Gil Flores on Sunday. U.S. stocks are holding relatively steady after the latest update on the job market suggested the Federal Reserve may feel less pressure to hike interest rates. More stories at apnews.com. This is AP News. It looks like Friday night is the big night for Taylor Swift and Travis Kelce. AP correspondent Donna Porter has more.
10: Taylor Swift and Travis Kelce reportedly are getting married Friday night in New York City's Madison Square Garden. That's according to a law enforcement official who's been briefed on security plans. Mayor Zoran Mamdani wouldn't say much except, "We are fully prepared." Michael O'Brien, co-owner of O'Brien's Bar and Grill just across the street from the garden on 31st Street, is worried about customers being able to access his bar Friday night.
11: They're telling us, as far as they know, for now, people will have access to get to the bar. We've heard that before, as recently as the Knick game when Trump came. That day they told us customers would be allowed as long as they said they were going to the bar. And then they blockaded everything and let nobody hear.
10: And in addition to the much-anticipated wedding, there are also July 4th celebrations and tourists and a heat wave. I'm Donna Warder.
7: And I'm Marcela Sanchez, AP News.
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12: Good morning. Now your wave weather forecast for Haverhill and the Merrimack Valley. An extreme heat warning remains in effect through Independence Day. Partly cloudy and hot, isolated thunderstorms throughout Thursday, high around 98. Southwest winds 10 to 20 miles per day. Mostly clear tonight, humid, low around 76. West winds 10 to 20. Scattered afternoon thunderstorms throughout Friday, topping at around 96. Our weekend outlook, scattered thunderstorms, highs in the lower 90s for the 4th. Sunny and coolie Sunday, highs in the mid-80s. I'm WHAV meteorologist James Covington. Your next wave weather in 30 minutes.
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2: 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The library will also provide a recording following the talk for those who cannot attend the live presentation. 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In the Edwin B. Johnson Newsroom, this is Jennifer Cosgrove.

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3: 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An important part of the program is talking with area newsmakers, giving you a direct link and the latest information into what's happening in the greater Haverhill area. Recently, I spoke with Michelle Fenimore, a fashion historian who helped with the historic New England Center in Haverhill's opening of the exhibit Shoe Stories, Past, Present, and Future.
4: We have a very wide range of shoes in the exhibit, so it will be everything from 18th century shoes that were made in Boston all the way up to late, you know, shoes by Tom Solo, who's a contemporary designer who makes shoes for Lady Gaga and Ariana Grande.
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5: I'm Marcela Sanchez with an AP News Minute. President Trump's administration is building what it's dubbed a smart wall after a massive infusion of cash from Congress. It's a combination of 30-foot-tall steel fencing and an array of sophisticated technology. The wall is under heavy scrutiny for the $46 billion being dedicated to it when border crossings are at their lowest in decades. In Venezuela, rescuers have pulled a 43-year-old security guard alive from a collapsed basement today. This comes 8 days after twin earthquakes struck the country. A specialized team from the Costa Rican Red Cross first detected signs of life and established contact with Hernan Alberto Gil Flores on Sunday. At least 2,200 people have been killed and over 11,000 injured, leaving La Guaira State as the hardest hit region in the country. U.S. stocks are ticking higher after the latest update on the job market. I'm Marcela Sanchez.
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6: Good morning. Now your wave weather forecast for Haverhill and the Merrimack Valley. An extreme heat warning remains in effect through Independence Day. Partly cloudy and hot, isolated thunderstorms throughout Thursday, high around 98. Southwest winds 10 to 20 miles per hour. Mostly clear tonight, humid, low around 76. West winds 10 to 20. Scattered afternoon thunderstorms throughout Friday, topping at around 96. Our weekend outlook, scattered thunderstorms, highs in the lower 90s for the 4th. Sunny and cooly Sunday, highs in the mid-80s. I'm WHAV meteorologist James Covington. Your next wave weather in 30 minutes.
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6: Creative Haverhill is inviting Latinx artists to submit their work to this year's Mascuertes Unidos exhibit. 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
3: Here's a look at the latest WHAV news. I'm Wynn Damon. Haverhill officials said yesterday the city met its aggressive deadline for ending raw sewage discharges into the Merrimack River. As Haverhill Mayor Melinda Barrett and Public Works Director Robert Ward told WHAV Sunday and reiterated during a Tuesday visit by Governor Maura Healey and top state officials, a decision to focus on one of two temporary 24-inch bypass lines succeeded by early yesterday afternoon. The statement released by Barrett's office said, quote, "This is a major milestone in the emergency response. Stopping the discharge into the Merrimack River has been our highest priority since this incident began. Contractors and engineers have worked around the clock over the past several days to make this happen." Meanwhile, Ipswich, where beaches closed to swimming because of Haverhill's untreated sewage discharge, reopened yesterday after two consecutive days of testing showed bacteria levels below the state's threshold for concern. Shellfish beds N3 to N8 remain closed under an emergency order by the State Division of Marine Fisheries. Ipswich Town Manager Brendan Sweeney said Haverhill's success in ending discharges will help speed recovery. He said, quote, "We've been informed by the city of Haverhill that a temporary bypass line has now been installed and connected to their treatment plant. This progress is encouraging, and we're hopeful that upcoming water quality testing will support a quick reopening of the shellfish beds." Sandy Point Beach on Plum Island and Salisbury Beach Reservation were also cleared yesterday for swimming after water quality testing showed no evidence of elevated bacterial levels. The governor said, quote, "I'm glad that people can once again enjoy swimming at our beaches just in time for the 4th of July weekend while continuing to support the local businesses, restaurants, and seafood industry that make the Merrimack River region such a special destination." She added, quote, "We're grateful to everyone who worked around the clock to protect public health and restore access to these waterways as quickly as possible." The Merrimack River Watershed Council, however, reported new data yesterday showing five sites had unsafe fecal bacteria levels, with Ferry Park in West Newbury above 25 times the safety limit for E. coli. All of Haverhill's sewage began flowing into the Merrimack River late Friday night when a 42-inch concrete force main failed in two places following torrential rainfall. The major pipeline dates back to the 1970s and connected the South Mill Street pumping station to the sprawling wastewater treatment plant at 40 South Porter Street. Ward initially estimated 7 to 10 million gallons a day was flowing into the river, the city's entire sewage outflow, not counting any added rainfall. Yesterday's statement acknowledged a second 24-inch bypass line remains to be installed and will handle excess capacity in the event of more rainfall. During her visit, Healey pointed out the fast-flowing Merrimack River will quickly clear the untreated discharges. Ward also told WHAV, "Bacteria die quickly, usually long before reaching most downstream communities. After the temporary bypass lines are complete, work will begin on permanent repairs to the damaged 42-inch force main." Methuen says it will begin a comprehensive search by retaining a professional search firm and naming a search committee to find a new police chief in preparation for Scott McNamara's retirement next month. Mayor D.J. Beauregard said yesterday he seeks a replacement, quote, "who will build upon Chief McNamara's progress and continue the department's commitment to public safety, professionalism, accountability, and community engagement." Beauregard said, quote, "Chief McNamara is leaving big shoes to fill, and the city owes him a tremendous debt of gratitude for his leadership and service." The mayor said the position is open to qualified internal and external candidates who are Peace Officer Standards and Training Commission certified or eligible for certification in the state. And now with a look at local sports, here's WHAV's John Mulcahy.
0: Northern Essex Community College baseball coach and assistant athletic director Jeffrey Mejia is moving on to coach Merrimack College's baseball team that plays in the National Collegiate Athletic Association Division I. Northern Essex Community College athletic director Dan Blair thanked Mejia for his dedication to the program and student athletes over more than the last decade, saying, "We're grateful for the impact he has had on the NECC program, and we look to continue to build off that foundation." Mejia, who's been coaching the Knights since prior to the 2013 season, compiled a record of 362 wins and 154 losses, and led the team to 10 trips to the National Junior College Athletics Association World Series, earning Regional Coach of the Year honors on 11 occasions. This season was another successful year for Mejia as he led the Knights to a record of 33-10, finishing fourth in World Series play. Assistant coaches Brian Sankey and Tyler McDonald have been named interim co-head coaches effective immediately. Blair made clear his confidence in Sankey and McDonald, saying, "We have a great group of returners and incoming students coming in, and I have no doubt in the ability of Brian and Tyler to lead us through the summer while we conduct our search." Sankey joined the program this spring in a volunteer role, a four-year standard at Boston College, graduating in 1996. He is a member of the Eagles Athletic Hall of Fame and a Major League drafted player, being taken in round 32 by the Los Angeles Dodgers in the 1996 MLB draft. He's coached different teams at the high school level and served 18 years as an MLB scout for both the Atlanta Braves and Milwaukee Brewers. McDonald served as an assistant for the previous two seasons after playing two seasons for Northern Essex, primarily as a relief pitcher, before continuing his career at Franklin Pierce, where he graduated in 2024. A national search for the Knights' next baseball coach and assistant athletic director is underway. For WHAV Sports, I'm John Mulcahy.
3: There's always more in the next newscast and at WHAV.net, where you can sign up for the Wavelength's local news e-newspaper. From the Edwin V. Johnson Newsroom, this is Wind Amon.
4: AP News. Good morning, I'm Ed Donahue. Russia launched a large-scale attack on Ukraine's capital, Kyiv. The AP's Samia Kulab reports at least 20 people were killed.
5: Loud explosions shook the city throughout the night as the attack with ballistic and cruise missiles and drones struck residential neighborhoods, collapsed apartment buildings, and set homes on fire. Rescue crews are still at the scene, searching for survivors under the rubble. We believe that at least 10 people are still missing. This attack comes at a significant moment in this war. It follows weeks of Ukrainian strikes in Russia and on occupied territory that have hit oil facilities.
4: Kyiv's forces especially targeted supplies to Crimea, triggering the worst fuel crisis on the Black Sea Peninsula since it was illegally annexed by Russia in 2014, and delivering a blow to the Kremlin's narrative Moscow is winning the war. The Labor Department says only 57,000 jobs were added last month, less than half the previous month's total. The unemployment rate dropped slightly. A daredevil couple, Angela Nicolau and Ivan Birkus, are due in court in New York. They scaled the Empire State Building's antenna and unfurled a banner about the power of love and peace. This is body camera audio of their high altitude arrest.
6: You guys gonna be cooperative?
7: Yeah, cooperative. Matt, you're on?
6: On.
7: I bring her to the other side.
6: It's open over there.
7: Just bring her over there. So he can come down.
6: Just so you're
7: before he goes back up. What language do you guys speak?
5: Russian.
4: This was all part of a marriage proposal. The couple is featured in a Netflix documentary, Skywalkers, A Love Story. The Vatican is excommunicating bishops and priests who were consecrated without Pope Leo's consent. Stocks are higher in early trading on Wall Street. This is AP News. New Jersey wants to charge employers who have employees on Medicaid.
8: Proponents say it's about fairness because employers benefit from having some lower-income workers with taxpayer-funded health coverage. Fees would start at $325 a year for each employee and top out at $725, depending on how many employees are on Medicaid. Other states, such as California, are considering similar fees. The left-leaning Center on Budget and Policy Priorities says the fees could lead to companies employing fewer people from low-income households. I'm Donna Water.
4: The families of those killed in the Sandy Hook school shooting will indirectly receive money from Alex Jones after a billion-dollar defamation verdict. The Onion, which had tried to take over Jones's InfoWars in a bankruptcy auction, is sending the families a $100,000 check for merchandise sales, combining the Conspiracy Empire's brand with the Onion's logo. I'm Ed Donahue, AP News.
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10: Good morning. Now your wave weather forecast for Haverhill and the Merrimack Valley. An extreme heat warning remains in effect through Independence Day. Partly cloudy and hot, isolated thunderstorms throughout Thursday, high around 98. Southwest winds 10 to 20 miles per day. Mostly clear tonight, humid, a little around 76. West winds 10 to 20. Scattered afternoon thunderstorms throughout Friday, topping at around 96. Our weekend outlook, scattered thunderstorms, highs in the lower 90s for the 4th. Sunny and cooly Sunday, highs in the mid 80s. I'm WHAV meteorologist James Covington. Your next wave weather in 30 minutes.
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woke last night to the sound of thunder. How far off, I sat and wondered. Started humming a song from 1962. Ain't it funny how the night moves when you just don't seem to have as much to lose. Strange how the night moves.

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4: Good morning. I'm Ed Donahue with an AP News Minute. The Labor Department says employers added only 57,000 jobs, less than half the previous month's total. It's a sign companies still have a cautious economic outlook. It caught PNC Chief Economist Gus Fauché slightly by surprise.
5: We expected to see job gains of above 100,000 over the month. Instead, we got a number that was softer than that. But, this isn't terribly surprising. Growth in the labor force is weak. We just don't have as many people available out there to work.
4: Fauché points out changes in the labor market.
5: We have restricted immigration flows, so they aren't available to fill jobs. We have the ongoing retirement of the baby boomers as they continue to age out of the labor force. And so that does mean slower structural job growth, compared to what we've had over the last few years.
4: The unemployment rate dipped slightly in June. I'm Ed Donahue.
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7: Good morning. Now your wave weather forecast for Haverhill and the Merrimack Valley. An extreme heat warning remains in effect through Independence Day. Partly cloudy and hot, isolated thunderstorms throughout Thursday, high around 98. Southwest winds 10 to 20 miles per day. Mostly clear tonight, humid, low around 76. West winds 10 to 20. Scattered afternoon thunderstorms throughout Friday, topping at around 96. Our weekend outlook, scattered thunderstorms, highs in the lower 90s for the 4th. Sunny and coolie Sunday, highs in the mid-80s. I'm WHAV meteorologist James Covington. Your next wave weather in 30 minutes.
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1: 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The Associated Press. 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AP News.

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In the Edwin B. Johnson Newsroom, this is Jennifer Cosgrove.

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1: WAJV LP Haverhill. Here's the latest WAJV news. I'm Wynn Damon. Merrimack Valley Transit Administrator Noah Berger saying he's hopeful a strike at the authority will settle quickly. Headed back to the negotiating table yesterday afternoon with his counterpart at the International Brothers of Teamsters Union. Jim Mark, lead negotiator for Teamsters Local 170, told WHAV he's less hopeful and the union's prepared for a lengthy walkout. During a morning press conference yesterday, Berger told reporters that while he's in the process of finding contract drivers for MEVA's on-demand van services, referred to as mini-VEVAs, he resists hiring replacement drivers for the fixed route service.
2: I would hate to take such a drastic route, but obviously if nobody's coming back, I expect they will come back. But, you know, we will look at everything.
1: The 140 bus drivers and mechanics, represented by the union, walked off the job at midnight after their contract expired June 30th. The job action, which left riders stranded across 16 Merrimack Valley communities, also affected MEVA's sister mini-MEVA van service, as those drivers are represented by the same union. Berger said about 10% of the on-demand ride requests were filled yesterday with the company's contract drivers. Mark said, quote, "What they're asking for is more than we're willing to give," explaining he expects a long walkout as the change in working conditions is too costly, he says, for his drivers to accept. The company wants to change its current optional Saturday work policy to require Saturday shifts for some portion of the drivers. Both sides say the major stumbling block is the change in the Saturday work policy. Currently, drivers have the option of working Saturdays with a $3 an hour boost in pay. If they've already worked 40 hours, they're paid overtime. Berger noted that under the company's proposal, 63% of drivers would still not be required to work Saturdays, and 53% would not have to work on either Saturday or Sunday. Mechanics are already required to accept weekend shifts. Berger said the change is important if the quasi-public entity is to expand its service. He noted increased weekend service is the biggest request that riders make, saying that he hasn't considered hiring drivers who are willing to work Saturdays. Senator Pavel Payano said he's hopeful both sides will return to the table in good faith and reach fair agreement quickly. He noted, quote, "MEVA is a lifeline for thousands of residents in Haverhill, Lawrence, and Methuen. People count on these buses to get to work, to medical appointments, to school. Every day without service is a hard day for our riders, especially in this heat. I have deep respect for the collective bargaining process and for the drivers, mechanics, and the administration who keep the system running." MEVA drivers are currently paid a base of $29.51 per hour. Berger said his agency is offering a 25% wage hike or an added $4.49 per hour across-the-board increase for all drivers in the first year of a new three-year contract. In year two, wages would rise to $36 per hour and $37 an hour in year three. The proposed contract also includes 100% coverage of health insurance premiums for employees and their families. Mark said even with a pay hike, too many drivers would earn less under the new system. Berger countered that what he considers to be a generous pay hike only works in concert with the change in the Saturday work policy.
2: The wage increase that's on the table only works if we only put the Saturday on the bid.
1: Berger noted MEVA has seen a 60.8% increase in ridership since 2019, one of the few regional transit authorities nationwide which exceeds its pre-COVID-19 service levels. With a look at a local upcoming sporting event, here's WHAV's John Mulcahy.
3: The Professional Disc Golf Association is holding the annual Clement Classic at Clement Farm in Haverhill, ranked fourth in Massachusetts disc golf courses, Friday through Sunday, July 10th to the 12th. This marks the 10th year of the tournament and its first year in the A-tier category, the highest level of play before becoming a professional tournament. The tournament operates on a tee-time system where the competitor with the best score after three rounds wins their division. Gender and age-protected competition is open with players with ages ranging from around 15 to 60 years old. This year, 14 divisions are active and include Mixed Pro Open, Women's Pro Open, Mixed Pro 40 and Up, Mixed Pro 50 and up, Mixed Pro 60 and up, Mixed Amateur 1, Women's Amateur 1, Mixed Amateur 40 and up, Mixed Amateur 50 and up, Mixed Amateur 60 and up, Mixed Amateur 2, Mixed Amateur 3, Women's Amateur 3, and Women's Amateur 4. Assistant Tournament Director Frankie Sullivan, who was the original director when the tournament started in 2016, shared with WHAV how he's seen the Haverhill tournament grow over the last decade.
0: Over the past 10 years, it's certainly drawn increasingly talented players as the game has also grown a lot, and new players have come along and just changed the way the game's played in a lot of ways. There's a lot of talent in New England, and this course draws out some of the best talent.
3: He added, he's looking forward to seeing familiar faces at his return to being part of the tournament this year. Tournament director Brandon Bowen said this year's final round should be interesting, as there are currently no touring pros signed up to play. He called for people to step up in taking care of the course, saying,
4: this course is a public course on public land, and it's all of it is maintained by volunteers. So anything that people can do to help clean up or, you know, show up for a work day. We all love this course, the people that play it. It's one of the top-rated courses in Massachusetts, and we'd like to keep it that way.
3: As the tournament is now in A tier, the prize pool is a total of $3,000 for players competing in the pro divisions. For WHAV Sports, I'm John Mulcahy.
5: Business Bulletin!
1: And Lowell 5 Bank, with an office in Haverhill, was named June Business of the Month by the Greater Haverhill Chamber of Commerce. Lowell 5 opened its Haverhill branch in 2008 at 750 Main Street, its first outside of Middlesex County. The bank was founded in 1854, and it reports in 2025, employees performed more than 5,000 volunteer hours, engaged in more than 190 charitable partnerships, and made more than $500,000 in donations. In WHAV Sports, an off night tonight for the Red Sox. There's always more in the next newscast and at WHAV.net, where you can sign up for the Wavelengths local news e-newspaper. From the Edwin V. Johnson Newsroom, this is Wind Amon.
6: AP News, I'm Ed Donahue. It is July, so it's a given in many parts of the country it's going to be hot. But just in time for the 4th of July, there is going to be extreme heat, temperatures at or above 100. Mark Sevenor owns Acme Ice and Dry Ice Company in Cambridge, Massachusetts.
7: I was so excited. I love the heat. The heat has made this business an Iceman's dream. It's 4th of July. We got a heat wave coming. What could an Iceman ask for?
6: In Philadelphia, officials shortened the route of a parade this morning, canceled an afternoon All-American block party, and backed the start times of an evening picnic and concert at Independence Mall. The Labor Department says employers added only 57,000 jobs, less than half the previous month's total. It's a sign companies still have a cautious economic outlook. It caught PNC chief economist Gus Fauché slightly by surprise.
8: We expected to see job gains of above 100,000 over the month. Instead, we got a number that was softer than that. But, you know, this isn't terribly surprising. Growth in the labor force is weak. We just don't have as many people available out there to work.
6: The unemployment rate dipped slightly in June. Iran's Joint Military Command is warning all oil tankers moving through the Strait of Hormuz must use its approved routes or face a forceful response. Russia launched a massive drone and missile attack on Kyiv, killing at least 21 civilians. Prime Minister Keir Starmer formally apologized for the British state's role in separating unmarried mothers from their babies.
9: It is a stain on our history. Mothers, many young, vulnerable, and without support, were coerced, bullied, or misled into feeling that they had no choice but to have their children taken away from them.
6: More information at apnews.com. This is AP News.
10: I'm Seth Sutel, and this is Markets in a Minute. Stocks are mostly rising on Wall Street after the latest update on the job market suggested the Federal Reserve may feel less pressure to raise interest rates. The S&P 500 rose 0.3% in the first hour of trading Thursday. The Dow rose 397 points. That's about 0.8%. The NASDAQ composite slipped 0.2% as several big chip companies fell, including Advanced Micro Devices. National Beverage jumped 13%. The company behind LaCroix sparkling drinks said it would pay a special dividend to shareholders. Treasury yields fell in the bond market. The yield on the two-year Treasury dropped to 4.13%. U.S. markets will be closed Friday for Independence Day. Seth Sutel, New York.
6: European food safety and health officials report a salmonella outbreak linked to flavored noodle products, with 106 confirmed cases across 14 countries. I'm Ed Donahue, AP News.
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11: Good afternoon. Now your wave weather forecast for Haverhill and the Merrimack Valley. An extreme heat warning remains in effect through Independence Day. Isolated thunderstorms for Thursday afternoon, partly cloudy and hot with a high around 98. Southwest winds 10 to 20 miles per hour. Mostly clear tonight, humid, low around 76. West winds 10 to 20. Scattered afternoon thunderstorms for our Friday, topping at around 96. Our weekend outlook, scattered thunderstorms, highs in the lower 90s for the 4th. Sunny and cooly Sunday, highs in the mid-80s. I'm WHAV meteorologist James Covington. Your next wave weather in 30 minutes.
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Oliver went down to Georgia. He was looking for a soul to steal. He was in a bind because he was way behind and he was willing to make a deal. When he came across this young man sewing on a fiddle and playing it hot, and the devil jumped up on a hickory stump and said, "Boy, let me tell you what. I guess you didn't know it, but I'm a fiddle player too. And if you'd care to take a dare, I'll make a bet with you. Now you play pretty good fiddle, boy, but give the devil his due. I bet a fiddle of gold against your soul, because I think I'm better than you." The boy said, "My name's Johnny, and it might be a sin, but I'll take your bet, and you're going to regret, because I'm the best as ever been."

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And he laid that golden fiddle on the ground at Johnny's feet. Johnny said, "Devil, just come on back if you ever want to try again. 'Cause I told you once, you son of a gun,

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5: I'm Ed Donahue with an AP News Minute. Rescuers in Venezuela pulled a 43-year-old security guard alive from an earthquake-collapsed basement. Alberto Gil Flores had been trapped since June 24th.
6: Bueno, primero fue...
5: His wife, Guzmán González, says first there were days of sadness, pain, and desperation because they couldn't find him. I didn't know if he was alive or dead, if he was injured, or if they took him to a hospital. But when I realized he was alive, it was like a ray of light in the darkness. Rescuers initially made contact with him over the weekend. Gil Flores worked as a night shift security guard at a complex. He was inside a small security cabin when the first violent earthquake struck. Acting Venezuelan President Delcy Rodriguez celebrated the rescue on social media. The quakes have killed more than 2,000 people in Venezuela. More information at apnews.com. I'm Ed Donahue.
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7: Good afternoon. Now your wave weather forecast for Haverhill and the Merrimack Valley. An extreme heat warning remains in effect through Independence Day. Isolated thunderstorms for Thursday afternoon, partly cloudy and hot with a high around 98. Southwest winds 10 to 20 miles per hour. Mostly clear tonight, humid, low around 76. West winds 10 to 20. Scattered afternoon thunderstorms for our Friday, topping at around 96. Our weekend outlook, scattered thunderstorms, highs in the lower 90s for the 4th. Sunny and cooly Sunday, highs in the mid 80s. I'm WHAV meteorologist James Covington. Your next wave weather in 30 minutes.
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3: 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The library will also provide a recording following the talk for those who cannot attend the live presentation. 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In the Edwin B. Johnson Newsroom, this is Jennifer Cosgrove.

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2: A look at the latest WHAV news. I'm Wynn Damon. Haverhill officials said yesterday the city met its aggressive deadline for ending raw sewage discharges into the Merrimack River. As Haverhill Mayor Melinda Barrett and Public Works Director Robert Ward told WHAV Sunday and reiterated during a Tuesday visit by Governor Maura Healey and top state officials, a decision to focus on one of two temporary 24-inch bypass lines succeeded by early yesterday afternoon. The statement released by Barrett's office said, quote, "This is a major milestone in the emergency response. Stopping the discharge into the Merrimack River has been our highest priority since this incident began. Contractors and engineers have worked around the clock over the past several days to make this happen." Meanwhile, Ipswich, where beaches closed to swimming because of Haverhill's untreated sewage discharge, reopened yesterday after two consecutive days of testing showed bacteria levels below the state's threshold for concern. Shellfish beds N3 to N8 remain closed under an emergency order by the State Division of Marine Fisheries. Ipswich Town Manager Brendan Sweeney said Haverhill's success in ending discharges will help speed recovery. He said, quote, "We've been informed by the city of Haverhill that a temporary bypass line has now been installed and connected to their treatment plant. This progress is encouraging, and we're hopeful that upcoming water quality testing will support a quick reopening of the shellfish beds." Sandy Point Beach on Plum Island and Salisbury Beach Reservation were also cleared yesterday for swimming after water quality testing showed no evidence of elevated bacterial levels. The governor said, quote, "I'm glad that people can once again enjoy swimming at our beaches just in time for the 4th of July weekend while continuing to support the local businesses, restaurants, and seafood industry that make the Merrimack River region such a special destination." She added, quote, "We're grateful to everyone who worked around the clock to protect public health and restore access to these waterways as quickly as possible." The Merrimack River Watershed Council, however, reported new data yesterday showing five sites had unsafe fecal bacteria levels, with Ferry Park in West Newbury above 25 times the safety limit for E. coli. All of Haverhill's sewage began flowing into the Merrimack River late Friday night when a 42-inch concrete force main failed in two places following torrential rainfall. The major pipeline dates back to the 1970s and connected the South Mill Street pumping station to the sprawling wastewater treatment plant at 40 South Border Street. Ward initially estimated 7 to 10 million gallons a day was flowing into the river, the city's entire sewage outflow, not counting any added rainfall. Yesterday's statement acknowledged a second 24-inch bypass line remains to be installed and will handle excess capacity in the event of more rainfall. During her visit, Healy pointed out the fast-flowing Merrimack River will quickly clear the untreated discharges. Ward also told WHAV, "Bacteria die quickly, usually long before reaching most downstream communities. After the temporary bypass lines are complete, work will begin on permanent repairs to the damaged 42-inch force main." Methuen says it will begin a comprehensive search by retaining a professional search firm and naming a search committee to find a new police chief in preparation for Scott McNamara's retirement next month. Mayor D.J. Beauregard said yesterday he seeks a replacement, quote, "who will build upon Chief McNamara's progress and continue the department's commitment to public safety, professionalism, accountability, and community engagement." Beauregard said, quote, "Chief McNamara is leaving big shoes to fill, and the city owes him a tremendous debt of gratitude for his leadership and service." The mayor said the position is open to qualified internal and external candidates who are Peace Officer Standards and Training Commission certified or eligible for certification in the state. There's always more in the next newscast and at WHAV.net, where you can sign up for the Wavelengths Local News e-newspaper. From the Edwin V. Johnson Newsroom, this is Wynn Damon.
3: AP News, I'm Ed Donahue. A sign of hope after devastating earthquakes in Venezuela. Rescuers pulled a 43-year-old security guard alive from a collapsed basement.
4: Teams cheered as rescuers carried Hernan Alberto Gil Flores on a stretcher through throngs of people into a Red Cross ambulance. Gil had been trapped since June the 24th inside his small security cabin under the rubble in the basement of a shopping center in the coastal town of La Guaira. A specialized team from the Costa Rican Red Cross first detected signs of life and established contact with him on Sunday. His plight became a symbol of hope after the devastation of twin earthquakes that struck Venezuela 8 days earlier. I'm Karen Shamas.
3: Russia launched a massive drone and missile attack in Kyiv, killing at least 21 civilians. Neil Crompton is the British ambassador to Ukraine.
5: As diplomats, we feel determined to make sure that Ukraine is properly supported at this difficult time, political support, military support, and the like. And we hope that over time, through pressure on Russia, we can change Russia's calculation so that they conclude that they should enter into serious negotiations with Ukraine.
3: Moscow says the assault is retaliation for Ukrainian strikes on Russian oil facilities. The Trump administration is proposing a new rule to keep hospitals from charging markups on discounted drugs for Medicare patients, and says that could save consumers more than $1 billion, according to estimates. A Papua separatist group says it shot and killed an American pilot, Nicholas Gosselin, who allegedly transported Indonesian troops into the province. A city permit obtained by the AP shows Taylor Swift and Travis Kelce's wedding is set to begin at New York's Madison Square Garden at 5 p.m. local time tomorrow. The event could last until 4 in the morning. This is AP News. The AP's Marcela Sanchez reports more Americans appear to be paying attention to soccer.
6: A new poll from Ipsos Sports shows the World Cup has piqued many Americans' interest. Many U.S. adults were excited about the U.S. making it to the knockout round of the World Cup. About 6 in 10 soccer fans say they were extremely or very excited, much higher than the 25% of Americans overall who said the same. The poll was conducted from June 26th through the 28th after the U.S. advanced from the group stage, but before they won against Bosnia-Herzegovina in the knockout round. Most U.S. soccer fans have been pleased by the U.S. men's national team performance, and the majority are excited for the rest of the World Cup. About half of soccer fans also say the U.S.'s role in co-hosting is going at least very well. However, there's less enthusiasm for FIFA's role in managing the tournament. I'm Marcela Sanchez.
3: The U.S. plays Belgium Monday in the round of 16. I'm Ed Donahue, AP News.
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8: Good afternoon. Now your wave weather forecast for Haverhill and the Merrimack Valley. An extreme heat warning remains in effect through Independence Day. Isolated thunderstorms for Thursday afternoon, partly cloudy and hot with a high around 98. Southwest winds 10 to 20 miles per hour. Mostly clear tonight, humid, low around 76, west winds 10 to 20. Scattered afternoon thunderstorms for our Friday, topping at around 96. Our weekend outlook, scattered thunderstorms, highs in the lower 90s for the 4th. Sunny and coolie Sunday, highs in the mid 80s. I'm WHAV meteorologist James Covington. Your next wave weather in 30 minutes.
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2: Members of the Brigadier General James Brickett, Old Newbury Chapter of the Daughters of the American Revolution, will commemorate their namesake at a ceremony timed for America's 250th anniversary. The club will offer a brief presentation on Brigadier General Brickett's life and service, read the Declaration of Independence, and lay a wreath on his grave. The event will take place Saturday, July 11th at 10 a.m. in Pentucket Cemetery, where Brigadier General Brickett is buried. The cemetery is located at the corner of Water Street and Eastern Avenue in Haverhill. 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
4: I'm Ed Donahue with an AP News Minute. Rescuers in Venezuela pulled a 43-year-old security guard alive from an earthquake collapsed basement. Alberto Gil Flores had been trapped since June 24th. His wife, Guzmán Gonzalez, says first there were days of sadness, pain, and desperation because they couldn't find him. I didn't know if he was alive or dead, if he was injured, or if they took him to a hospital. But when I realized he was alive, it was like a ray of light in the darkness. Rescuers initially made contact with him over the weekend. Gil Flores worked as a night shift security guard at a complex. He was in some story about their rooftopping exploits and budding romance. Also in New York City, a permit shows Taylor Swift and Travis Kelce's wedding is slated to begin at 5 p.m. tomorrow at Madison Square Garden and could last until 4 in the morning. More information at apnews.com.
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5: Good afternoon. Now your wave weather forecast for Haverhill and the Merrimack Valley. An extreme heat warning remains in effect through Independence Day. Isolated thunderstorms for Thursday afternoon, partly cloudy and hot with a high around 98. Southwest winds 10 to 20 miles per hour. Mostly clear tonight, humid, low around 76. West winds 10 to 20. Scattered afternoon thunderstorms for our Friday, topping at around 96. Our weekend outlook, scattered thunderstorms, highs in the lower 90s for the 4th, sunny and coolie Sunday, highs in the mid-80s. I'm WHAV meteorologist James Covington. Your next wave weather in 30 minutes.
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2: Here's the latest WHAV news. I'm Wynn Damon. Merrimack Valley Transit Administrator Noah Berger saying he's hopeful a strike at the authority will settle quickly. Headed back to the negotiating table yesterday afternoon with his counterpart at the International Brothers of Teamsters Union. Jim Mark, lead negotiator for Teamsters Local 170, told WHAV he's less hopeful and the union's prepared for a lengthy walkout. During a morning press conference yesterday, Berger told reporters that while he's in the process of finding contract drivers for MEVA's on-demand van services, referred to as mini-VEVAs, he resists hiring replacement drivers for the fixed route service.
3: I would hate to take such a drastic route, but obviously if nobody's coming back, I expect they will come back. But, you know, we will look at everything.
2: The 140 bus drivers and mechanics, represented by the union, walked off the job at midnight after their contract expired June 30th. The job action, which left riders stranded across 16 Merrimack Valley communities, also affected MEVA's sister mini-MEVA van service, as those drivers are represented by the same union. Berger said about 10% of the on-demand ride requests were filled yesterday with the company's contract drivers. Mark said, quote, "What they're asking for is more than we're willing to give," explaining he expects a long walkout as the change in working conditions is too costly, he says, for his drivers to accept. The company wants to change its current optional Saturday work policy to require Saturday shifts for some portion of the drivers. Both sides say the major stumbling block is the change in the Saturday work policy. Currently, drivers have the option of working Saturdays with a $3 an hour boost in pay. If they've already worked 40 hours, they're paid overtime. Berger noted that under the company's proposal, 63% of drivers would still not be required to work Saturdays, and 53% would not have to work on either Saturday or Sunday. Mechanics are already required to accept weekend shifts. Berger said the change is important if the quasi-public entity is to expand its service. He noted increased weekend service is the biggest request that riders make, saying that he hasn't considered hiring drivers who are willing to work Saturdays. Senator Pavel Payano said he's hopeful both sides will return to the table in good faith and reach fair agreement quickly. He noted, quote, "MEVA is a lifeline for thousands of residents in Haverhill, Lawrence, and Methuen. People count on these buses to get to work, to medical appointments, to school. Every day without service is a hard day for our riders, especially in this heat. I have deep respect for the collective bargaining process and for the drivers, mechanics, and the administration who keep the system running." MEVA drivers are currently paid a base of $29.51 per hour. Berger said his agency is offering a 25% wage hike or an added $4.49 per hour across-the-board increase for all drivers in the first year of a new three-year contract. In year two, wages would rise to $36 per hour and $37 an hour in year three. The proposed contract also includes 100% coverage of health insurance premiums for employees and their families. Mark said even with a pay hike, too many drivers would earn less under the new system. Berger countered that what he considers to be a generous pay hike only works in concert with the change in the Saturday work policy.
3: The wage increase that's on the table is only works if we also have the if we only put the Saturday on the bid.
2: Berger noted MEVA has seen a 60.8% increase in ridership since 2019, one of the few regional transit authorities nationwide which exceeds its pre-COVID-19 service levels. With a look at a local upcoming sporting event, here's WHAV's John Mulcahy.
4: The Professional Disc Golf Association is holding the annual Clement Classic at Clement Farm in Haverhill, ranked fourth in Massachusetts disc golf courses. Friday through Sunday, July 10th to the 12th. This marks the 10th year of the tournament and its first year in the A-tier category, the highest level of play before becoming a professional tournament. The tournament operates on a tee time system where the competitor with the best score after three rounds wins their division. Gender and age-protected competition is open, with players with ages ranging from around 15 to 60 years old. This year, 14 divisions are active and include Mixed Pro Open, Women's Pro Open, Mixed Pro 40 and Up, Mixed Pro 50 and Up, Mixed Pro 60 and Up, Mixed Amateur 1, Women's Amateur 1, Mixed Amateur 40 and Up, Mixed Amateur 50 and Up, Mixed Amateur 60 and Up, Mixed Amateur 2, Mixed Amateur 3, Women's Amateur 3, and Women's Amateur 4. Assistant Tournament Director Frankie Sullivan, who was the original director when the tournament started in 2016, shared with WHAV how he's seen the Haverhill tournament grow over the last decade.
0: Over the past 10 years, it's certainly drawn increasingly talented players as the game has also grown a lot and new players have come along and just changed the way the game's played in a lot of ways. There's a lot of talent in New England and this course draws out some of the best talent.
4: He added, he's looking forward to seeing familiar faces at his return to being part of the tournament this year. Tournament Director Brandon Bowen said this year's final round should be interesting, as there are currently no touring pros signed up to play. He called for people to step up in taking care of the course, saying,
5: "This course is a public course on public land, and it's all of it is maintained by volunteers. So anything that people can do to help clean up or, you know, show up for a work day, we all love this course, the people that play it. It's one of the top-rated courses in Massachusetts, and we'd like to keep it that way."
4: As the tournament is now in A-tier, the prize pool is a total of $3,000 for players competing in the pro divisions. For WHAV Sports, I'm John Mulcahy.
2: Business Bulletin! And Lowell 5 Bank, with an office in Haverhill, was named June Business of the Month by the Greater Haverhill Chamber of Commerce. Lowell 5 opened its Haverhill branch in 2008 at 750 Main Street, its first outside of Middlesex County. The bank was founded in 1854, and it reports in 2025, employees performed more than 5,000 volunteer hours, engaged in more than 190 charitable partnerships, and made more than $500,000 in donations. In WHAV Sports, an off night tonight for the Red Sox. There's always more in the next newscast and at WHAV.net, where you can sign up for the Wavelengths Local News e-newspaper. From the Edwin V. Johnson Newsroom, this is Wynn Damon.
6: AP News, I'm Ed Donahue. A couple is being charged with felonies in New York after climbing the antenna on the 102-story Empire State Building.
7: Anything you want to say?
6: The two go by Angela Nicolau and Ivan Birkus. They said little as they left court. Birkus responded to one question about the stunt, saying, "We believe in love." Prosecutors say the two climbed to the top and unfurled a banner about love and peace because he wanted to do something special for their engagement. They were arraigned on felony, reckless endangerment, burglary, and other charges. The couple was the subject of the 2024 Netflix documentary Skywalkers, A Love Story, about their rooftopping exploits and budding romance. Also in New York, a city permit obtained by the AP show Taylor Swift and Travis Kelce's wedding is slated to begin at 5 p.m. tomorrow at Madison Square Garden, and it could last until 4 in the morning. Nick Ead is a brand and culture expert with East of Eden.
8: It is, like I say, a royal wedding when it comes to the USA. And also, we've got probably the hottest day of the year over there, too. So actually, being encaged in Madison Square Gardens, where at least you've got great air conditioning, could be a real bonus.
6: The AP's Karen Chamas reports Iran is warning all oil tankers moving through the Strait of Hormuz they must use its approved routes.
9: All face what it called a forceful response. The statement from the Khatam al-Anbiya military command was reported by Iranian state television. It comes after both U.S. and Iranian diplomats met with mediators on Wednesday in Qatar. The warning has ratcheted up tensions over a waterway crucial for international energy supplies. The strait has emerged as one of the top issues in negotiations to reach a permanent end to the U.S.-Israeli war with Iran. I'm Karen Chamas.
6: Tech stocks are again moving the markets lower. This is AP News. The Trump administration is proposing a new rule it says could lead to big savings for Medicare patients. Here's the AP's Sagar Magani.
7: The rule would apply to hospitals serving low-income patients and stop the facilities from marking up discounted drugs. According to estimates the AP obtained, the administration's projecting it could save consumers a combined $1.1 billion next year. Affordability is a major theme before November's elections, and the White House has been trying to show it's working to make things cheaper for American families. President Trump, in particular, has been touting lower prescription drug prices.
10: And that alone should win us the midterm.
7: Sagar Magani at the White House.
6: A judge ruled prosecutors are allowed to review medical records related to Tiger Woods' vehicle crash in March and subsequent arrest in Florida on suspicion of driving under the influence. Woods pleaded not guilty. I'm Ed Donahue, AP News.
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12: Good afternoon. Now your wave weather forecast for Haverhill and the Merrimack Valley. An extreme heat warning remains in effect through Independence Day. Isolated thunderstorms for Thursday afternoon, partly cloudy and hot with a high around 98. Southwest winds 10 to 20 miles per hour. Mostly clear tonight, humid, low around 76. West winds 10 to 20. Scattered afternoon thunderstorms for our Friday, topping at around 96. Our weekend outlook, scattered thunderstorms, highs in the lower 90s for the 4th. Sunny and cooly Sunday, highs in the mid-80s. I'm WHAV meteorologist James Covington. Your next wave weather in 30 minutes.
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3: 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An important part of the program is talking with area newsmakers, giving you a direct link and the latest information into what's happening in the greater Haverhill area. Recently, I spoke with Michelle Fenimore, a fashion historian who helped with the historic New England Center in Haverhill's opening of the exhibit Shoe Stories, Past, Present, and Future.
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5: I'm Ed Donahue with an AP News Minute. A permit obtained by the AP shows a schedule for Taylor Swift and Travis Kelce's wedding. It is labeled as a special event. The wedding is set to begin at New York's Madison Square Garden at 5 p.m. tomorrow and could last until 4 in the morning. Nick Eade is a brand and culture expert with East of Eden.
6: It is, like I say, a royal wedding when it comes to the USA. And also, we've got probably the hottest day of the year over there, too. So actually, being encaged in Madison Square Gardens, where at least you've got great air conditioning, could be a real bonus.
5: What will the impact be of a Swift-Kelce wedding?
6: I think their brand is going to be literally the strongest one globally. It's going to surpass the Beckhams. It's going to surpass Harry and Meghan. And I think it's going to become something of storytelling. People are going to be talking about this for decades.
5: A pre-party celebration for 100 guests is planned for tonight. I'm Ed Donahue.
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7: Good afternoon. Now your wave weather forecast for Haverhill and the Merrimack Valley. An extreme heat warning remains in effect through Independence Day. Isolated thunderstorms for Thursday afternoon, partly cloudy and hot with a high around 98. Southwest winds 10 to 20 miles per hour. Mostly clear tonight, humid, low around 76. West winds 10 to 20. Scattered afternoon thunderstorms for our Friday, topping at around 96. Our weekend outlook, scattered thunderstorms, highs in the lower 90s for the 4th. Sunny and coolie Sunday, highs in the mid 80s. I'm WHAV meteorologist James Covington. Your next wave weather in 30 minutes.
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2: Here's a look at the latest WHAV news. I'm Wynn Damon. Haverhill officials said yesterday the city met its aggressive deadline for ending raw sewage discharges into the Merrimack River. As Haverhill Mayor Melinda Barrett and Public Works Director Robert Ward told WHAV Sunday and reiterated during a Tuesday visit by Governor Maura Healey and top state officials, a decision to focus on one of two temporary 24-inch bypass lines succeeded by early yesterday afternoon. The statement released by Barrett's office said, quote, "This is a major milestone in the emergency response. Stopping the discharge into the Merrimack River has been our highest priority since this incident began. Contractors and engineers have worked around the clock over the past several days to make this happen." Meanwhile, Ipswich, where beaches closed to swimming because of Haverhill's untreated sewage discharge, reopened yesterday after two consecutive days of testing showed bacteria levels below the state's threshold for concern. Shellfish beds N3 to N8 remain closed under an emergency order by the State Division of Marine Fisheries. Ipswich Town Manager Brendan Sweeney said Haverhill's success in ending discharges will help speed recovery. He said, quote, "We've been informed by the city of Haverhill that a temporary bypass line has now been installed and connected to their treatment plant. This progress is encouraging, and we're hopeful that upcoming water quality testing will support a quick reopening of the shellfish beds." Sandy Point Beach on Plum Island and Salisbury Beach Reservation were also cleared yesterday for swimming after water quality testing showed no evidence of elevated bacterial levels. The governor said, quote, "I'm glad that people can once again enjoy swimming at our beaches just in time for the 4th of July weekend while continuing to support the local businesses, restaurants, and seafood industry that make the Merrimack River region such a special destination." She added, quote, "We're grateful to everyone who worked around the clock to protect public health and restore access to these waterways as quickly as possible." The Merrimack River Watershed Council, however, reported new data yesterday showing five sites had unsafe fecal bacteria levels, with Ferry Park in West Newbury above 25 times the safety limit for E. coli. All of Haverhill's sewage began flowing into the Merrimack River late Friday night when a 42-inch concrete force main failed in two places following torrential rainfall. The major pipeline dates back to the 1970s and connected the South Mill Street pumping station to the sprawling wastewater treatment plant at 40 South Porter Street. Ward initially estimated 7 to 10 million gallons a day was flowing into the river, the city's entire sewage outflow, not counting any added rainfall. Yesterday's statement acknowledged a second 24-inch bypass line remains to be installed and will handle excess capacity in the event of more rainfall. During her visit, Healey pointed out the fast-flowing Merrimack River will quickly clear the untreated discharges. Ward also told WHAV, "Bacteria die quickly, usually long before reaching most downstream communities. After the temporary bypass lines are complete, work will begin on permanent repairs to the damaged 42-inch force main." Methuen says it will begin a comprehensive search by retaining a professional search firm and naming a search committee to find a new police chief in preparation for Scott McNamara's retirement next month. Mayor D.J. Beauregard said yesterday he seeks a replacement, quote, "who will build upon Chief McNamara's progress and continue the department's commitment to public safety, professionalism, accountability, and community engagement." Beauregard said, quote, "Chief McNamara is leaving big shoes to fill, and the city owes him a tremendous debt of gratitude for his leadership and service." The mayor said the position is open to qualified internal and external candidates who are Peace Officer Standards and Training Commission certified or eligible for certification in the state. There's always more in the next newscast and at WHAV.net, where you can sign up for the Wavelengths Local News e-newspaper. From the Edwin V. Johnson Newsroom, this is Wynn Damon.
3: AP News, I'm Ed Donahue.
0: the central and eastern parts of the country, the July 4th weekend is going to be even hotter than usual. Some places reaching 100 degrees. That means lots of air conditioners will be in use. Patrick Phelan is mechanical and aerospace engineering professor at Arizona State University. He goes over the AC settings.
3: You kind of want to be in that sweet spot. And so temperature-wise, you know, it's typically somewhere between about 75 to 76, something like that. Is considered optimal.
0: In Lower Windsor Township, Pennsylvania, the American 250 celebration, including food trucks, games, and a highway department dump truck, has been rescheduled for July 8th. Rescuers in Venezuela pulled a 43-year-old security guard alive from an earthquake-collapsed basement. Alberto Gil Flores had been trapped since June 24th. His wife, Guzmán Gonzalez, says first there were days of sadness, pain, and desperation because they couldn't find him. I didn't know if he was alive or dead, if he was injured, or if they took him to a hospital. But when I realized he was alive, it was like a ray of light in the darkness. Rescuers initially made contact with him over the weekend. Gil Flores worked as a night shift security guard at a complex. He was inside a small security cabin when the first violent earthquake struck. Acting Venezuelan President Delcy Rodriguez celebrated the rescue on social media. The quakes have killed more than 2,000 people in Venezuela. Taylor Swift and Travis Kelce really are getting married this weekend at Madison Square Garden. That's according to what a source told the AP. The ceremony is set for tomorrow at 5 p.m. Prosecutors in New York say a skyscraper-scaling daredevil told police he and his girlfriend climbed the Empire State Building's antenna and unfurled a banner about love and peace because he wanted to do something special for their engagement. They were in court today. This is AP News. The NHL's all-time leading goal scorer is coming back.
4: Alex Ovechkin has signed on for his 22nd season with the Washington Capitals, a deal that will pay him $1 million salary with bonuses worth another $8 million. The soon-to-be 41-year-old Ovechkin had said he was waiting until the offseason to decide whether to return or retire. That came after a season where he became the first NHL player with 900 goals.
5: Huge number. No one ever did it.
4: Ovechkin announced his return in a news release declaring, "I'm back," the same words Michael Jordan used when returning to the Chicago Bulls 31 years ago after a brief baseball stint. Sagar Meghani, Washington.
0: Brockton, Massachusetts will impose a nighttime curfew ahead of Cape Verde's World Cup match tomorrow against Argentina. Brockton has a large Cape Verde population. I'm Ed Donahue, AP News.
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7: Good afternoon. Now your wave weather forecast for Haverhill and the Merrimack Valley. An extreme heat warning remains in effect through Independence Day. Isolated thunderstorms for Thursday afternoon, partly cloudy and hot with a high around 98. Southwest winds 10 to 20 miles per hour. Mostly clear tonight, humid, low around 76. West winds 10 to 20. Scattered afternoon thunderstorms for our Friday, topping at around 96. Our weekend outlook, scattered thunderstorms, highs in the lower 90s for the 4th, sunny and coolie Sunday, highs in the mid-80s. I'm WHAV meteorologist James Covington. Your next wave weather in 30 minutes.
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4: Here's the latest WHAV news. I'm Win Damon. Merrimack Valley Transit Administrator Noah Berger saying he's hopeful a strike at the authority will settle quickly. Headed back to the negotiating table yesterday afternoon with his counterpart at the International Brothers of Teamsters Union. Jim Mark, lead negotiator for Teamsters Local 170, told WHAV he's less hopeful and the union's prepared for a lengthy walkout. During a morning press conference yesterday, Berger told reporters that while he's in the process of finding contract drivers for MEVA's on-demand van services, referred to as mini-VEVAs, he resists hiring replacement drivers for the fixed route service.
5: I would hate to take such a drastic route, but obviously if nobody's coming back, I expect they will come back. But, you know, we will look at everything.
4: The 140 bus drivers and mechanics, represented by the union, walked off the job at midnight after their contract expired June 30th. The job action, which left riders stranded across 16 Merrimack Valley communities, also affected MEVA's sister mini MEVA van service, as those drivers are represented by the same union. Berger said about 10% of the on-demand ride requests were filled yesterday with the company's contract drivers. Mark said, quote, "What they're asking for is more than we're willing to give," explaining he expects a long walkout as the change in working conditions is too costly, he says, for his drivers to accept. The company wants to change its current optional Saturday work policy to require Saturday shifts for some portion of the drivers. Both sides say the major stumbling block is the change in the Saturday work policy. Currently, drivers have the option of working Saturdays with a $3 an hour boost in pay. If they've already worked 40 hours, they're paid overtime. Berger noted that under the company's proposal, 63% of drivers would still not be required to work Saturdays, and 53% would not have to work on either Saturday or Sunday. Mechanics are already required to accept weekend shifts. Berger said the change is important if the quasi-public entity is to expand its service. He noted increased weekend service is the biggest request that riders make, saying that he hasn't considered hiring drivers who are willing to work Saturdays. Senator Pavel Payano said he's hopeful both sides will return to the table in good faith and reach fair agreement quickly. He noted, quote, "MEVA is a lifeline for thousands of residents in Haverhill, Lawrence, and Methuen. People count on these buses to get to work, to medical appointments, to school. Every day without service is a hard day for our riders, especially in this heat. I have deep respect for the collective bargaining process and for the drivers, mechanics, and the administration who keep the system running." MEVA drivers are currently paid a base of $29.51 per hour. Berger said his agency is offering a 25% wage hike or an added $4.49 per hour across the board increase for all drivers in the first year of a new 3-year contract. In year two, wages would rise to $36 per hour and $37 an hour in year three. The proposed contract also includes 100% coverage of health insurance premiums for employees and their families. Mark said even with a pay hike, too many drivers would earn less under the new system. Berger countered that what he considers to be a generous pay hike only works in concert with the change in the Saturday work policy.
5: The wage increase that's on the table is only works if we also have the if we only put the Saturday on the bid.
4: Berger noted MEVA has seen a 60.8% increase in ridership since 2019, one of the few regional transit authorities nationwide which exceeds its pre-COVID-19 service levels. With a look at a local upcoming sporting event, here's WHAV's John Mulcahy.
0: The Professional Disc Golf Association is holding the annual Clement Classic at Clement Farm in Haverhill, ranked fourth in Massachusetts disc golf courses, Friday through Sunday, July 10th to the 12th. This marks the 10th year of the tournament and its first year in the A-tier category, the highest level of play before becoming a professional tournament. The tournament operates on a tee-time system where the competitor with the best score after three rounds wins their division. Gender and age-protected competition is open, with players with ages ranging from around 15 to 60 years old. This year, 14 divisions are active and include Mixed Pro Open, Women's Pro Open, Mixed Pro 40 and Up, Mixed Pro 50 and Up, Mixed Pro 60 and Up, Mixed Amateur 1, Women's Amateur 1, Mixed Amateur 40 and Up, Mixed Amateur 50 and Up, Mixed Amateur 60 and Up, Mixed Amateur 2, Mixed Amateur 3, Women's Amateur 3, and Women's Amateur 4. Assistant Tournament Director Frankie Sullivan, who was the original director when the tournament started in 2016, shared with WHAV how he's seen the Haverhill tournament grow over the last decade.
6: Over the past 10 years, it's certainly drawn increasingly talented players as the game has also grown a lot, and new players have come along and just changed the way the game's played in a lot of ways. There's a lot of talent in New England, and this course draws out some of the best talent.
0: He added he's looking forward to seeing familiar faces at his return to being part of the tournament this year. Tournament director Brandon Bowen said this year's final round should be interesting, as there are currently no touring pros signed up to play. He called for people to step up in taking care of the course, saying,
7: "This course is a public course on public land, and it's all of it is maintained by volunteers. So anything that people can do to help clean up or, you know, show up for a work day, we all love this course, the people that play it. It's one of the top-rated courses in Massachusetts, and we'd like to keep it that way."
0: As the tournament is now an A-tier, the prize pool is a total of $3,000 for players competing in the pro divisions. For WHAV Sports, I'm John Mulcahy.
4: Business Bulletin! And Lowell 5 Bank, with an office in Haverhill, was named June Business of the Month by the Greater Haverhill Chamber of Commerce. Lowell 5 opened its Haverhill branch in 2008 at 750 Main Street, its first outside of Middlesex County. The bank was founded in 1854, and it reports in 2025, employees performed more than 5,000 volunteer hours, engaged in more than 190 charitable partnerships, and made more than $500,000 in donations. In WHAV Sports, an off night tonight for the Red Sox. There's always more in the next newscast and at WHAV.net, where you can sign up for the Wavelengths Local News e-newspaper. From the Edwin V. Johnson Newsroom, this is Wynn Damon.
8: I'm Ed Donahue with an AP News Minute. David Hearn, a former Olympic canoe racer, was indicted on a felony charge in what President Trump has called vandalism of Washington's Lincoln Memorial reflecting pool. Hearn earlier told the AP he stopped by the pool during a 64-mile bike ride and reached into it to examine the newly peeled coating. U.S. Attorney Jeanine Pirro has a different account.
9: Our evidence further shows that the National Park Service employees observed Hearn actually forcefully and violently pulling up and removing the bottom liner with both hands.
8: President Trump had said the reflecting pool had been vandalized.
9: We have about a half a dozen other cases.
8: The president has struggled to explain why the $14 million plus pool rehabilitation project he launched for the nation's 250th anniversary seemingly backfired. I'm Ed Donahue.
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11: Good afternoon. Now your wave weather forecast for Haverhill and the Merrimack Valley. An extreme heat warning remains in effect through Independence Day. Isolated thunderstorms for Thursday afternoon, partly cloudy and hot with a high around 98. Southwest winds 10 to 20 miles per hour. Mostly clear tonight, humid, low around 76. West winds 10 to 20. Scattered afternoon thunderstorms for our Friday, topping at around 96. Our weekend outlook, scattered thunderstorms, highs in the lower 90s for the 4th. Sunny and coolie Sunday, highs in the mid-80s. I'm WHAV meteorologist James Covington. Your next wave weather in 30 minutes.
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0: Today is July 2nd. On this day in 1778, an intelligent and high-spirited beauty from Brookfield became the first woman to be executed in the new American Republic. The 32-year-old's crime was indeed horrific. She had arranged for the cold-blooded murder of her husband by three soldiers who fell under her spell. But Bathsheba Spooner was also a victim. She was trapped by social mores that allowed no escape from an abusive husband. Condemned for her loyalist sympathies, she was rushed to judgment by a community fearful of civil disorder. On the scaffold, she declared that she justly died, that she hoped to see her Christian friends she left behind her in heaven, but that none of them might go there in the ignominious manner that she did. For more about this and other Mass Moments, go online to massmoments.org. Brought to you by the Massachusetts Foundation for the Humanities.
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1: Here's a look at the latest WHAV news. I'm Wynn Damon. Haverhill officials said yesterday the city met its aggressive deadline for ending raw sewage discharges into the Merrimack River. As Haverhill Mayor Melinda Barrett and Public Works Director Robert Ward told WHAV Sunday and reiterated during a Tuesday visit by Governor Maura Healey and top state officials, a decision to focus on one of two temporary 24-inch bypass lines succeeded by early yesterday afternoon. The statement released by Barrett's office said, quote, "This is a major milestone in the emergency response. Stopping the discharge into the Merrimack River has been our highest priority since this incident began. Contractors and engineers have worked around the clock over the past several days to make this happen." Meanwhile, Ipswich, where beaches closed to swimming because of Haverhill's untreated sewage discharge, reopened yesterday after two consecutive days of testing showed bacteria levels below the state's threshold for concern. Shellfish beds N3 to N8 remain closed under an emergency order by the State Division of Marine Fisheries. Ipswich Town Manager Brendan Sweeney said Haverhill's success in ending discharges will help speed recovery. He said, quote, "We've been informed by the city of Haverhill that a temporary bypass line has now been installed and connected to their treatment plant. This progress is encouraging, and we're hopeful that upcoming water quality testing will support a quick reopening of the shellfish beds." Sandy Point Beach on Plum Island and Salisbury Beach Reservation were also cleared yesterday for swimming after water quality testing showed no evidence of elevated bacterial levels. The governor said, quote, "I'm glad that people can once again enjoy swimming at our beaches just in time for the 4th of July weekend while continuing to support the local businesses, restaurants, and seafood industry that make the Merrimack River region such a special destination." She added, quote, "We're grateful to everyone who worked around the clock to protect public health and restore access to these waterways as quickly as possible." The Merrimack River Watershed Council, however, reported new data yesterday showing five sites had unsafe fecal bacteria levels, with Ferry Park in West Newbury above 25 times the safety limit for E. coli. All of Haverhill's sewage began flowing into the Merrimack River late Friday night when a 42-inch concrete force main failed in two places following torrential rainfall. The major pipeline dates back to the 1970s and connected the South Mill Street pumping station to the sprawling wastewater treatment plant at 40 South Porter Street. Ward initially estimated 7 to 10 million gallons a day was flowing into the river, the city's entire sewage outflow, not counting any added rainfall. Yesterday's statement acknowledged a second 24-inch bypass line remains to be installed and will handle excess capacity in the event of more rainfall. During her visit, Healey pointed out the fast-flowing Merrimack River will quickly clear the untreated discharges. Ward also told WHAV, "Bacteria die quickly, usually long before reaching most downstream communities. After the temporary bypass lines are complete, work will begin on permanent repairs to the damaged 42-inch force main." Methuen says it will begin a comprehensive search by retaining a professional search firm and naming a search committee to find a new police chief in preparation for Scott McNamara's retirement next month. Mayor D.J. Beauregard said yesterday he seeks a replacement, quote, "who will build upon Chief McNamara's progress and continue the department's commitment to public safety, professionalism, accountability, and community engagement." Beauregard said, quote, "Chief McNamara is leaving big shoes to fill, and the city owes him a tremendous debt of gratitude for his leadership and service." The mayor said the position is open to qualified internal and external candidates who are Peace Officer Standards and Training Commission certified or eligible for certification in the state. There's always more in the next newscast and at WHAV.net, where you can sign up for the Wavelengths Local News e-newspaper. From the Edwin V. Johnson Newsroom, this is Wynn Damon.
2: AP News, I'm Ed Donahue. David Hearn, a former Olympic canoe racer, was indicted on a single count of property destruction in Washington, D.C., accused of vandalizing the Lincoln Memorial reflecting pool. President Trump spent $14 million to try to fix it. This is U.S. Attorney Jeanine Pirro.
3: The National Park Service employees observed Hearn actually forcefully and violently pulling up and removing the bottom liner with both hands.
2: Hearn, who is 67, previously told the AP he reached into the pool to examine the newly peeled coating. Pirro says Hearn's case is not the only one.
3: We have about a half a dozen other cases. Some of them will be misdemeanors, and some of them could be less like a violation. But we're reviewing every case based upon the evidence and reviewing all of the reports.
2: President Trump has struggled to explain why the pool rehabilitation project he launched for the nation's 250th anniversary seemingly backfired. The Labor Department says only 57,000 jobs were added last month. PNC Financial's Gus Fauché says it's hard to get people into the workplace.
4: We have restricted immigration flows, so they aren't available to fill jobs. We have the ongoing retirement of the baby boomers as they continue to age out of the labor force. And so that does mean slower structural job growth, compared to what we've had over the last few years.
2: The unemployment rate dropped slightly. Iran's Joint Military Command is warning all oil tankers moving through the Strait of Hormuz must use its approved routes or face a forceful response. StubHub is being sued by customers who say the ticket resellers' inability to fulfill orders crushed their dreams of going to the World Cup. Tech stocks are weighing down the markets at the close. This is AP News. A World Cup red card has consequences for Team USA.
5: That means Fuller and Balogun suspended for Monday's match with Bulgaria.
6: It's never a red card, never.
5: U.S. coach Mauricio Pochettino with audio courtesy of FIFA.
6: If the intention is to damage the opponent, okay, I understand, but that never was because a normal action in football.
5: Saying Balogun was simply fighting for the ball. He's just the third player to score and be sent off in a World Cup knockout game. The others are legends, Brazil's Ronaldinho and Frenchman Zinedine Zidane. Also, if you'd gotten this far into the World Cup without knowing how to say the coach's name, don't do what a FIFA spokesman did last night.
7: We are enjoyed by the head coach Mauricio Pochettino. Pochettino. Thank you.
5: I'm Sagar Meghani.
2: I'm Ed Donahue. AP News.
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9: Good afternoon. Now your wave weather forecast for Haverhill and the Merrimack Valley. An extreme heat warning remains in effect through Independence Day. Isolated thunderstorms for Thursday afternoon, partly cloudy and hot with a high around 98. Southwest winds 10 to 20 miles per hour. Mostly clear tonight, humid, low around 76. West winds 10 to 20. Scattered afternoon thunderstorms for our Friday, topping at around 96. Our weekend outlook, scattered thunderstorms, highs in the lower 90s for the 4th. Sunny and cooly Sunday, highs in the mid-80s. I'm WHAV meteorologist James Covington. Your next wave weather in 30 minutes.
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2: 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The library will also provide a recording following the talk for those who cannot attend the live presentation. 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In the Edwin B. Johnson Newsroom, this is Jennifer Cosgrove.

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6: Here's the latest WHAV news. I'm Wynn Damon. Merrimack Valley Transit Administrator Noah Berger saying he's hopeful a strike at the authority will settle quickly. Headed back to the negotiating table yesterday afternoon with his counterpart at the International Brothers of Teamsters Union. Jim Mark, lead negotiator for Teamsters Local 170, told WHAV he's less hopeful and the union's prepared for a lengthy walkout. During a morning press conference yesterday, Berger told reporters that while he's in the process of finding contract drivers for MEVA's on-demand van services, referred to as mini-VEVAs, he resists hiring replacement drivers for the fixed route service.
7: I would hate to take such a drastic route, but obviously if nobody's coming back, I expect they will come back. But, you know, we will look at everything.
6: The 140 bus drivers and mechanics represented by the union walked off the job at midnight after their contract expired June 30th. The job action, which left riders stranded across 16 Merrimack Valley communities, also affected MEVA's sister mini MEVA van service, as those drivers are represented by the same union. Berger said about 10% of the on-demand ride requests were filled yesterday with the company's contract drivers. Mark said, quote, what they're asking for is more than we're willing to give, explaining he expects a long walkout as the change in working conditions is too costly, he says, for his drivers to accept. The company wants to change its current optional Saturday work policy to require Saturday shifts for some portion of the drivers. Both sides say the major stumbling block is the change in the Saturday work policy. Currently, drivers have the option of working Saturdays with a $3 an hour boost in pay. If they've already worked 40 hours, they're paid overtime. Berger noted that under the company's proposal, 63% of drivers would still not be required to work Saturdays, and 53% would not have to work on either Saturday or Sunday. Mechanics are already required to accept weekend shifts. Berger said the change is important if the quasi-public entity is to expand its service. He noted increased weekend service is the biggest request that riders make, saying that he hasn't considered hiring drivers who are willing to work Saturdays. Senator Pavel Payano said he's hopeful both sides will return to the table in good faith and reach fair agreement quickly. He noted, quote, MEVA is a lifeline for thousands of residents in Haverhill, Lawrence, and Methuen. People count on these buses to get to work, to medical appointments, to school. Every day without service is a hard day for our riders, especially in this heat. I have deep respect for the collective bargaining process and for the drivers, mechanics, and the administration who keep the system running. MEVA drivers are currently paid a base of $29.51 per hour. Berger said his agency is offering a 25% wage hike or an added $4.49 per hour across-the-board increase for all drivers in the first year of a new three-year contract. In year two, wages would rise to $36 per hour and $37 an hour in year three. The proposed contract also includes 100% coverage of health insurance premiums for employees and their families. Mark said even with a pay hike, too many drivers would earn less under the new system. Berger countered that what he considers to be a generous pay hike only works in concert with the change in the Saturday work policy.
7: The wage increase that's on the table is only works if we also have the if we only put the Saturday on the bid.
6: Berger noted MEVA has seen a 60.8% increase in ridership since 2019, one of the few regional transit authorities nationwide which exceeds its pre-COVID-19 service levels. With a look at a local upcoming sporting event, here's WHAV's John Mulcahy.
8: The Professional Disc Golf Association is holding the annual Clement Classic at Clement Farm in Haverhill, ranked fourth in Massachusetts disc golf courses, Friday through Sunday, July 10th to the 12th. This marks the 10th year of the tournament and its first year in the A-tier category, the highest level of play before becoming a professional tournament. The tournament operates on a tee time system where the competitor with the best score after three rounds wins their division. Gender and age-protected competition is open with players with ages ranging from around 15 to 60 years old. This year, 14 divisions are active and include Mixed Pro Open, Women's Pro Open, Mixed Pro 40 and Up, Mixed Pro 50 and Up, Mixed Pro 60 and Up, Mixed Amateur 1, Women's Amateur 1, Mixed Amateur 40 and Up, Mixed Amateur 50 and Up, Mixed Amateur 60 and Up, Mixed Amateur 2, Mixed Amateur 3, Women's Amateur 3, and Women's Amateur 4. Assistant Tournament Director Frankie Sullivan, who was the original director when the tournament started in 2016, shared with WHAV how he's seen the Haverhill tournament grow over the last decade.
9: Over the past 10 years, it's certainly drawn increasingly talented players as the game has also grown a lot, and new players have come along and just changed the way the game's played in a lot of ways. There's a lot of talent in New England, and this course draws out some of the best talent.
8: He added, he's looking forward to seeing familiar faces at his return to being part of the tournament this year. Tournament director Brandon Bowen said this year's final round should be interesting as there are currently no touring pros signed up to play. He called for people to step up in taking care of the course, saying,
10: "This course is a public course on public land, and it's all of it is maintained by volunteers. So anything that people can do to help clean up or, you know, show up for a work day, we all love this course, the people that play it. It's one of the top rated courses in Massachusetts, and we'd like to keep it that way."
8: As the tournament is now an A-tier, the prize pool is a total of $3,000 for players competing in the pro divisions. For WHAV Sports, I'm John Mulcahy.
3: Business Bulletin!
6: And Lowell 5 Bank, with an office in Haverhill, was named June Business of the Month by the Greater Haverhill Chamber of Commerce. Lowell 5 opened its Haverhill branch in 2008 at 750 Main Street, its first outside of Middlesex County. The bank was founded in 1854, and it reports in 2025, employees performed more than 5,000 volunteer hours, engaged in more than 190 charitable partnerships, and made more than $500,000 in donations. In WHAV Sports, an off night tonight for the Red Sox. There's always more in the next newscast and at WHAV.net, where you can sign up for the Wavelength's local news e-newspaper. From the Edwin V. Johnson Newsroom, this is Wynn Damon.
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12: I'm Ed Donahue with an AP News Minute. Stocks finished mixed, the Dow up 594 points. Hiring fell sharply last month.
13: Employers added just 57,000 jobs in June, fewer than half the previous month's total. The unemployment rate ticked down to 4.2%, mostly because people already out of work gave up looking. The sluggish jobs gain is a sign employers are still wary about the economy's health. It's growing modestly, but inflation's at 4.2%. 4.2%, a three-year high. New Federal Reserve Chair Kevin Warsh said yesterday the goal remains lowering it to the Fed's 2% target.
14: The tactics, the strategy, and the rest, that's still to come.
13: Warsh has resisted signaling the next steps in the weeks after taking over for Jerome Powell, like whether the central bank may defy President Trump by boosting interest rates to fight inflation. Sagar Meghani at the White House.
12: I'm Ed Donahue.
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15: Good afternoon. Now your wave weather forecast for Haverhill and the Merrimack Valley. An extreme heat warning remains in effect through Independence Day. Isolated thunderstorms for Thursday afternoon, partly cloudy and hot with a high around 98. Southwest winds 10 to 20 miles per hour. Mostly clear tonight, humid, low around 76. West winds 10 to 20. Scattered afternoon thunderstorms for our Friday, topping at around 96. Our weekend outlook, scattered thunderstorms, highs in the lower 90s for the 4th. Sunny and cooly Sunday, highs in the mid-80s. I'm WHAV meteorologist James Covington. Your next wave weather in 30 minutes.
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0: 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Brighten up the shade with a few yellow foliage plants. You'll improve the mood inside the garden and draw attention to those shady spots in your landscape. Hi, I'm Melinda Myers, horticulturist and gardening expert. Japanese forest grass is one of the few ornamental grasses that tolerate shade. The fine texture and golden striped foliage of golden variegated or solid yellow foliage of all gold contrasts nicely with the big leaf blue hostas or purple leaf bugbane. Grow this plant in partial shade and consistently moist soil. You and the honeybees will enjoy Sun King Aralia. This perennial grows 3 feet tall and wide. Bright gold leaves appear in spring and fade to lime green or chartreuse in the summer. Give them just a bit of sun and the leaves will remain golden all season long. The tiny white flowers that appear in late summer, along with the reddish-brown stems, adds to the overall appeal. Check out our website for this and other gardening tips. 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
3: Here's a look at the latest WHAV news. I'm Wynn Damon. Haverhill officials said yesterday the city met its aggressive deadline for ending raw sewage discharges into the Merrimack River. As Haverhill Mayor Melinda Barrett and Public Works Director Robert Ward told WHAV Sunday and reiterated during a Tuesday visit by Governor Maura Healey and top state officials, a decision to focus on one of two temporary 24-inch bypass lines succeeded by early yesterday afternoon. The statement released by Barrett's office said, quote, "This is a major milestone in the emergency response. Stopping the discharge into the Merrimack River has been our highest priority since this incident began. Contractors and engineers have worked around the clock over the past several days to make this happen." Meanwhile, Ipswich, where beaches closed to swimming because of Haverhill's untreated sewage discharge, reopened yesterday after two consecutive days of testing showed bacteria levels below the state's threshold for concern. Shellfish beds N3 to N8 remain closed under an emergency order by the State Division of Marine Fisheries. Ipswich Town Manager Brendan Sweeney said Haverhill's success in ending discharges will help speed recovery. He said, quote, "We've been informed by the city of Haverhill that a temporary bypass line has now been installed and connected to their treatment plant. This progress is encouraging, and we're hopeful that upcoming water quality testing will support a quick reopening of the shellfish beds." Sandy Point Beach on Plum Island and Salisbury Beach Reservation were also cleared yesterday for swimming after water quality testing showed no evidence of elevated bacterial levels. The governor said, quote, "I'm glad that people can once again enjoy swimming at our beaches just in time for the 4th of July weekend while continuing to support the local businesses, restaurants, and seafood industry that make the Merrimack River region such a special destination." She added, quote, "We're grateful to everyone who worked around the clock to protect public health and restore access to these waterways as quickly as possible." The Merrimack River Watershed Council, however, reported new data yesterday showing five sites had unsafe fecal bacteria levels, with Ferry Park in West Newbury above 25 times the safety limit for E. coli. All of Haverhill's sewage began flowing into the Merrimack River late Friday night when a 42-inch concrete force main failed in two places following torrential rainfall. The major pipeline dates back to the 1970s and connected the South Mill Street pumping station to the sprawling wastewater treatment plant at 40 South Porter Street. Ward initially estimated 7 to 10 million gallons a day was flowing into the river, the city's entire sewage outflow, not counting any added rainfall. Yesterday's statement acknowledged a second 24-inch bypass line remains to be installed and will handle excess capacity in the event of more rainfall. During her visit, Healey pointed out the fast-flowing Merrimack River will quickly clear the untreated discharges. Ward also told WHAV, "Bacteria die quickly, usually long before reaching most downstream communities. After the temporary bypass lines are complete, work will begin on permanent repairs to the damaged 42-inch force main." Methuen says it will begin a comprehensive search by retaining a professional search firm and naming a search committee to find a new police chief in preparation for Scott McNamara's retirement next month. Mayor D.J. Beauregard said yesterday he seeks a replacement, quote, "who will build upon Chief McNamara's progress and continue the department's commitment to public safety, professionalism, accountability, and community engagement." Beauregard said, quote, "Chief McNamara is leaving big shoes to fill, and the city owes him a tremendous debt of gratitude for his leadership and service." The mayor said the position is open to qualified internal and external candidates who are Peace Officer Standards and Training Commission certified or eligible for certification in the state. There's always more in the next newscast and at WHAV.net, where you can sign up for the Wavelengths Local News e-newspaper. From the Edwin V. Johnson Newsroom, this is Wynn Damon.
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5: AP News, I'm Ben Thomas. The nation's employers pulled back on hiring last month. Sucker Magani has numbers.
6: American employers added just 57,000 jobs in June, fewer than half the previous month's total. The unemployment rate ticked down to 4.2%, mostly because people already out of work gave up looking. The sluggish jobs gain is a sign employers are still wary about the economy's health. It's growing modestly, but inflation's at 4.2%, a three-year high. New Federal Reserve Chair Kevin Warsh said yesterday the goal remains lowering it to the Fed's 2% target.
7: The tactics, the strategy, and the rest, that's still to come.
6: Warsh has resisted signaling the next steps in the weeks after taking over for Jerome Powell, like whether the central bank may defy President Trump by boosting interest rates to fight inflation. Sagar Magani at the White House.
5: On Wall Street, the Dow hit a new record today, gaining about 595 points to close above 52,900. A different story for the broader indexes. The S&P closed up just a fraction of a point, while the NASDAQ fell 0.8%. As for oil prices, the international standard Brent crude settled up a tad, just below $72 per barrel. U.S. gas prices were down nearly a penny. AAA puts the national average for regular below $3.84 per gallon. In the Middle East, Iran's Joint Military Command warned that all oil tankers moving through the Strait of Hormuz must use its approved routes or face, in its words, a forceful response. Shipping data from Lloyd's List Intelligence shows at least 258 ships transited the strait last week, despite Iranian strikes, up from 138 the previous week. And in Venezuela, with the official death toll close to 2,300, rescue teams pulled a 43-year-old man out of the rubble alive after nearly 8 days. This is AP News. At the World Cup, the U.S. advanced last night with a 2-0 win over Bosnia-Herzegovina. But star striker Fallarin Balogun, who scored the first goal, got a red card and will miss the next match against Belgium on Monday. Meanwhile, Marcela Sanchez reports a poll from Ipsos Sports reflects U.S. excitement.
8: About 6 in 10 soccer fans say they were extremely or very excited, much higher than the 25% of Americans overall who said the same. The poll was conducted from June 26th through the 28th after the U.S. advanced from the group stage, but before they won against Bosnia-Herzegovina in the knockout round. Most U.S. soccer fans have been pleased by the U.S. men's national team performance, and the majority are excited for the rest of the World Cup. About half of soccer fans also say the U.S.'s role in co-hosting is going at least very well. However, there's less enthusiasm for FIFA's role in managing the tournament. I'm Marcela Sanchez.
5: 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I'm Ben Thomas. 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
10: Good afternoon. Now your wave weather forecast for Haverhill and the Merrimack Valley. An extreme heat warning remains in effect through Independence Day. Isolated thunderstorms for our Thursday afternoon, partly cloudy and hot with a high around 98. Southwest winds 10 to 20 miles per hour. Mostly clear tonight, humid, low around 76. West winds 10 to 20. Scattered afternoon thunderstorms for our Friday, topping at around 96. Our weekend outlook, scattered thunderstorms, highs in the lower 90s for the 4th. Sunny and cooly Sunday, highs in the mid-80s. I'm WHAV meteorologist James Covington. Your next wave weather in 30 minutes.
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3: Members of the Brigadier General James Brickett, Old Newbury Chapter of the Daughters of the American Revolution, will commemorate their namesake at a ceremony timed for America's 250th anniversary. 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The event will take place Saturday, July 11th at 10 a.m. in Pentucket Cemetery, where Brigadier General Brickett is buried. The cemetery is located at the corner of Water Street and Eastern Avenue in Haverhill. 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In the Edwin B. Johnson Newsroom, this is Jennifer Cosgrove.

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5: Here's the latest WHAV news. I'm Wynn Damon. Merrimack Valley Transit Administrator Noah Berger saying he's hopeful a strike at the authority will settle quickly. Headed back to the negotiating table yesterday afternoon with his counterpart at the International Brothers of Teamsters Union. Jim Mark, lead negotiator for Teamsters Local 170, told WHAV he's less hopeful and the union's prepared for a lengthy walkout. During a morning press conference yesterday, Berger told reporters that while he's in the process of finding contract drivers for MEVA's on-demand van services, referred to as mini-VEVAs, he resists hiring replacement drivers for the fixed route service.
6: I would hate to take such a drastic route, but obviously if nobody's coming back, I expect they will come back. But, you know, we will look at everything.
5: The 140 bus drivers and mechanics, represented by the union, walked off the job at midnight after their contract expired June 30th. The job action, which left riders stranded across 16 Merrimack Valley communities, also affected MEVA's sister Mini MEVA van service, as those drivers are represented by the same union. Berger said about 10% of the on-demand ride requests were filled yesterday with the company's contract drivers. Mark said, quote, "What they're asking for is more than we're willing to give," explaining he expects a long walkout as the change in working conditions is too costly, he says, for his drivers to accept. The company wants to change its current optional Saturday work policy to require Saturday shifts for some portion of the drivers. Both sides say the major stumbling block is the change in the Saturday work policy. Currently, drivers have the option of working Saturdays with a $3 an hour boost in pay. If they've already worked 40 hours, they're paid overtime. Berger noted that under the company's proposal, 63% of drivers would still not be required to work Saturdays, and 53% would not have to work on either Saturday or Sunday. Mechanics are already required to accept weekend shifts. Berger said the change is important if the quasi-public entity is to expand its service. He noted increased weekend service is the biggest request that riders make, saying that he hasn't considered hiring drivers who are willing to work Saturdays. Senator Pavel Payano said he's hopeful both sides will return to the table in good faith and reach fair agreement quickly. He noted, quote, "MEVA is a lifeline for thousands of residents in Haverhill, Lawrence, and Methuen. People count on these buses to get to work, to medical appointments, to school. Every day without service is a hard day for our riders, especially in this heat. I have deep respect for the collective bargaining process and for the drivers, mechanics, and the administration who keep the system running." MEVA drivers are currently paid a base of $29.51 per hour. Berger said his agency is offering a 25% wage hike or an added $4.49 per hour across the board increase for all drivers in the first year of a new 3-year contract. In year two, wages would rise to $36 per hour and $37 an hour in year three. The proposed contract also includes 100% coverage of health insurance insurance premiums for employees and their families. Mark said even with a pay hike, too many drivers would earn less under the new system. Berger countered that what he considers to be a generous pay hike only works in concert with the change in the Saturday work policy.
6: The wage increase that's on the table is only works if we also have the if we only put the Saturday on the bid.
5: Berger noted MEVA has seen a 60.8% increase in ridership since 2019, one of the few regional transit authorities nationwide which exceeds its pre-COVID-19 service levels. But the look at a local upcoming sporting event, here's WHAV's John Mulcahy.
1: The Professional Disc Golf Association is holding the annual Clement Classic at Clement Farm in Haverhill, ranked fourth in Massachusetts disc golf courses, Friday through Sunday, July 10th to the 12th. This marks the 10th year of the tournament and its first year in the A-tier category, the highest level of play before becoming a professional tournament. The tournament operates on a tee-time system where the competitor with the best score after three rounds wins their division. Gender and age-protected competition is open with players with ages ranging from around 15 to 60 years old. This year, 14 divisions are active and include Mixed Pro Open, Women's Pro Open, Mixed Pro 40 and Up, Mixed Pro 50 and Up, Mixed Pro 60 and Up, Mixed Amateur 1, Women's Amateur 1, Mixed Amateur 40 and Up, Mixed Amateur 50 and Up, Mixed Amateur 60 and Up, Mixed Amateur 2, Mixed Amateur 3, Women's Amateur 3, and Women's Amateur 4. Assistant Tournament Director Frankie Sullivan, who was the original director when the tournament started in 2016, shared with WHAV how he's seen the Haverhill tournament grow over the last decade.
7: Over the past 10 years, it's certainly drawn increasingly talented players as the game has also grown a lot, and new players have come along and just changed the way the game's played in a lot of ways. There's a lot of talent in New England, and this course draws out some of the best talent.
1: He added he's looking forward to seeing familiar faces at his return to being part of the tournament this year. Tournament director Brandon Bowen said this year's final round should be interesting as there are currently no touring pros signed up to play. He called for people to step up in taking care of the course, saying,
8: "This course is a public course on public land, and it's all of it is maintained by volunteers. So anything that people can do to help clean up or, you know, show up for a work day, we all love this course, the people that play it. It's one of the top rated courses in Massachusetts, and we'd like to keep it that way."
1: As the tournament is now an A-tier, the prize pool is a total of $3,000 for players competing in the pro divisions. For WHAV Sports, I'm John Mulcahy.
9: Business Bulletin!
5: And Lowell 5 Bank, with an office in Haverhill, was named June Business of the Month by the Greater Haverhill Chamber of Commerce. Lowell 5 opened its Haverhill branch in 2008 at 750 Main Street, its first outside of Middlesex County. The bank was founded in 1854, and it reports in 2025, employees performed more than 5,000 volunteer hours, engaged in more than 190 charitable partnerships, and made more than $500,000 in donations. In WHAV Sports, an off night tonight for the Red Sox. There's always more in the next newscast and at WHAV.net, where you can sign up for the Wavelengths Local News e-newspaper. From the Edwin V. Johnson Newsroom, this is Wynn Damon.
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12: I'm Ben Thomas with an AP News Minute. The government's June jobs report shows a sharp slowdown in hiring. Employers added only 57,000, less than half May's total. 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
13: We expected to see job gains of above 100,000 over the month. Instead, we got a number that was softer.
12: The unemployment rate declined to 4.2%, though mostly because many people out of work gave up looking and were no longer counted as unemployed.
13: We have restricted immigration flows, so they aren't available to fill jobs. We have the ongoing retirement of the baby boomers as they continue to age out of the labor force. And so that does mean slower structural job growth, compared to what we've had over the last few years.
12: On Wall Street, the Dow hit a new record. record, gaining about 595 points, closing above 52,900. But the S&P gained just a fraction of a point, while the NASDAQ fell 0.8%. I'm Ben Thomas. Wave weather.
14: Good afternoon. Now your wave weather forecast for Haverhill and the Merrimack Valley. An extreme heat warning remains in effect through Independence Day. Isolated thunderstorms for Thursday afternoon, partly cloudy and hot with a high around 98. Southwest winds 10 to 20 miles per hour. Mostly clear tonight, humid, low around 76. West winds 10 to 20. Scattered afternoon thunderstorms for our Friday, topping at around 96. Our weekend outlook, scattered thunderstorms, highs in the lower 90s for the 4th. Sunny and coolie Sunday, highs in the mid 80s. I'm WHAV meteorologist James Covington. Your next wave weather in 30 minutes.
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0: 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And what do you get? You get
1: another Merle Travis
0: day.
1: Recorded the original 16 tons in 1946, though he did have a little help with its legacy. You're on The Soundbeat. The lyrics of 16 Tons paint a grim picture of a Kentucky coal miner's life.
0: He gets so far in debt to the coal company he's working for that he goes on sometimes for years without being paid one red cent in real honest-to-goodness money. But he can always go to the company store and draw flickers or scrip. You know, that's little brass coins that you can't spend nowhere only at the company store. So they add that against his account, and every day he gets a little farther in debt.
1: Tennessee Ernie Ford took a shine to the song, recording and releasing it as a B-side to You Don't Have to Be a Baby to Cry in October of 55. 2 months later, it was the greatest-selling single of all time. Travis would express his thanks on stage, frequently changing the last stanza to I owe my soul to Tennessee Ernie Ford.
0: Older and deeper in debt. St. Peter, don't you call me cause I can't go. I owe my soul.
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1: WHAV LP Haverhill. Here's a look at the latest WHAV news. I'm Wynn Damon. Haverhill officials said yesterday the city met its aggressive deadline for ending raw sewage discharges into the Merrimack River. As Haverhill Mayor Melinda Barrett and Public Works Director Robert Ward told WHAV Sunday and reiterated during a Tuesday visit by Governor Maura Healey and top state officials, a decision to focus on one of two temporary 24-inch bypass lines succeeded by early yesterday afternoon. The statement released by Barrett's office said, quote, "This is a major milestone in the emergency response. Stopping the discharge into the Merrimack River has been our highest priority since this incident began. Contractors and engineers have worked around the clock over the past several days to make this happen." Meanwhile, Ipswich, where beaches closed to swimming because of Haverhill's untreated sewage discharge, reopened yesterday after two consecutive days of testing showed bacteria levels below the state's threshold for concern. Shellfish beds N3 to N8 remain closed under an emergency order by the State Division of Marine Fisheries. Ipswich Town Manager Brendan Sweeney said Haverhill's success in ending discharges will help speed recovery. He said, quote, "We've been informed by the city of Haverhill that a temporary bypass line has now been installed and connected to their treatment plant. This progress is encouraging, and we're hopeful that upcoming water quality testing will support a quick reopening of the shellfish beds." Sandy Point Beach on Plum Island and Salisbury Beach Reservation were also cleared yesterday for swimming after water quality testing showed no evidence of elevated bacterial levels. The governor said, quote, "I'm glad that people can once again enjoy swimming in our beaches just in time for the 4th of July weekend while continuing to support the local businesses, restaurants, and seafood industry that make the Merrimack River region such a special destination." She added, quote, "We're grateful to everyone who worked around the clock to protect public health and restore access to these waterways as quickly as possible." The Merrimack River Watershed Council, however, reported new data yesterday showing five sites had unsafe fecal bacteria levels, with Ferry Park in West Newbury above 25 times the safety limit for E. coli. All of Haverhill's sewage began flowing into the Merrimack River late Friday night when a 42-inch concrete force main failed in two places following torrential rainfall. The major pipeline dates back to the 1970s and connected the South Mill Street pumping station to the sprawling wastewater treatment plant at 40 South Border Street. Ward initially estimated 7 to 10 million gallons a day was flowing into the river, the city's entire sewage outflow, not counting any added rainfall. Yesterday's statement acknowledged a second 24-inch bypass line remains to be installed and will handle excess capacity in the event of more rainfall. During her visit, Healy pointed out the fast-flowing Merrimack River will quickly clear the untreated discharges. Ward also told WHAV, "Bacteria die quickly, usually long before reaching most downstream communities. After the temporary bypass lines are complete, work will begin on permanent repairs to the damaged 42-inch force main." Methuen says it will begin a comprehensive search by retaining a professional search firm and naming a search committee to find a new police chief in preparation for Scott McNamara's retirement next month. Mayor D.J. Beauregard said yesterday he seeks a replacement, quote, "who will build upon Chief McNamara's progress and continue the department's commitment to public safety, professionalism, accountability, and community engagement." Beauregard said, quote, "Chief McNamara is leaving big shoes to fill, and the city owes him a tremendous debt of gratitude for his leadership and service." The mayor said the position is open to qualified internal and external candidates who are Peace Officer Standards and Training Commission certified or eligible for certification in the state. There's always more in the next newscast and at WHAV.net, where you can sign up for the Wavelengths Local News e-newspaper. From the Edwin V. Johnson Newsroom, this is Wynn Damon.
2: AP News, I'm Ben Thomas.
0: 8 days after devastating back-to-back earthquakes, the official death toll in Venezuela is close to 2,300. How many more might be found under the rubble is unclear, but Karen Chamas reports rescue efforts continue.
2: Rescuers have pulled a 43-year-old security guard alive from a collapsed basement after a grueling days-long operation following two earthquakes in northern Venezuela. Teams cheered as rescuers carried Hernan Alberto Gil Flores on a stretcher through throngs of people into a Red Cross ambulance. Gil had been trapped since June the 24th inside his small security cabin under the rubble in the basement of a shopping center in the coastal town of La Guaira. A specialized team from the Costa Rican Red Cross first detected signs of life and established contact with him on Sunday. His plight became a symbol of hope after the devastation of twin earthquakes that struck Venezuela 8 days earlier. I'm Karen Chamas.
0: Iran's Joint Military Command's warning of a forceful response to any oil tanker moving through the Strait of Hormuz outside of its approved routes. It's unclear what prompted the threat. However, U.S. Central Command had put out a statement that a meeting with regional officials in Bahrain underscored a shared commitment to the free flow of commerce through the strait. In Washington, former Olympic canoe racer David Hearn has been indicted on a felony charge for alleged vandalism of the Lincoln Memorial reflecting pool. The government's rapidly building what it calls a smart wall on the Mexico border. It combines tall steel fencing with advanced technology like sensors and cameras. The Trump administration's allocated $46 billion for its completion. And Immigration and Customs Enforcement arrested 10,000 people over a five-day period at the end of June, a sharp increase over previous periods. This is AP News. Seth Suchel has the AP Markets Report.
3: More drops for chip stocks and other recent AI winners held most of Wall Street back. The S&P 500 finished basically unchanged on Thursday. That came even though 7 out of every 10 stocks within the index rose. Several major chip companies, including Advanced Micro Devices, fell. The Dow added 594 points, or about 1.1%. The Dow hit another record. The Nasdaq Composite fell 0.8%. The company behind LaCroix Sparkling Beverages rose 7.5%. National Beverage said it would pay a significant one-time dividend to shareholders. U.S. markets will be closed Friday for Independence Day. Seth Suttell, New York.
0: Mortgage rates fell this week. Freddie Mac puts the average 30-year at 6.43%, its lowest level in 7 weeks. There's more news at apnews.com. I'm Ben Thomas. 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
5: Good evening. Now your wave weather forecast for Haverhill and the Merrimack Valley. An extreme heat warning remains in effect through Independence Day. Clear skies, humid tonight, low around 76. Sunny skies early for Friday, then partly cloudy with scattered thunderstorms, high around 96. Mostly clear, humid Friday night, low around 75. And our weekend outlook, showers, thunderstorms for Independence Day, cloudy, breezy, mostly sunny and less humid Sunday. Highs in the mid to upper 80s both days. I'm WHAV meteorologist James Covington. Your next wave weather in 30 minutes.
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2: Matthew Cranny, Deputy Director of the Merrimack River Watershed Association, and John McCone, a river educator, will lead the August Let's Hike Havel's Walk along the Merrimack River. 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
3: 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Recently, I spoke with Michelle Fenimore, a fashion historian who helped with the historic New England Center in Haverhill's opening of the exhibit Shoe Stories, Past, Present, and Future.
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5: I'm Ben Thomas with an AP News Minute. Palestinians in Gaza and Israelis today marked 1,000 days since Hamas militants carried out their attack in Israel. It triggered a war that Joe Fetterman reports has transformed the entire region.
6: It led to wars in Lebanon and the joint U.S.-Israeli war against Iran. It also led to Iranian attacks on America's Arab allies. Ceasefires have been declared in all of these fronts, but these deals are moving ahead very slowly. Nowhere is that more evident than in Gaza. An October ceasefire halted the heaviest fighting, but little progress has been made since then. Reconstruction hasn't begun, and the vast majority of the territory's 2 million people live in harsh conditions in tent camps. A U.S.-led recovery process has barely gotten off of the ground. And in the meantime, Israel continues to carry out airstrikes nearly every day. It says these strikes are aimed at Hamas militants, but hundreds of civilians also have been killed.
5: The AP's Joe Fetterman reporting from Jerusalem, and I'm Ben Thomas.
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8: Good evening. Now your wave weather forecast for Haverhill and the Merrimack Valley. An extreme heat warning remains in effect through Independence Day. Clear skies, humid tonight, low around 76. Sunny skies early for Friday, then partly cloudy with scattered thunderstorms, high around 96. Mostly clear, humid Friday night, low around 75. And our weekend outlook, showers, thunderstorms for Independence Day, cloudy, breezy. Mostly sunny and less humid Sunday, highs in the mid to upper 80s both days. I'm WHAV meteorologist James Covington. Your next wave weather in 30 minutes.
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0: What do people really think about self-driving vehicles? This is Jeff Gilbert with the Car Chronicles. Now, people do better understand the difference between, say, hands-free technology and true self-driving cars, but they are not yet becoming more comfortable with it. That from a new J.D. Power study and author Lisa Boer.
1: You know, consumer trust is not absent. It is selective. Consumers are already identifying where automation fits into their lives and where it does not.
0: As people become more familiar with the technology, Boer says the comfort level does increase.
1: You know, consumers who have experienced a Waymo or a robo-taxi firsthand have had relatively positive experiences. And definitely are more open and have higher levels of comfort with the technology.
0: Still, a third of people say there is no way they would get into a self-driving vehicle, with three quarters expressing some degree of discomfort. With the Car Chronicles, I'm Jeff Gilbert.
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2: AP News, I'm Ben Thomas. Russia launched a massive drone and missile attack on Ukraine's capital today, killing at least 21 civilians. Karen Chamas has our report.
3: Rescue workers and equipment were deployed to handle the aftermath of the attack, while many residents took shelter at metro stations. Ihor Kimenko, Ukraine's interior minister, said 20 residential buildings were severely damaged or partially destroyed by the strikes. Russia has intensified its attacks on Kyiv in recent weeks. The attacks come as Ukrainian drone attacks on Russian military sites and energy facilities has caused fuel shortages and disrupted supply lines inside of Russia. I'm Karen Shamas.
2: The government's June jobs report shows a sharp slowdown in hiring, employers adding only 57,000, less than half May's total. The unemployment rate declined to 4.2%, though mostly because many people out of work gave up looking and were no longer counted as unemployed. With financial markets closed for the July 4th holiday tomorrow, stocks finished the week higher, the S&P, Dow, and NASDAQ each gaining close to 2%. And extreme heat's been the story of the day for a good portion of the country.
4: The National Weather Service says dangerous record-breaking heat will continue across much of the central and eastern United States. Weather Prediction Center meteorologist Scott Klebauer says the cities will feel the worst of it.
5: Metropolitan areas and nearby suburbs, they're going to probably struggle to get out of the upper 70s. And maybe even low 80s in some cases. But areas that are outside of the city centers could still get into like the low to mid 70s, but they're still going to be very hot during the afternoon.
4: With humidity making it feel hotter than 100 degrees Fahrenheit, sweat will be dampening the spirits at many celebrations marking 250 years of American independence. Klebauer says extreme heat will be felt from New York all the way to the Carolinas. I'm Haya Panjwani.
2: This is AP News. At the World Cup, Spain knocked out Austria with a 3-0 victory. And Sagar Magani has hockey news.
6: The NHL's all-time leading goal scorer is coming back for more. Alex Ovechkin has signed on for his 22nd season with the Washington Capitals, a deal that will pay him $1 million salary with bonuses worth another $8 million. The soon-to-be 41-year-old Ovechkin had said he was waiting until the offseason to decide whether to return or retire. That came after a season where he became the first NHL player with 900 goals.
7: Huge number. No one ever did it.
6: Ovechkin announced his return in a news release declaring, "I'm back." The same words Michael Jordan used when returning to the Chicago Bulls 31 years ago after a brief baseball stint. Sagar Magani, Washington.
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9: Good evening. Now your wave weather forecast for Haverhill and the Merrimack Valley. An extreme heat warning remains in effect through Independence Day. Clear skies, humid tonight, low around 76. Sunny skies early for Friday, then partly cloudy with scattered thunderstorms, high around 96. Mostly clear, humid Friday night, low around 75. And our weekend outlook, showers, thunderstorms for Independence Day, cloudy, breezy, mostly sunny and less humid Sunday, highs in the mid to upper 80s both days. I'm WHAV meteorologist James Covington. Your next wave weather in 30 minutes.
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4: I'm Ben Thomas with an AP News Minute. The National Weather Service has extreme heat warnings out for much of the eastern half of the country. So Lisa Dwyer takes a closer look at the thermostat.
5: Should you turn your AC off during the day? Should you leave it alone? Or should you make small adjustments? 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In humid areas, it can also lead to mold. The general consensus appears to point towards small adjustments. 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
8: Good evening. Now your wave weather forecast for Haverhill and the Merrimack Valley. An extreme heat warning remains in effect through Independence Day. Clear skies, humid tonight, low around 76. Sunny skies early for Friday, then partly cloudy with scattered thunderstorms, high around 96. Mostly clear, humid Friday night, low around 75. And our weekend outlook, showers, thunderstorms for Independence Day, cloudy, breezy, mostly sunny and less humid Sunday, highs in the mid to upper 80s both days. I'm WHAV meteorologist James Covington. Your next wave weather in 30 minutes.
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One month ago today, I was happy as a lark. But now I go for walks, to the movies, maybe to the park. 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But for me, just another day. 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I keep saying, she'll be back.

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5: 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In the Edwin B. Johnson Newsroom, this is Jennifer Cosgrove.

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2: AP News, I'm Ben Thomas. A surge in immigration arrests. A source tells AP Immigration and Customs Enforcement made 10,000 over a five-day period at the end of June. It Donahue has more.
3: It's not clear where the ICE arrests were made, but it adds up to about 2,000 arrests per day. This is part of a new strategy by the Trump administration, going from high-profile arrest sweeps in major cities to a quieter approach. Data obtained by the AP shows the number of people entered into ICE detention facilities climbed in June to roughly 39,000 after hovering around 30,000 per month since February. When Mark Wayne Mullen took over as leader of the Department of Homeland Security, he suggested taking a more low-profile approach to immigration enforcement to get the department out of the headlines. Ed Donahue, Washington.
2: Meanwhile, an indictment. Sagar Magani reports it's a former Olympian over alleged vandalism at the Lincoln Memorial reflecting pool.
4: David Hearn is facing a felony charge of property destruction, with U.S. Attorney Jeanine Pirro here in Washington saying National Park Service employees saw Hearn reach in and deliberately damage the pool.
5: Forcefully and violently pulling up and removing the bottom liner with both hands.
4: Hearn had earlier told the AP he reached in to examine the coating that had started peeling after the president's $14 million plus renovation project. Hearn said he briefly touched a chunk still attached to the pool, but let go after a park worker told him to. Sagar Magani at the White House.
2: Iran's military is warning oil tankers to use approved routes in the Strait of Hormuz or face what it says will be a forceful response. And in Venezuela, 8 days after devastating twin earthquakes, rescuers freed a 43-year-old security guard from a collapsed basement. The official death toll.